That was kind of a throwback from about 18 years ago. That song brings me back to meeting my sweetheart, who I like to tenderly call after hours here, or cheekily, who just brought me a green chicken chili tamale. Thanks, after hours, for the marketplace snack, for the farmer's market snack, and some horchata, ladies and fellas. Horchata. If anybody ever tells you to settle, just remember, after hours brings tamales and horchata and listens to the music I play that brings back some memories. And that's some good shit. Don't settle. Don't settle. He's my second husband and my last, to be clear. I'm not taking him to the grave, but I'm taking this one to the grave. Do you know what I mean? Anyways, hey, thanks for listening, guys. So I got the Big Lebowski soundtrack on the decks. And I think I'm going to put the Nina Simone song from that flick on. I love that fucking movie. Shout out to the Coen brothers. Shout out to the dude. And also, if you've never read the book, The Dude and the Zen Master, well, go to your bookstore and get it, because that's a good one. It's a long recorded conversation that was transcribed from Jeff Bridges and Bernie Glassman, a Zen master, and they sit in this like Jeff Bridges' like ranch in Montana and have like a conversation for 5 days, and then they turned it into a book, and they basically just talked about how the dude is a Zen master. And there's a whole chapter on like a chapter called like "The Rug Really Ties the Room Together," and there's a chapter called "That's Just Like Your Opinion, Man," and it is my opinion, and it is a superior qualified one, that it is a fucking great book. Also, this is a fucking great movie. So let's listen to some of the wonderful music put together to accompany that goddamn awesome film. Also, prior we had, speaking of awesome films, and Suspiria, it's not the first time you've heard me talk about it, and it won't be the last. Little bit of an obsession with me, but evidence of good taste too, maybe. The Thom Yorke score for, oh god, and I'm going to say this wrong, Luca Guadagnino's remake of Suspiria. God damn it, I love that score. And so that was not the title track, but close to. Suspirium from Suspiria. Yeah, and oh, what else do we have? We have Blonde Redhead 23, and Suspiria, and we had Tangerine Dream, and we had, oh, Pulp I Spy, I'm buffering, you guys. Am I a bot? What's that all about? Just kidding. Okay, now I'm getting cheesy. Radio Valencia, thanks for listening to the meanderings of this hag's hot mind, and I'm gonna get on to some music, I assure you. And here you go. Take my word for it.

Oh, Nina. So good. Okay, that was Nina Simone off the Big Lebowski soundtrack. I got a bad and that ain't good. And that was preceded by a little Blondie. And that was preceded by... That was preceded by Kraftwerk, I think. And something else. Now we're testing my memory. You like that anxiety-provoking music in the background? What's she gonna say? I don't know. In fact, I don't know most of the time. To quote Michael Scott in The Office, sometimes I start a sentence and I don't know where it's going, but I'm gonna find it along the way. Is that true? Okay, from that... I do know what's coming next on the decks, and it's the Smiths, and you're welcome. Hagrai Happy Hour Radio Valencia. After that, we'll have some Echo and the Bunnymen, probably some Herb Alpert and the Tijuana Brass, and whatever else I feel like, and I think you're gonna love.

know, someone just asked me, who's that? I'm here to tell you, it's Herb Alpert and the Tijuana Brass. Hey, you're listening to Hag Riot Happy Hour, Radio Valencia. And that was Herb Alpert and the Tijuana Brass. Hey, surprise, surprise, it still is. I really like this record, so I'm going to keep it playing where I can hear it. And I think that you probably want the same thing. Oh my God. What wonderful news that we are of such like minds here. Radio Valencia is celebrating 16 years here recently. Salty 16. Sweet and sour. Salty, spicy. Creepy, crunchy. 16. What? Happy birthday. Okay, so on that note, we had Echo and the Bunny Man with Cutter. We had so right now we have Herb Alpert and the Tijuana Brass, and let's see, we had the Smiths. You just haven't heard yet, baby. We've got the Brass Are Coming, and now we got On the Decks coming up after this. We got some Electric Jug, because like I like to say, nothing says what the fuck is going on like a little Electric Jug. So we're going to get some Rocky Erickson and 13th Floor Elevators Rolling, and then some LCD Sound System, and then who knows what else. But you know what I know? That's going to be good. I'm straying from topics today because there is ample topics to choose from, and a lot of them I wish they weren't topics right now. And so I think that I'm going to throw another topic on the out there that is spectacular music, because we need it. And so, but I will say just some heads up for Rad Events. Sunny in the Sunset is playing a show for Sunny's birthday. I think releasing a record this Saturday up in Guerneville. And then also an amazing art show that I'm in. Just want to invite you to it. We're doing a little cocktails and walk through this art show at Southern Exposure with the Space Program. The show is called Lexica. It's pretty good. If I don't say so myself. I do say so. If I don't, then I mean to. Tonight over at Gray Area, Subset is doing their BYOB, Bring Your Own Beamer. Started by, is it Rafael Lozano? Is that the right name? Am I getting the artist name right? I don't know. A bunch of, you know, some friends of mine, some colleagues, and then just some really amazing people who have been involved in the AV scene going back to like rave days, and old club culture, doing really rad interactive laser and CRT and LCD. Which will have an LCD sound system come up here in a second. But anyways, all kinds of different rad, beautiful projection art to check out. That's tonight at Gray Area on Mission 7. Is it 8 to 10? I think it's 8 to 10. If you show up at 8 o'clock, you can get in. So, you know, give or take. But look, you know, grayarea.org. You can get the info there. Anyways, let's see what else I got up my sleeve. Ooh, really cool event also at Gray Area this Saturday. Daisy Chain from Cyberspace. But Ambrose, Tataris, like this rad drag virtual reality performance. Just like kind of mind-bendy project that Ambrose has been working on for like 2 years or something with curator Wade Wallerstein over there. So that should be pretty good. There's a matinee and an evening one. I'm doing the matinee because I got the artist talk at night. But anyways, that's enough, I think. What else? You guys, I know there's more, but anyways, have a beautiful day. Saying goodbye to you. Jesus Christ. I'm going to put on LCD sound system. Someone cut me off. I'm drinking horchata and I'm liking it too much. I don't know. Hag Riot Happy Hour. It's anyone's guess. Also, I'm putting on 13th Floor Elevators, not LCD sound system, but I am putting them on after that.

0: OMG. It's OMD. 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And speaking of maneuvers in the dark.
1: Music for your tape recorder.
0: Or after dark. I don't know. Let me see. Let me check for signs of life on the waves. Let me see if I'm not alone in the studio. One moment. Just here. There you go.
1: I hope you all enjoy it.
0: All right.
2: Can you hear me?
0: I can hear you.
2: I can't hear me. I just hear music.
0: Well, this isn't something I can help you with. You're going to have to turn the volume up over there. You see? Can you hear? Can you hear?
2: I can now.
0: Great. Can you guys hear? I don't know if you can hear.
2: Yeah, I'm pretty sure they can.
0: No. You can't be sure of anything these days after hours.
2: No, you can't. We could be speaking under the void.
0: Yeah. I speak for these imaginary strangers. Yeah, in case you were wondering.
2: Imaginary fans.
0: Imaginary strangers.
2: Strangers, okay.
0: Tell me more about the imaginary fans after hours.
2: I can hear them cheering.
0: This is taking my mood way down into the toilet, guys.
2: After hours, I ruined it after the tamale and horchata.
0: You didn't ruin anything. You didn't ruin anything. We're gonna go into the cosmic nihilist part of the show. And, you know, it is a full moon in Pisces, and it is a lunar eclipse tonight, and it will be a blood moon, and starting in 2 hours, guys.
2: Can we see it from here in California?
0: Well,
2: I know they can see it in the Southwest, like Arizona and New Mexico.
0: Well, that doesn't concern us, because what I want to know is what's going to happen with the fog. And it remains to be seen. It's supposed to be the best eclipse. I've told you this. It's supposed to be the best eclipse viewing, for another 23 fucking years, but we might not see it because of fog.
2: That's crazy.
0: Mm-hmm.
2: That is crazy. Well, we'll manifest no fog.
0: I'm not. No, you don't. No.
2: That doesn't work.
0: The internet astrologers say do not manifest on an eclipse.
2: Oh, really? Okay. I didn't know that.
0: I have... You guys, I'm feeling a little disoriented by the tamale and the horchata, and then the head-spinning, confusing things coming out of this fine man's mouth, because I know I have told him this before.
2: Probably. You don't manifest on an eclipse.
0: I also don't use the word manifest, okay. Because... every bitch that used that word with me turned out to be crazy.
2: Yeah, no, you're right.
0: Yep. So
2: doing on that QAnon hole back in the day.
0: No, they did not all, but yeah, some people sure lost their fucking marbles.
2: They did. Yeah.
0: Yeah. Anyways, I'm keeping it not topical today, okay, as much as possible. But can you tell us what music we have coming up?
2: We have the Beastie Boys coming up next after OMD there.
0: Cool.
2: Yeah.
0: Well, let's listen. Thanks for picking out some songs,
2: no problem,
0: including Telegram.
2: Thank you.
0: Yes.

we are 6 minutes, but if I keep talking or if I talk really slow, then we'll just be 5 minutes to the top of the hour. You're listening to Hag Right Happy Hour. The pleasure is all mine. And Radio Valencia's always got you covered with 24/7 radio from the people for the people. And coming up in just a few is All Heck's Broken Loose. I'll hear you next week, or you'll hear me, and oh my God, I did. I drug it out. It's 555. Call your cheesy, witchy friends and tell them to make a wish. Actually, don't. Remember what After Hours and I said? Don't manifest on a lunar blood moon eclipse. Just kidding. This is your favorite cosmic nihilist in the neighborhood, and I don't give a shit, but enjoy seeing the sky turn magical colors tonight if the fog cooperates.

0: Chinese Orlando, stop. 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Call Chinese Orlando, call Chinese Orlando, stop.
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2: change.
3: All Hex Broken Loose. Thank you. Thank you for coming. Thank you for taking the time. Press play. Don't press play. However you happen to hear these words, maybe hearing them live. Cleo Lane, how about that version of I Believe? The Stevie Wonder track. Did I not write any of these down? Oh, well, luckily I know what they were. Cleo Lane, before that, Something Big by Burt Bacharach. Off of the album Something Big, and then started it off with Albert Eiler's Truth Is Marching In live, I believe in Europe 64. As a boot, well, I don't, yeah, I think probably Gray Area release from 1990. We're talking about Elia and Elizabeth. Or Elliot E. Elizabeth. I finally got this record. It's a Spanish pop group. Very Brazilian in style. This is a compilation, The World of Elliot and Elizabeth on Vampy Soul. Picked it up. Where did I pick it up? Oh, Stranded. That's right. It was used. All right. We're going to check it out on All Hex Broken Loose.

0: 5, 4, 3, 2, 1.
1: Thank you. So that was Kevin Ayers, the Lady Rachel. First got that on a collection called the Kevin Ayers, like just a single LP, the Kevin Ayers collection, C for Miles Comp. It's a good introduction, don't you think? Kevin Ayers. Partial genius, at least for a little while, maybe always, but not always, never always. Kevin Ayers, The Chills, from the Dunedin double 12-inch Satin Doll, Chad and Jeremy, Distant Shores. Chad and Jeremy, they get a bad rap. They get a bad rap. Or you could listen to them a little bit more, that's what I'm saying. Aaliyah and Elizabeth, Soy Una Nube, right? That was awesome. Another beautiful day, the winding days of summer. Dolly Parton died yesterday. I'm very sorry to hear that. Insert Jolene, but I think I gave that record to my daughter. Instead, I wonder how Dolly would have felt about this Polish Grupa Organowa. That's Organowa. Krzysztofa Sadowskiego. That's a 1972 jazz funk rock odyssey. I think she would have enjoyed it. I think she would have liked it a lot. She would have been nice about it, at least. It's more than I can say for some people, am I right? Let's get into this Polish zone. This Polish zone. All hex broken loose.

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Hello. Hello. Thank you for listening to RadioValencia.fm, the place where who are kind enough. Let me come down here with my old records. Why did I use that voice? Like if they were haunted. How about Baby from Donnie and Joe Emerson? Talk about a classic. Talk about a new classic. That's off of the Dreamin' Wild record. Before that, 10 Mile Stereo off of Beach House's Teen Dream, rocking it up like it's the aughts. Dennis Wilson, Farewell My Friend, off of Pacific Ocean Blue. Wynonna Carr, Did Please Mr. Jailer. The Sun Ra, and his interplanetary vocal orchestra did interplanetary music. And our Polish friends, Grupa Organowa, did Straight Life, 1972. Not affiliated with Art Pepper that I know of. Good book. You know, speaking of Polish, speaking of good books, I'm reading The Tenet by Roland Topor. It's just as neurotic and weird as the movie. It's like, it's very graphic about the daily grind of humanity. So that's what I do in my spare time. And sometimes I'll put on this gong record I'm going to do right now. So let's inject a little whimsy, okay? Did that kill you? Okay, let's do it on All Hex Broken Loose.

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1: Bollocks Broken Loose on RadioValencia.fm. Let's let it sit in for a little bit. Fabian Ochoa y su conjunto. That was Perita Verde. A collection, not a collection. It's Huayno sounds from Peru. I'm guessing 70s? Only. Not too sure. Awa Paulo did Dimo Yao Tata. That was on a record called Paulo Warali. That was on the Awesome Tapes from Africa LP. Binaural Prototype, number one. It was the Art of Noise-esque record I played at 33 instead of 45 for a minute. Couldn't make a huge amount of difference. Some really crazy panning stuff happening in that record. It's a found record from somebody at Concentric Circles. Mystery. 12-inch. All sorts of, who knows, relics, future visions, etc. And Gong did Fohat Digs Holes in Space off of Camembert Electric. Best Gong? Best Gong? Are we taking votes?
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1: Hey, that's, I just mentioned Chad and Jeremy. What are the odds? I really didn't plan that. Life is filled with mysteries.
0: Our KHJ magic key holders. One of the keys will win.
1: So, queued up record from Marion Brown in Summerhausen, side A. See you around side, end of side. No, I'm not going to go crazy with it. No, it's not the full length. It's beautiful stuff, and it's on All Hex Brokenness.

poetry festivals, as I said before, because I always encounter this entity and object in these poetry readings. It's called Against Bourgeois Art, War on the Horizon. A ship with bloody sail. Andy Young slips on his Chamberlain appeasement getup. He got from years listening to the CP hype Martin Luther King. Is there somebody out here to record this? The U.S. being thrown out the front door. The Russian bear charging through the back door. My man suddenly clearly an apologist for new style colonialism, telling us we can't fight in the U.S. Those centuries of our dead are buried here. Oceans of our blood have fertilized a black nation in the South. Is there someone here to get this down? Can I get a, like they say, witness? An eye that can see through this here? In Jimmy Carter's snake oil show, there is a room nobody talks about. Steel door, fumes seep underneath. Inside, blood and hair on the floor. Bones stacked in the corner. Photos of Goering, Goebbels, Joe McCarthy, and Nixon in the nude, trying to put helmets on their pecker woods. Will somebody put this stuff out? You walk through a museum,

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As wild the motherfucking joint as America is, somebody should get this shit down, otherwise no one will believe it. Get it down. Get it on the record. 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

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He is an artist. He is a poet, Po-9, too. 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
1: Sometimes. What can you do? Anonymous, the band, record from 1976. That was reissued back in 2013. I remember they're getting it and being so blown away by what a great record it is. Like an overdriven Fleetwood Mac, but cool songs. It just, it's a really good record. So good, I couldn't tell which song that was, if that was We Got More or Sweet Lilac, because the grooves are like indistinguishable. Thank you, Machu Picchu. I'm pretty sure I gave you a bunch of money and you never made another record again. I think that was true for a lot of people. Is that the right guy? I don't know. Long time ago. We've all done regrettable things. Haven't we? Some people, more than others. Anonymous. Before that, Ladies WC, To Walk on Water. Tapazuki, Man, a Warrior, self-titled. That would be self-titled. Titled track. Maria Baraka, along with David Murray and Steve McCall, did Against Bourgeois Art, a 1982 record on India Navigation. Recently, I just noticed the door was open, and it wasn't a minute ago. Siri. That was Mana Warrior. Maria Baraka reissued down Modern Harmonic. Marion Brown, Dance Number One. Okay. I'm just about done. A few more tracks. I recently bought a couple of $5 or $10 records from the collection of Tom Verlaine, and now I'm going to play them. He had somebody took care of his estate and sold off some of his records or all of his records, and I bought a couple, including this. They're both a little just your '60s exploitation style records. This one is from Nick DeCaro, and he does a really nice version of Caroline Now, which is why I was looking for it. The other one is some sort of Moog orchestra thing. Cute. I mean, it's not like it's his 13th floor elevators copy or Coltrane or something, but, you know, it's his. it's a fun little anecdote. It's a fun anecdote.
2: Politically motivated vandals are believed to be responsible.
1: Let's go for it.
2: Of 28 Johnson & Johnson sex machines in a Baltimore County funhouse last night. The sperm, so valuable to the government, was left untouched, so the loss was minimal and no prosecution is planned. Another country may be following.

Hello. Happy Saturday. It's kind of a dreary day here in the Mission, which is odd, but it's like muggy. But we're here. Maybe I just think it's hot because I'm drinking hot coffee at the moment. But welcome to Broadcast from Limbo. I'm your DJ, Jasper. I have an interesting one for you today. I went a little rogue and just kind of threw in a bunch of random shit together. We're starting out with some new wave. Forgive me if it's a little basic to those who are more in tune with the new wave stuff. I never got super into it. I've only touched the surface. So forgive me in that regard, but still some good music. So stick around. I am patiently, not so patiently, watching the World Cup, and by watching, I mean looking at the Google overview and like staring at it and being anxious for, sorry, ES Beats, if you are listening to this, I'm rooting for Norway. ES Beats will be rooting for England, of course, which I respect, but I'm going Norway. I'm sorry. I want to avenge Mexico and I want Norway to win. I'm sorry. So I'll be giving some live updates on that. I don't have any streaming service that'll let me actually watch it because I'm cheap as fuck and don't have a lot of money, so I'm not going to pay for it. So I'm just going to stare at the Google screen. So, you know, what better way to absorb sports than just staring at numbers, you know? So, yeah, let's get on with the show. I don't have much to say other than that. I have some things I want to share later on that'll be more relevant to the music around it. So I'm kind of saving my yapping time for that because there are some songs on here that have some interesting background to them, or at least one of them in particular. So anyways, thank you for listening. I'm here till 6 p.m., if you can believe that. I'm usually here every week and on Saturday, specifically between 4 and 6 p.m. Next week, I'll be out. Unfortunately, but I'm here for today, and I'll be here the following week and after next. So we're always here, usually, so stick around. My name is Jasper, this is Broadcast from Limbo, and you're listening from Radio Valencia, Transmissions from the Mission. Thank you so much for listening. On to the next.

0: What's up?
1: So I took a while because I wanted, first of all, a lot of those songs were suggested. The last one's dedicated to Daniel because every time I've played Safe as Milk, you go, "Are you playing Draw a Boogie? Playing Draw a Boogie?" And I'm like, "No, I'm not. No, I'm not." So I hung out with him like all day yesterday. So again, he asked me the question, "You should play Drop a Boogie. Why haven't you played Drop a Boogie yet?" I was like, "Okay, I'll play some," because we were listening to some Captain Beefheart and Zappa together. So I was like, "Fine, I'll do it." Actually, he didn't ask me. He was like, "You should do it," which I guess isn't asking. It's more suggesting, which is different. Played that for him. Also, Birdhouse in Your Soul, dedicating that to my roommate and best friend, Joaquin, who made an appearance a few weeks ago on the show very briefly. They Might Be Giants is his favorite band of all time. So when I told him, I'm kind of doing like a new wave thing, he was like, and I was like, "Do you know much about new wave?" He's like, "First of all, my favorite band is new wave." And I was like, "Oh, sorry, my bad. Yeah, I had Cemetery Gates stuck in my head like a week and a half, 2 weeks ago, and I was telling Jack, a dear listener, that I hate how catchy that song is because Morrissey is so pretentious in that song, as per usual, but it's like more apparent where he's like correcting. A girl was like, "You didn't make that up, that's such a..." I'm like, that's fucking Morrissey to a T. Life During Wartime, during COVID, like the very towards the beginning of COVID and like throughout COVID, I got really obsessed with the Talking Heads. And I remember I was going to junior college at the time and I would listen to Life During Wartime. And then Ton of Love by Devo. I listened to Freedom of Choice while I was at USF. I was a philosophy student. I was taking modern philosophy, which is like philosophers from like the 1500s to like 1800s, basically. And it was one of the hardest philosophy classes I've ever taken. And I remember feeling so stressed out about that class, and I would be listening to Ton of Love is one of my favorites off that album. I'd be listening to Devo. It would make me feel a little better. Then I played some Oingo Boingo, which I think I've mentioned before. I always fuck up Devo and Oingo Boingo. They sound very similar to me. I prefer Devo, but, you know, we'll leave it at that. I used to listen to Grey Matter, too, when I was listening to Devo a lot. Nothing to Fear is a great album. I like that album of theirs. Played some more Cocktail Twins. I've played them before. They're one of my mom's favorites. She's not listening today, unfortunately, but I will tell her that I played 50-50 Clown, and she'll be very upset that she wasn't listening, so. So, what I'm going to play next requires a bit of an intro. So, I'm going to play a song called I'm So Happy When You're Near by The Shags off of their one album, Philosophy of the World. Now, if you're not super in the know, The Philosophy of the World, I'm reading off the Wikipedia, is the only studio album by the American band The Shags, released in 1969. It has been described as both among the worst records of all time and a work of accidental genius. The Shags formed at the insistence of their father, Austin Wiggin, who believed his mother had predicted their rise to fame. Philosophy of the World was recorded in 1969 in Revere, Massachusetts, and released in limited quantities by a local record label. It received no attention, and the Shags disbanded in 1975 after Austin's death. The Shags had no interest in becoming musicians and never became proficient in songwriting or performing. Philosophy of the World features bizarre songs with badly tuned guitars, erratically shifting time signatures, disconnected drum parts, wandering melodies, and rudimentary lyrics about pets and families. Over the decades, Philosophy of the World developed a cult following, circulating among musicians and attracting fans including NRBQ, Frank Zappa, and Kurt Cobain. After it was reissued on Rounder Records in 1980, it received enthusiastic reviews for its uniqueness in Rolling Stone and the Village Voice. So, I love bad music. I love bad music more than anything, and this is like top bad music. So bad that it's good. They even said, this is another interesting thing, like when you look at, it's very Trout Mask Replica adjacent. Though there was more technical skill, I would argue, behind Trout Mask Replica, given, I think, Captain Beefheart is a genius, but apparently they tried to recreate it. Like, they tried to retune it and kind of refurbish it, and they could not recreate whatever the hell they were doing. They were so unpredictable with what they were doing in the studio that the girls did, like, these professional, like, studio guitarists and drummers were in there, and they're trying to recreate it, and they're like, we cannot. They gave up. I think this was, like, in the 80s. They were trying to do it, and they just couldn't. And it's such a weird, bizarre... I have a reissue, for the record. I have a reissue. This is not an original. The original goes for, like, thousands of dollars. I don't have the type of money. But it was a one of 300 release, like, fairly recently. They re-released it in the 80s. But if you find it first press, there's only... So on the Wikipedia, I was reading before the show started... basically, the father paid whatever record company to print 1,000 copies, but he only distributed 100. So those 900 copies are kind of just lost. So that's why if you find original press, it's like worth tons of money, because A, the story behind it is insane, and B, there's such limited pressings. And I often wonder that weird little, like, I always... wonder, like, if I find a local musician who's super niche, and I tend to like local artists. San Francisco has a very good music scene, in my opinion. It's too small, should be bigger, but we'll get there. But I wonder if, like, when I buy their albums, I'm like, am I buying something that 20 years down the line is going to be, like, super rare? Like, I'm not into record collecting for value purposes, but... I did pick this up, this re-release, for $40, which I think is pretty cheap considering it's on a nice green vinyl. And it's not remastered. It says it was originally pressed, and you'll be able to hear that. I don't think there's any way you could remaster this. So I wanted to give it some background. Basically, I was talking to Daniel about this. I was like, do you think I should play some Shags? Because we were also listening to the Shags yesterday, and he was like, yeah. It's like the best product. It's like the best thing that's come out of child abuse. And I was like, yeah. But it's just so a little more background. So I want to add this. So Austin, their father and producer, when he was young, his mother had read his palm and made three predictions. He would marry a strawberry blonde woman. He would have two sons after she had died. And his daughters would form a popular band. And the first two of those predictions came true. And in a sense, I think the third also came true. They're very, like... you know, they're very... I would say... they're pretty well known, at least in my heart. You know, they are pretty well known. I don't know if they're still alive. I don't know what they're doing. Apparently, they did it all because they were like, we don't want to insult our father by not coming out as wishes. And in the weird tidbit, in the last thing I'll say in the Wikipedia, is apparently when they came into the studio to record, the, like, studio producer, the guy there, was like, they smelled like cows. Like, they smelled like farmland, which is, like, a weird thing to remember. Like, you must have stank so bad. Like, I know it smelled crazy in there. What are you gonna do, though? So, yeah. This is Broadcast for Limbo. We're here till 6. I have a ton of other stuff to play. That's why I was waiting for that section to yap for like 5-10 minutes. gets a little weird from here on out, which is how I prefer to keep my shows. So if you're interested in that, follow me on Instagram at Broadcast from Limbo. I'm here every Saturday between the hours of 4 and 6 p.m. when we're live from Radio Valencia, Transmissions from the Mission. Here is... the Shags, I'm So Happy When You're Near, off of Philosophy of the World. Thank you for listening.

0: I'm turning your mic on.
1: Okay.
0: Howdy.
1: Howdy.
0: That was Touch My Tutor by Ween off of Pure Guava. Touch My Tutor. I'm with The Alchemist, which I'm very happy. I feel like Saturdays are kind of hard because we were just talking about that. There's so many things happening on Saturday. So, like, I haven't seen ES Beats in a hot minute because obviously he's so entangled with the World Cup, reasonably so. It's his country. Yeah, so I was very pleasantly surprised when The Alchemist walked in. So you'll get a live set of Conflux Cornucopia Cerebellum Cocktail Hour.
1: Not bad.
0: There we go. Ah, I'm getting better every week.
1: No, I'm not a cornflakes guy.
0: We were just talking about a few shows ago, I played, what is it? Tiny Tim.
1: Yeah.
0: We were just talking about weird, creepy songs that have, like, sound, yeah. Like, kind of weird.
1: Yeah.
0: What was the song you brought up? It was You Are My Sunshine.
1: You Are My Sunshine, which is a very dark song. And most people don't think of it that way. It's like, because the first verse is very pleasant and light. But it's the, if you leave me to love another, you'll regret it till your dying day. It's really a dark song. Yeah, it's about, like, don't you fucking cheat on me, bitch.
0: We've all had, you know, crazy exes.
2: Oh, yeah.
1: It's like, okay. Oh, man. How do I get out of this?
0: Yeah.
1: How do I make it her idea?
0: God. Who hasn't been there, unfortunately?
1: Oh, God, I know.
0: We should do a set where it's all creepy.
1: I'm into it.
0: Cheery.
1: I've got a real.
0: I've got a
1: creepy version of that song, and I've got Robert Plant doing the creepiest version of Hey Joe I've ever heard.
0: Really?
1: Oh God, it's yeah. Hey Joe, where are you going with that gun in your hand? It's like, and then it gets like all sick and suck it down. It's like. Wow, it's like he took Hey Joe and Machine Gun and put them together in one song.
0: Yeah, it almost sounds like a Pink Floyd version. Like, careful with that axe, Eugene, is kind of the vibe I'm getting. I love that song. It's my favorite Pink Floyd song.
1: I'm starting off with Pink Floyd tonight.
0: What are you playing?
1: Set the Controls for the Heart of the Sun.
0: Oh, that's a good one.
1: Ding, ding, ding, ding, ding.
0: I played Astronomy.
1: Domini.
0: Yeah, I played that a hot minute ago. They're just that early psychedelic period of theirs. Fantastic. I got heat from someone, some rando. I can't even remember. I told them Umagama was my favorite of theirs, and they were like, they're like, that's their worst album. I'm like,
1: are you kidding me? That's so wrong. So first off, it's two albums.
0: You
1: got a live album, which has got some of the most amazing versions.
0: Careful with that axie, Gene.
1: Controls for the Heart of the Sun.
0: Yeah.
1: It's just fantastic.
0: Because that's still the Syd Barrett era, right?
1: It's the Syd Barrett music, a lot of it. He's been in the hospital for whatever number of years, and David Gilmour's already playing, so they've already, but they haven't done metal yet, even.
0: Mm-hmm.
1: They haven't even done metal. They haven't done, of course, Dark Side. They haven't done the major hit they already did. And then, the other stuff has got a lot of, they each have their own, there's like four different things.
0: Yeah, they each did different, they
1: did their own little
0: sections,
1: thing.
0: Yeah.
1: Several species of small furry animals gathered together into a cave and grouping with a pick is amazing.
0: There's this one song on that album I love, and I think it's a, what's his name? Hold on. It's, the Sisyphuses are amazing.
1: Yes.
0: And then I love Grandchester Meadows. That's another creepy, weird song.
1: Yeah, and then The Narrow Way is really good.
0: The Narrow Way is very good.
1: Really, it's actually probably the most solid, musically as far as.
0: They had the live Saucer Full Secrets, sorry.
1: Yeah, Saucer Full Secrets, yeah.
0: Well, we're going to end on some Wesley Willis, which if you don't know about Wesley Willis, he's unfortunately a schizophrenic who basically would just like bring up a keyboard and start like pressing buttons and would start singing about like literally the most random things. And he notoriously wrote Rock and Roll McDonald's, which is one of my favorites. There has to be a punk cover of Rock and Roll McDonald's.
1: We'll find it.
0: Oh, yeah.
1: We're not willing to do it.
0: That's a good idea. Rock and Roll McDonald's. I remembered that song last night because I was with my friend Daniel, who you've met before.
1: Yeah,
0: he's visited a few times. We were at Burger King, And for some reason, that song came up in my head. That was in a, sometimes it's so weird when you're so into music. Like, I played She Wants Revenge earlier. Yeah. Tear Her Apart, I think that's the song I played.
1: Oh, that was a great track.
0: Yeah.
1: Oh, man, yeah. So it's like, it's so dark. It's like, I'm going to lean up right and whisper in your ear. I'm going to kiss you on the... And then I'm going to whisper in your ear, I want to tear you apart.
0: Oh, it's...
1: Yeah, it gave me chills. I love it.
0: But I was, like, sitting, because I was kind of doing a New Wave thing, and that's kind of New Wave-esque. It's from the early 2000s, so it's not truly New Wave, but, like, I was laying on my couch, and I was putting this together, and I was like, what's that song? I want...
1: What's that fucking song?
0: Yeah, it gets stuck in your head, and then I was like, it's something about tearing her apart, and I looked it up. And finally, or I Googled album cover with Lady.
1: I've done that so many times, and I have so many my music collection is huge too. So I was like, what is that song? I know I have it. I can't remember the artist name. I can't remember the name of the song, but I remember how it goes. I remember like three lines of music. Type it on Google. What are these three lines? Oh, that's it. That's it. Oh,
0: it's truly like a curse. It feels like you're being cursed.
1: Yeah,
0: I
1: no doubt.
0: One of my least favorites. But we're going to end it off with some Wesley Willis, and then we're going to pass it off to the Alchemist. Stay tuned. Are you staying all the way till 10 or are you going to play it by ear?
1: No, I'm going.
0: You're going till 10?
1: Yeah.
0: He's here till 10. So while you're partying or whatever, what have you.
1: Keep me tuned in.
0: Keep stay tuned in. Thank you so much for joining us. I won't be here next week, but I'll be here the following week. Follow me on Instagram at broadcastfromlimbo. Follow Radio Valencia as well. Pretty please. Transmissions from the Mission. Thank you for joining.

be a special party. You don't have to play a musical instrument to attend. Isn't that right, Rolly? But you do have to have a sense of rhythm.

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And a few tired souls hunched over in black leather jackets.

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0: it requires a expenditure of money.
1: Expenditure of money.
0: That is commiserate.
1: Commiserate.
0: With keeping a promise.
1: Keeping a promise. 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
0: Commiserate.
1: Commiserate.
0: To our troops.
1: To our troops. Commiserate, commiserate,
0: commiserate,
1: to make sure that they're commiserate,
0: to make sure that they're well paid.

0: wouldn't have been the commiserate.
1: Commiserate
0: that occurred.

You've just heard something that nobody outside of McDonald's has ever heard. The music to a brand new McDonald's song. That's right. On May 7, 1979, McDonald's will be introducing a new song and a new advertising campaign to the country. And because the strength of this new campaign is you, our crew, we wanted you to know about it and to hear it before anyone else does. After all, you're the reason that nobody can do it like McDonald's can.

0: 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Things that have kept people coming back to America's favorite restaurant for almost 25 years. And no one appreciates you more than Ray Kroc, founder and senior chairman of the board of McDonald's. Here he is with a special message just for you.
1: As you probably know by now, we've got a new theme. Nobody can do it like McDonald's can. Now, we all know that, but we want to let the customers know it too. A friendly smile from you goes a long way. Without you as the liaison between McDonald's Corporation and the customer, we're dead. You're one of the most important people in the whole corporation, and nobody appreciates that fact more than I do. God bless.

This new song not only reflects everything that McDonald's stands for, but in the coming months, you're going to hear how it reflects the entire spectrum of musical tastes. Like McDonald's, there's a little something for everyone. For instance, if you like disco,

Nobody. And let's not forget the children who make up such a large part of McDonald's family. With this version, all the McDonaldland characters join in the singing.

So now you know. A new song and advertising campaign are on the way. And we wouldn't be doing it with such confidence if it hadn't been for you. So thank you. And keep up the good work. And never forget that you're the reason we're telling America

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And then I sort of sit back, man, and like dig the scene. Maybe have myself another espresso. And you know that.

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And I asked that chick, like, would she care to swing as I had myself another espresso?

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I just sit and have myself an espresso, man, you know? But like

person. 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It's always follow the ways of Zen and have yourself another espresso. And whenever life has got you way uptight, why baby, just sit back and groove until everything's right. Cause you know I met another chick that very night. And well, as a matter of fact, I guess we just sat around and had another espresso.

Almighty God, in the name of the Christ, we call you, beloved mighty Hercules, for the full power and release of your flame of mighty God power to descend into the planetary body and to completely destroy, confound, confute, roll back, consume, and take dominion and command over the energies that have been portrayed in these video clips, which we have seen, and through all the individuals responsible for them, the fallen angels directly out of the bottomless pit, the demons of death and hell out of the bottomless pit, their portrayal of those fallen angels embodied, and those fallen angels who have infested the life streams of these individuals, overshadowing them, all matrices and images of witchcraft, black magic, torture, the rebellion of the fallen angels, all mechanical creation, all images of enslavement and imprisonment, all rage and anger of death and hell, and the murder and the murderous intent, the confusion of masculine and feminine roles, all portrayal of sexual perversion, including homosexuality and lesbianism, sympathy for Satan and the sorrows of Satan, association with the Nephilim and spacecraft, all perversions of the third eye through distorted and exaggerated images, perverted movements of the body and break dancing and other forms of dancing. And we especially call for the judgment in this hour and the destroying of rock music directed specifically against children through the videos that were portrayed. And working specifically through these individuals for whom we call forth the judgment of the sacred fire in this hour before the throne of Almighty God, Michael Jackson, Prince, Bruce Springsteen, Tina Turner, David Bowie, Van Halen, Madonna, Huey Lewis and the News, The Cars, Herbie Hancock, Bonnie Tyler, Stevie Nicks, Men at Work, ZZ Top, Paul McCartney and Michael Jackson, Weird Al Yankovic, Cindy Lauper, Pink Floyd, The Pretenders, Billy Joel, Billy Idol, Elton John, Neil Young, Sheena Easton, Patti Smith and Scandal, Fashion, Big Country, Morris Day and The Time, John Lennon, Apollonia 6, REO Speedwagon, David Gilmour, The Rolling Stones, Pat Benatar, Hall & Oates, Wham, Rebby Jackson, Adam Ant, Bananarama, Christine McVie, Queen, Jack Cougar Mellencamp, U2, Searins, Fleetwood Mac, The Alan Parsons Project, Rick Springfield, The Thompson Twins, Missing Persons, Duran Duran, Police, Eurythmics, Culture Club, including Boy George, Band-Aid, Relax, Stevie Wonder, Kenny Rogers, Jay Iglesias and Diana Ross, Donna Summer, Dean Martin, Kiss, Scorpions, Def Leppard, and especially for the judgment of all movies, including Beat Street, MTV, Street Beat, Miami Vice, Kid Video, Scooby-Dooby-Doo, Spinal Tap, Michael Cimbello, Flashdance, 2010, and Andy Summers, Kenny Loggins, Phil Collins, Fire Incorporated, Olivia Newton-John, and the movie Ghostbusters, and all other individual groups or individual artists who vibrate in consonance with them and with the vibration of the fallen angels and the demons of death and hell from out the bottomless pit. We call forth thy flame now into the plains of Mater and for the full action of the will of God for the confounding and confuting of these images and this release of the plague of death and hell upon the planetary body. We accept it done now with full power according to God's holy will through this our decree. Oh,

good afternoon, San Francisco. All right, let's hear it for Cheap Pooch. Sexy show. All right, folks, welcome. My name is Rocker Smooth. For the next 120 minutes, we are going to ascend up towards the balcony where I reside. Not really a themed show today, just a bunch of new music. And I mean, I'm not exaggerating. I don't know half the songs that I'm playing on the show. And I mean, I know them, I just, it's all new to me. We're going on the journey together today. I'm getting set up. I'll be right with you. How we doing? Oh, there we go. All right.

0: see you all.
1: Hey, so I'm going to get that first mistake out of the way right now. We're going to start off with our officially unofficial theme song, which is John Conley's Theory by the 24/7 Spies. And then we're going to start off with we have a female-led show, which has kind of been the MO recently on the show. And then we have the 10 new songs of new bands that I don't know. Some might be good, some might be bad. We'll find out together. And then we have a really strong, really strong, solid rock finish. So I'm really excited. Alright, let's get it on. Let's see if the Spies is gonna play.

All right. Hey, I am Scott Foster, your usual host of Disastrous Sounds. I'm taking over right now, taking over these airwaves. I'm going to play something different than what you're hearing. We're going to play a little bit of rock and roll and some jazz. Yeah, we'll see how it goes. You're listening to Radio Valencia.fm, right in the heart of the Mission District. Transmissions from the Mission. Let's get started, shall we?

Thank you, ladies and gentlemen. Kamaluka Boka Mandapola.

All right. I was a little set. In case you have just tuned in, I am, well, the host for right now of this evening, past midnight. I am Scott Foster. I am usually your host of Disaster Sounds, which you can find me every Tuesday from 2 to 4 p.m. Play a lot of punk rock, a lot of hardcore, noisy stuff, weird stuff. But that's not about tonight. Tonight, we're just here doing something different, playing some jazz, if you haven't noticed. You know. So. Started off with the San Francisco style, Lou Waters, Yerba Buena Jazz Band. Some pretty good stuff. We heard Jazz and Baby Blues. That was the second track of the first side of that record. We heard some rock and roll. A lot different. We heard the Mummies. Heard the Mummies with She Lied. And then we moved on. What did we do? We did some more jazz. We had the New Orleans. Well, it's about put out by Atlantic Records, but a New Orleans compilation, if you will. A song called Nobody Knows the Way I Feel This Morning with Ernest Punch Miller on trumpet, Louis Nelson on trombone, George Lewis on clarinet, Emmanuel Says on banjo, Papa John Joseph on bass, and Abby Jean Foster, that's my last name, on drums. And that's a recording from July 6th, 1992. 1962, pardon me, not 92. We're some Thelonious Monk with a song called Epistrophe. That's off of a record I got in Nashville, North Carolina, a few years ago, actually like 2020, on Record Store Day. It's a Record Store Day official release, special release, if you will. Weird. Well, you know, I went to, I don't know if you've been, Plastic Pancake Records, a newer record shop that opened up at Valencia in 25th, and I picked up a record today. It's pretty much the bebop era. It's a compilation of a lot of different stuff. And, oh yeah, we played Claude Thornhill and his orchestra with a song called Donna Lee. We're going to be moving on with some more jazz and some more rock and roll too. We're going to mix it up. But right now we got some vibraphone jazz coming your way. Don't go anywhere. Stay the hell tuned.

as I like to say on my other show. We're warming up. We're warming up. Hi, if you've just tuned in, my name is Scott Foster. I am typically your host of Disaster Sounds, which is Tuesday from 2 to 4 p.m., which is mostly a lot of punk rock and weird stuff. Tonight, we're playing some jazz. We're doing some weird stuff, some different stuff. Not that jazz is weird. We're playing a little bit of rock and roll, too. Well, we've really only played the Mummy so far as rock and roll, but, you know, we're going to do something. Anyways, I appreciate you being here. Thank you for dropping by, if you are listening. You know, I'm curious, what time is it? It's about 1 a.m., 1:20 a.m.? Who's listening? Because right now I can't see who's listening. I want to know. If you're listening, if you're interested, send me an email, scott@laughingmatter.net. That's what I want to know. Say, hey, I'm listening. Just tell me. Curious. If you want to. You don't have to. No pressure. No pressure. Anyways, so, we just had a little set. We heard Eddie Costa. Art Farmer. He was typically known as a vibraphone jazz player. That song wasn't too vibraphony, though. Not that I heard. But we heard a song off of the first side of the record, Art Farm Together. And the track was called Get Out of the Road. We heard Paul Smoker Trio with an album, or a song off of the album called Mississippi River Rat, which was really good. I liked it. It was good. The song was called Shramba.

5-minute little ditty. We heard some real cool stuff. A couple songs, a really long song from a dude named Ernie Kravida, or Kribida. Hopefully I'm pronouncing that right. Kribida. I know he's a legend out of Cleveland, Ohio. I can tell you that much. But this is off of Ernie Kribida and Friends. And the album, I guess that's the name of his band, pardon me. But the album is called Satanic. And it was cool. We heard a really long song called The Song of the Moor. That was about a 13-minute song. And then we heard a song after that called The Piper. So yeah, that was Ernie Kribida and Friends with his album Satanic. Heard some more Thelonious Monk off of that, like I said, that record store day, that special record store day treat that I scored in Nashville a few years ago. We just heard some Charlie Parker. Oh boy. Well, we got some Kiss going. There's that rock and roll I was talking about. Good Lord. Ooh. Yeah, this isn't going to last long. And clutch your breast. Our music drives you wild. Don't go anywhere, folks. You're rocking out and grooving out with Scott Foster. Right here on Radio Valencia. .fm. Or the Mission District.

Okay, yeah, that was a fun experiment, jazz and rock and roll and stuff. Thanks for dropping by. I was your host, Scott Foster, typically on Disaster Sounds, Tuesday to 2-4 p.m., lots of rock and roll and weird shit. Today it was jazz. What we just hear, I don't know. We heard some guy in a punchline. That's some punk fucking rock from Columbia, South Carolina. We heard some weird shit off of Pink Floyd's first record, you know, with Syd Barrett. And right now, some Sonny Rollins. Anyways, bye. Have a good night. See ya. Peace.

thank you, the cult off Electric Aphrodisiac Jacket. And then we're going to hear one of the most underrated Led Zeppelin songs ever. And then we're going to finish it off with some Smashing Pumpkins. This is Darlene off Coda. Jelly Belly off Melancholy. No rhyming necessary on that one. And then we'll hear some De La and time permitting Slim Whitman. Thanks, guys. We'll be back next week here at the balcony. Thanks for listening.

guys, we got to keep going. That song is awesome. Most of you probably didn't know it. It's off Coda. That was their last record. We'll be back at the balcony next week. This should be a 5-minute jam. We'll see it. Well, you can hear me next week, and I'll be thinking about you.

Yes, that is notoriously known for being one of the most incredible, hardest songs for them ever to play live. Like, all right, we'll be back next week. This is a Roller Skating Jam.

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0: I'd like to introduce our first guest. Can I do that?
1: Why, sure. Why not? Gee. Why not?
0: Okay. He's a real fine singer, and he's on his way to stardom, and his name is Tony Sanchez.
1: Right. And you know, I had Tony Sanchez sing at a nightclub last night, and he brought the house down. Here you go,
2: Thank
1: Tony.
2: You. Thank you.
1: Tony Sanchez, everybody.

0: Joe Mac is back. Thank you.
1: Thank you very much.
2: Worldwide Open Secret, solely Mr. Deck heralds the true God in the entire history of the universe. Not even in the truth, Ive Pravda, is Mr. Francis E. Deck Esquire's 8-page detailed letter exposing the worldwide deadly communist gangster computer god and the worst, deadliest enemy of the entire human race and the entire universe in the entire history of the entire universe, namely the communist atheist conspiracy with all of the deadly gangster unbelievable sophisticated Frankenstein controls, the Catholic Church. These facts, like the below facts, cannot be found in the communist gangster computer god concocted and manipulated so-called history and news media. Communist gangster computer god unbelievably staged like Hollywood scum on top Tsarina, alias great dictator Franklin D. Roosevelt, the polio-paralyzed, legless drug addict, idiotic, suicidal Tsarina fag who had his unbeatable rival Will Rogers exterminated in an exploding ball of flame by a planted bomb here in safe USA airfield shortly after takeoff at the end of Will Rogers' unprecedented, renowned, arduous, round-the-world goodwill flying trip with Wiley Post in his beautiful, electronically sophisticated, luxurious, ultra-modern Winnie Mae airplane. Not only all stairways had inclines added for Tsarina Roosevelt's computerized wheelchair, but a football field-sized glass house-type building was built in back of the White House for his medicinal, piped-in, pure-warmed seawater into his gigantic, suicide-proof, 2-feet-deep swimming pool, where he waded naked with his nurses and had sodomy affairs. Ones very near to him have written popular books about his sodomy, Ive love affairs. Already in his third term, he was a helpless and useless stretcher case, incapable of even appearing at his fourth term convention. This one-world communist who married his immediate cousin, Eleanor Roosevelt, like his runted, sickly, pock-faced grandfather, propagandized as a hunter and a sportsman, Teddy Roosevelt, here from Oyster Bay, Long Island, the Rosenfeld family, another computer god top-secret camouflage for gifted Ethiopians, as a big-time kid gangster politician, computer god even raised his age for historical purposes, Teddy Roosevelt was paid off with the vice president do absolutely nothing farce position title. Repeatedly, vice presidents have successfully waited and lurked to eliminate El Presidente. Ive below are a few examples. So the kiddish gangster Teddy Roosevelt lured Midwestern dolt McKinley into New York for extermination, like the lowly guttermouth Big L.B. Johnson lured Playboy's sodomist in with the mafia, Jack Kennedy, into his hometown, Dallas. Wide open, people say it was the three brothers, Sam, Milton, and Lyman Jacobson, who with the judges feloniously swindled the governor of Texas out of the U.S. Senator election shortly before Lyman was fixed as the compromise choice for Jack Kennedy's vice presidential nominee. Who ever saw a Lyndon married to a tiny runt, Birdie? Under computer god orders, even Birdie now has changed her name for historical purposes to Lady Bird New, and even her Ethiopian surname is now changed to Taylor. It was this scummy, bum, lowly gangster Lyman as Presidente who had the gigantic Tsarina swimming pool deepened several feet to a regular swimming pool and regularly had naked sodomy swimming parties with women personnel. Gangster Monkey C, Gangster Monkey 2. Now, even the Pope John in the Vatican has a similar swimming pool to share with the endless numbers of nuns to help him forget his good old days as a married man naked in bed with high holy communion sodomy. Did not that world-renowned untouchable felon gangster Tricky Dick Nixon? His daughter Tricia is married to Davy Eisenschenker Jr. New. Nixon was the sure loser to the fag queer kid Bobby Kennedy until he was lured into very distant Tricky's hometown, Los Angeles. Did not gangster Tricky Dick Nixon do more than feloniously watch eyesight television of Bobby Kennedy's extermination? Abe Lincoln's computer god, alias for Abe Lincoln's law partner, was Stanton. Abe in the gangster courts feloniously conspired, fabricated patent infringements to swindle thousands of dollars from C. McCormick Reaper Machinery Company as president, Abe made Stanton a cabinet member. In order to automatically become president, Stanton concocted a grandiose murder scheme to murder not only Lincoln, but also the vice president and secretary of state. Secretly, Vice President Johnson overseered it. Lincoln was murdered, and Secretary of State Seward was very seriously injured. Automatic President Harry Schimmelman Truman, in terror, gave political concessions to Congress to enact abolishment of the automatic succession to the presidency by cabinet members for cheap conspired felonious pardon fix. Gangster Nixon gave presidency to dolt felon Jerry Ford, another computer god alias, the wide-open lifelong felon bribe extortionist, forgerer, and check launderer Jerry Ford. David Eisenheimer, or Eisenschenker, another runted, negroidically befreckled, semi-illiterate, cowardly yokel kid, also Jimmy Carter, who shared the sodomy drug beds of the military academy with niggers, under secret computer god orders upon graduation, CIA changed even his family gravestones. Camp David in Maryland was named after him, for him, and by him, including the division of SS, Secret Service troops, who even tended his Playboy giant golf course. Here David Eisenschenker hid in cowardly terror and watched World War II on EyeSight TV. His historical name, Dwight Eisenhower. As president for months, he was dying in a coma, useless and helpless, I think. Sneak, shameless, hangman rope gangster, government leaders into Frankenstein, living death, eternal slavery. I now go to death for your lowest deadly felony crimes against me, Frankenstein earphone radio parroting puppet gangster slave. Do not dare to repeat any part of this truthful message, for like Mr. Francis E. Deck Esquire, you too are expendable, and you too can be beaten bloodily by the gangster police and dragged in chains into a windowless telephone booth type prison cell and put into maximum security insanity prison for undetectable extermination, and by the lowest gangsterism, namely the law, character assassinated for life as an insane criminal menace to this worse gangster communism. Now that your besweated, terrified, trembling delirium has subsided, have your computer subdivision play out my letter and you reread my letter for your only hope for a future. Francis E. Deck Esquire, 29 Maple Street, Hempstead, New York. Worldwide communist gangster computer god scum on top, staged like Hollywood, with plastic pale stand-in actors, with communist gangster computer god speed recording, instantaneous, simultaneous, edited, simulated voices implanted for all TV and news media microphones in any known language. Unbelievable con artist gangsterism solely for the overall plan. Worldwide eternal Frankenstein living death slavery. Yokel felon King Jimmy Carter, slime from the academies, which Mr. Deck intelligently refused unsolicited acceptance to the most elite academy from here in Niggertown, and even insidious con artist, gangster divorcee Pope John, they both speak Spanish and even Portuguese. Solely Mr. Deck exposes false gods Sodomy and Gomorrah of you worldwide computer god parroting puppet gangster slaves. Make copies for yourself, you hangman rope gangster scum on top. Laugh your mad giggle now.

0: We've only just begun. 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
1: You ever dance with the devil in the moonlight?
0: I don't know what my attitude is. I'm trying to work on it all the time, you know. I'm drinking water tonight. That's pretty amazing. Water. It's really weird how your life changes. You know what I mean? Water. 4 years ago, opium. Isn't that weird? I mean, really. It's night and day. Night and fucking day. Some of y'all may remember me as a drinker. I was a weekend drinker. You know, I'd start on Saturday, end on Friday, and thought I was controlling it there. But I don't drink anymore. I don't do drugs anymore either than, I'd say, the average touring funk band. If I had to add it up. I don't do drugs anymore either. But I'll tell you something about drugs. I used to do drugs, but I'll tell you something honestly about drugs, honestly, and I know it's not a very popular idea. You don't hear it very often anymore, but it is the truth. I had a great time doing drugs. Sorry. Never murdered anyone, never robbed anyone, never raped anyone, never beat anyone, never lost a job, a car, a house, a wife, or kids, laughed my ass off, and went about my day. Sorry. Now, where's my commercial? Why don't I get a commercial? Why is it always that other guy that gets the commercial? I lost my job, then my house, then my wife, then my car, then my kids. Don't do drugs. Well, I'm definitely not doing them with you. Fuck! Man, you're bumming me out. Get him out of here. Who invited Mr. Doom over? Get that guy out of here. The guy by the dip. He's bumming everyone out. He hadn't stopped talking. I wish he'd lose his fucking voice. I mean, I've lost my car before. Okay. Found it the next day, you know, no biggie. I don't think that warranted a commercial. I lost my car and, nope, there it is by that dumpster. Forget it, see you tomorrow. You know, I've lost stuff, I'm not saying that. I knew we were in trouble in that damn that egg commercial, that guy. I knew that was the government's take on drugs. You know, we're fucked, believe me. Here's your brain. I've seen a lot of weird shit on drugs. I've never, ever, ever, ever, ever looked at an egg and thought it was a fucking brain. Not once, all right? I have seen UFOs split the sky like a sheet, but I have never, ever, ever looked at an egg and thought it was a fucking brain. Not once. I have had seven balls of light come off of a UFO, lead me onto their ship, explain to me telepathically that we are all one and there is no such thing as death. But I have never, ever, ever, ever looked at an egg, thought it was a fucking brain. Now, maybe I wasn't getting good shit. I admit it, I see that commercial, I feel cheated. Hey, where's the stuff that makes eggs look like brains? That sounds neat. Did I quit too soon? What is that, CIA stash? You see the guy in that commercial? Guy's got a beer gut. All right, this is it. Look up, man. This is your brain. I ain't doing this again. That's your brain. The guy's drunk doing the fucking commercial, man. Here's your brain. That's an egg. That's a frying pan. That's a stove. You're an alcoholic. Dude, I'm tripping right now. And I still see that as a fucking egg, all right? I see the UFOs around it, but that is a goddamn egg in the middle. There's a hobbit eating it, but goddammit, that hobbit is eating a fucking egg. He's on a unicorn, but that's a fucking egg, yeah. How dare you have a wino tell me not to do drugs?
2: Why did you quit?
0: Why did I quit? Because after you've been taken aboard a UFO, it's kind of hard to top that, all right? You know, they have Alcoholics Anonymous. They don't have Alien Anonymous. Tell you what, though, going to AA meetings, which I have to do, but going there and hearing people talk about their fucking booze stories, you know, I'm sitting there. You know, the taste of gin, it's just so good. Fuck you, I've been on a UFO. Fuck off. I went drinking with aliens, you fucker. Shut up. I lost my wife. I lost an alien culture who wanted to take me to the planet Arcturus. Fuck you. I mean, I don't know if I've gotten the resentment, you know, forgiveness part down in the program, but. One day at a time. Oh, I just cannot, you know, believe in a war against drugs when they have anti-drug commercials on TV all day long, followed by this bud's for you. I got news for you, folks. A1, alcohol is a drug. B2, and here's the rub. Alcohol kills more people than crack, coke, and heroin combined each year. So, thanks for inviting me to your little alcoholic drug den here tonight. You fine, upstanding citizens, you. Wink, wink, nudge, nudge. Now, you know why? If I was going to have a drug be legal, it would not be alcohol. You know why? There's better drugs and better drugs for you. That's a fact. So you can stop your internal dialogue. Well, wait a minute, Bill. Alcohol is an acceptable form of social interaction, which for thousands of years has been the norm under which human beings have congregated and formed socialist grids, and they would congregate. Shut the fuck up. Your denial is beneath you, and thanks to the use of hallucinogenic drugs, I see through you. Pot is a better drug than alcohol. Fact, and I'll prove it to you. You're at a ball game, you're at a concert, someone's really violent, aggressive, and obnoxious. Are they drunk or are they smoking pot?
2: Drunk!
0: The one and only correct answer. Tell them what they want, Johnny. I've never seen people on pot get in a fight because it is fucking impossible. Hey, buddy. Hey, what? End of argument. Say you get in a car accident and you've been smoking pot. You're only going 4 miles an hour. Shit, we hit something. Forgot to open the garage door, man. Gotta get the garage door open so Domino's knows we're home. But I'll tell you the truth. I have never heard one reason that rang true why marijuana is against the law. That rang true now. I'm not talking about the reasons the government tells us, because I hope you know this. I think you do. All governments are lying cocksuckers. Yeah! I hope you know that. Good. I mean, marijuana grows everywhere, serves 1,000 different functions, all of them positive. To make marijuana against the law is like saying God made a mistake. You know what I mean? It's like God on the seventh day looked down at his creation, said, there it is, my creation, perfect and holy in all ways. Now I can rest. Oh, my me. I left fucking pot everywhere. I should never have smoked that joint on the third day. If I leave pot everywhere, that's going to give people the impression they're supposed to use it. Shit. Now I have to create Republicans. So you see, it's a vicious cycle. And I'm not promoting the use of drugs, believe me. I'm not. I've had bad times on drugs, okay? I mean, look at this haircut. Fuck! Tell you, I live in New York now, man. I tell you, man, the war on drugs is definitely taking a ceasefire there. I mean, it's incredible. They sell drugs out loud on the streets. Heroin, heroin, heroin, coke, coke, coke, smoke, smoke. Heroin, heroin. Those guys bug the shit out of me. So I'm walking down the street one day, this guy's walking ahead of me, passes one of those dealers, he looks at him, he goes, heroin, heroin, heroin. I pass him, he looked at me, he goes, glue. I can afford heroin, you fucker. I'm doing laundry right now. As soon as my shirt's out of the cleaners, I'm coming back and buying some of that shit from you. He embarrassed me to death, all right? I was mortified. Clue. Fucker. Where's a bank machine? Come here. Come here, Mr. Dealer. Come here. I'm going to show you my balance. Then I'm going to buy heroin from that little kid across the street. Fuck you. New York's a rather tense town.

0: once upon a scary Halloween when hoot owls hooted and hound dogs howled. Four excited kids named Josh and Edward and Aaron and Teenie were getting ready to go trick-or-treating. It was almost dark, and they had on their scariest Halloween costumes. Suddenly, the doorbell said. They ran to the door, and sitting there was a giant jack-o'-lantern.
1: It looks like a pumpkin pie with his clothes on,
0: said Aaron.
2: It's a magic jack-o'-lantern.
3: Who said that?
2: I said that.
4: The jack-o'-lantern said that. That must be magic,
0: said Josh.
4: Hey, how come you have a flashlight inside your head?
2: Because candles and other burning things are very dangerous. You should carry a flashlight, too, when you go trick-or-treating.
0: And Teenie said,
5: he got one.
2: Good. Now, if you take me trick-or-treating with you, I'll make some scary sounds for you.
5: Like what?
0: Said Teenie, and Jack-o'-lantern said,
2: like ghosts in the wind. Listen.
6: Watch out for ghosts. Wasn't that scary?
3: Yes.
5: Make some more scary sounds.
2: I will, later, if you take me trick-or-treating.
4: Come on, let's go.
0: And so Josh and Edward and Aaron and Teenie and Jack-o'-lantern went off trick-or-treating.
4: Who goes first?
2: We all go together. You shouldn't go trick-or-treating alone.
3: Okay.
7: Trick-or-treat.
8: Come on in.
2: I'm sorry, we're not supposed to go into houses of strangers.
8: You're right. I'll go get you a treat. Now, you just wait right there, and I'll be right back.
4: Make another scary sound, Mr. O'Lantern.
2: How about the wickedest witch in the world?
8: What was that scary sound?
5: The wickedest witch in the world.
8: Oh. Okay, here's your treats.
3: Thank you.
4: Come on, let's go to the next house.
5: Hey, wait for me!
2: And me!
0: And they all had a wonderful time trick-or-treating all around the neighborhood, being careful to look both ways before they crossed the street. And when they got home with all their treats, they sat down in a circle around Jack-o'-lantern, who said,
2: would you like to hear a scary Halloween story?
3: Yes.
2: This is the story of a haunted house. In it lived a ghost, a skeleton, and a bat. Last Halloween, when they were getting ready to go out to scare everyone, they went into the closet to put on their scariest costumes, when suddenly the wind blew through the spider webs covering the windows, and the door slammed shut, locking them in the closet, where they have lived for a whole year, waiting for you to come into the haunted house to let them out. You come through the front door, 7 steps away from that closet. You take the first step. It's dark and quiet. You take the second step. The third step. You know what's behind that closet door.

0: take the sixth step. You're one step away from the ghost, the skeleton, and the bat. You take the seventh step. Don't be scared. Open the door.
1: It sure was a good story, Mr. O'Lantern.
2: How did you learn to tell scary stories?
0: Well, one day I had a donut, and suddenly my mouth could talk.
1: A donut?
0: That's right. Winchell's donuts do magic things to your mouth.
3: A Winchell's donut really, really does it. Donut!
0: And now, for all you girls and boys at home, I have some scary sounds for you.

Wasn't that scary?

0: Do you occasionally have a bit too much to drink? Well, you should listen to the Maldoror and Dr. Junk Show. We'll get you home from the bar safely. Here's an actual recording of us dropping off a longtime listener at his very doorstep. Let's listen, shall we?
1: This is letting itself into his home. And you're in.
2: Thank you.
1: Be careful. Sleep on your side. You all right?
3: No. Just shut the door. It'll be fine.
1: All right.
0: 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Dr. Junk and Maldoror are not actually responsible enough to make sure you get home. No civilians were harmed in the making of this promo. 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It'll be fine.

This is Smelly Kelly from Red Meat. And when I'm in San Francisco, and that's all the fucking time, I listen to Radio Valencia because they play that good roots shit. God bless you. Take care. Say hello to the childrens.

My next guest, she's the only female on the show, and she's a beautiful female at that. Her name is Lucille Cataldo. I had her on the show once before, and I just had to have her back. Okay, Lucille, there she is. Hi, you doll. There we go.

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That's why they call it Teaser Louise. 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Ah, you know she's not out to please. When you endure through all that's in store, you'll overcome Teaser Louise. And she said, please, please, please, please, please, please, please. 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

0: Okay.
1: Hi, right, come here, Lucy. You remember the last time you were on the show?
2: Yes,
1: how long ago was that?
2: 2 years ago.
1: 2 years ago. Gee, yeah, I've been on about five years, time, huh? Right? You're prettier than ever, you know that? Uh-huh. And you sing prettier than ever, too.
2: Thank you.
1: And you're going to, I know you only brought one number, but you're going to be on the show again, aren't you?
2: Yeah.
1: Uh-huh. Hey, you enjoy being on the show? You a little nervous?
2: Yes.
1: Huh?
2: Yes.
1: Oh, a little bit.
2: Little.
1: Okay. Lucille Cataldo, everybody.

0: We're the graveyard tramps. We rise from our graves to make men our slaves.
1: When guys climb in our coffins, they never come back.
0: When the moon comes up, we'll take you down. We get our hands on every stiff in the joint.
2: Graveyard Tramps, rated R. Absolutely no one under 17 admitted without parent or certified adult guardian.

Hey, good morning. You're listening to Home Remedies here on Radio Valencia. I'm Keys. It is Sunday, June 28th. It's Pride Weekend here in San Francisco. Pride Weekend kicked off on Friday with the Trans March. And today, Sunday morning, is going to be the Pride Parade going through downtown San Francisco and Pride Celebration and Civic Center, celebrating and support for the LGBTQ community. Kicking off the set this morning was some Brandi Carlile, Shelly, Claro, Tegan and Sarah, and then that song just now was Broken Social Scene, who was playing at the Masonic Center last weekend. Casey, their song Casey Accidental from You Forgotten People. And then coming up, let's see, some Klaxon, some SZA in Tokyo, this San Francisco singer, Beeman, to stick around.

0: So you're listening to Home Remedies here on Radio Valencia. That was just Steve Lacy going in reverse order inside Mercury, and then his song Dark Red that he recorded in, I think, 2016, singing directly into his iPhone microphone. And then before that, Q, Tao, and the Get Down, Stay Down, Tao Nguyen, who's a San Francisco singer. And she was also the guest host of this podcast called Song Exploder. And before that, Bea Beeman, another San Francisco singer. It's going to be a little bit of a shorter Home Remedies episode today, but coming up, I have some Stevie Wonder, who recently played at the opening of the Obama.
1: You lost me.
0: What's happening? Oh, wow. Okay, I'm just going to put it back to the...

that was just Hozer and Brandi Carlile. At the top of the set was some Stevie Wonder, who just opened up, helped to celebrate the opening of the Obama Presidential Center on June 19th over in Chicago. Some Edwin Starr, some Sly and the Family Stone, San Francisco band, their song Stand. And closing out today's Home Remedies is some The Walkmen, Rufus Wainwright, and Olivia Rodrigo. I'm your DJ Keys. 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Thanks for listening.

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1: Fantastic.
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0: If this is your very first time listening to Black on Black on Black, we're here every 6 p.m. to 8 p.m. on Mondays. And it's a show about a Bay Area native and a transfer from the city south. 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
0: Listen to the show to find out what's going on in the city, where to find it, and to learn about the local artists who make it all happen.
2: Sorry, I'm trying to keep a hold of my ears right now because my headphones are hella loud. So if someone can turn my headphones down, no idea which one they are, but you know, just like slide some down. I don't know which one. Oh, I think that's the second one. Nope. Go back to the first one. No, the other direction. The other direction. Go on the other side.
0: This is mine.
2: The first one. Try that first one.
0: Nigga, I tried.
2: Nigga, that first one on that side.
0: This one?
2: Yes.
0: That's Shane, my guy.
2: Are you sure?
0: Yes, because I already fucked with that. I'm sorry, y'all.
1: So basically, my ears are just gonna like go off.
0: Your shit is over there.
1: Oh my god.
0: God damn. How long have you been in the studio? I'm so sorry, y'all. We are being extremely unprofessional.
2: First of all, you didn't tell me any of that, so I don't know what you. You know what?
0: Let's, oh my god.
2: There we go. Hi, everyone.
0: Let's fucking move past it because we have a very, very special guest today. While you work through your own fucking bullshit, our very special guest is Shane Zaldivar. Mm-hmm. And please say hi, Shane.
2: Hi. So Shane Zaldivar is a transgender educator, she, her pronouns, performer, and community advocate who has called the Bay Area home since 2014. So we're not even going to talk about the before time. Since 2020.
1: We will through the segment.
2: Since 2020, she has served as manager of training and education for the San Francisco Office of Transgender Initiatives, which is the only office of its sort of being in this country. She is the creator of Pop-Up Drag Queen, a public art and drag project. She has performed throughout the Bay Area since 2016 and has performed with Banda Sin Nombre since 2017. Shane is also a member of both the original 2018 cast and the 2025 revival cast of the Compton's Cafeteria Riot Play. If you've not seen that, get in there.
0: I mean, we went last year and it was just absolutely amazing. Breathtaking.
2: Amazing. They give you food.
0: Oh yeah, I didn't eat there.
2: Oh, I took that before. I took them shits down.
0: Damn.
2: They gave you a pancake and a sausage, boy. I was about it and coffee.
0: Yeah.
2: In 2026, she received the Daphne Dorman Trans Artist Award and a Certificate of Honor from the San Francisco Board of Supervisors for her contributions to transgender visibility, culture enrichment, and public education. Across her work, Shane is committed to using storytelling to foster connection, visibility, and belonging. And she's one of our best friends.
0: Yes, we love Shane desperately.
2: With that being said, today's show, we are really centering talking about trans experience on all different types of level, whether that be from a personal activism level, where Shane has come in to talk about her experiences, whether that be on a more of a macro level, where we're thinking about political systems, institutions, how these things intersect with other isms, such as racism, and thinking about it on very vulnerable personal levels. And all of this is going to be rooted in Shane's experience, with commentary from how we may interact with, how we can be more supportive as allies, co-conspirators. And so just want to say thank you to Shane to coming in and offering.
0: Shane?
2: Yeah.
0: This is so important to us. Like, it really, really is. I mean, if you all don't know this, if you're living under a fucking rock, because you also, if you haven't been listening to our show, we talk about these sorts of things. Trans people are under attack in America. They are.
2: Mm-hmm.
0: I mean, they've been consistently under attack for years now. Mm-hmm. And with this resurgence of this new shitty and terrible administration coming back into the office, I mean, it's just gotten worse.
2: Yeah.
0: And so if we do not, as allies, personally as an ally, do not provide a platform to talk about these sorts of things, then what the fuck are we doing?
2: Yeah, we all have to start talking.
0: We have to do this because, you know, and one thing that I will always say is that no matter if you think this shit don't affect you, it will.
2: It will.
0: It will.
2: Yeah.
0: And cis women who are out there, you would need to get your fucking shit together because it affects you just as much as anybody else. But anyways, I digress. I just want to say, like, it's incredibly important for us to have these sorts of conversations and to give people like Shane and any others, like, the platform to speak. You know, it's time.
2: Mm-hmm. And since this is going to be such a content heavy, we won't have a Black Happenings. Yeah. And I think we're going to only spotlight certain events in between the session. So just wanted, since we are having a show very much focused on sort of trans activities, trans liberation and activism, want to highlight, because welcome to Pride Week, bitches. Welcome to Pride Week. If you are not ready, get ready.
0: The fuck ready. I've been getting ready for weeks. I've been getting ready for weeks.
2: Do you? And also, we just want to remind people, like we always do, that trans is a riot, it is a march, it is a protest, it is not just about celebrating what we have won, but also talking about what we have left to win, right? And so, just want to highlight that the trans march is this Friday. It's my favorite event that happens during Pride. It'll be 6 p.m. on Friday. It starts from Dolores Park and goes all the way downtown. Definitely come. We'll highlight some other things after certain segments, but just wanted to start already kicking down the door with just that.
0: Yeah.
2: And with that, you got a would you rather for us?
0: Yeah. I've been working on this would you rather for a minute. So I was like trying to finagle it somehow.
2: Finagle.
0: Yeah. Okay. So let me see if I've got it right. Okay. So would you rather start a foundation in which you're able to offer like political refugee safety within the U.S.? So like if you are just trapped in like a state that is like definitively going against your rights constantly, and you want to be able to get out, you are like the head of this foundation of this organization that allows people to move into states that like better like fit their support, whatever. Right? Now, mind you, like the intricacies of this could be far more difficult. But yeah, or would you rather that? Or would you rather like be the founder of a new political party that directly more aligns with like who we are? Because we admit that both, you know, the Democrats and Republicans can be very, very skewed and not very highly focused on a lot of different issues. Start your own political party that you know for a fact will gain popularity.
2: We are going to die.
0: Yeah, no, for sure.
2: Yeah. But I just want y'all. That's it. We will be assassinated.
0: Yeah. Yeah, but you
2: what
0: know
2: was the first option.
0: But you know, but you know for a fact that this political party will like eventually be so popular it will actually compete against and it
2: like how long?
0: how long until it's popular?
2: Yeah.
0: I can't say. Like you will just know. Or the first one is you are now like a foundation has been handed to you, like it's just created where you are able to it's a basically a political refugee organization.
2: Yeah.
0: We are able to get people out of states and stuff that are like directly affecting their rights and moving them into other states that will like better help them.
2: I mean, well, the thing is that with certain states, I mean, this is where, like, do we just create sanctuaries in certain states and just hoard people there? That doesn't necessarily mean safer for the rest of us who are in our little enclaves, right? Now we're sort of, like, giving states to, like, people who can then just weaponize that and all of a sudden come and attack us all together. Like, I feel in the long run, we're just making certain states deeper targets for the federal government. And it's the problem. The problem doesn't go away. Even though we are immediately helping people, we are creating sort of a situation in which now a lot of states will be able to gain power in a way that further like accelerates fascism and actually then puts whatever few states are doing this, like really, like they're really going to be targeted.
0: Well, I mean, in that instance, though, let's just look at, because like honestly, I think there'd be a lot of refugees in Texas. Hella refugees coming out of Florida. There'd be a lot of people that are just getting the fuck out.
2: Yeah.
0: So that alone will affect the House of Representatives just because of population numbers alone. So I think that'll be helpful, you know?
2: Yeah, but that Senate. that's
0: no,
2: Senate.
0: The judicial courts
2: are going to be a fucking problem.
0: Yeah,
2: the court systems are going to be an issue.
0: Right. So I
2: hear that in the House of Representatives, but it heavily, like, really, really gives a lot of power in the Senate and the in our judicial system, which are life appointments,
0: yeah,
2: and circuit courts, where people are just gonna. I might just have to go ahead and give up my own life, I guess,
0: for the political party.
2: I guess I'm gonna give up my own life for the political party, because I'm gonna die. We are going to die, but that is
0: probably
2: you're not gonna survive that.
0: Shame. And one of the reasons why I asked this question is because with me and Shane both being from the South,
2: yeah,
0: like, I personally sometimes feel like a political refugee. Yeah. Sometimes I feel like that all the time.
2: Yeah, I've met people who
0: I fled. I got to get out.
2: Yeah.
0: And I stand 10 toes down on it.
2: Maybe I'll end up like Assata Shakur. Like, I'll get smuggled out to like Cuba or something somewhere.
0: You better hope.
2: Not Cuba. Somewhere else though.
0: Sure. Sure. what about you, Shane?
3: I think the instant gratification of helping people with the
0: first one
3: foundation feels good for me, because I know that at least helps people now, and I see your point with the long run.
2: Mm-hmm.
3: But I guess because I'm more attached to people's experience with that now, I'm like, all right, let's just help those people and put them somewhere where they feel safe now.
2: Mm-hmm.
0: Yeah.
2: And I think there's a lot of funding going towards that right now from certain states. It's just the federal government is like really clamping down in ways that like really target the pot of money that's available to expand those services or even continue those services.
0: Right.
2: And I just feel like in the long run it won't achieve the kind of thing we actually need to achieve with just having another political party that rises to power and actually is like doing the work on behalf of people.
0: Yeah.
2: I don't think either one is a wrong answer.
0: No. There is no wrong.
2: I don't think either one is a wrong answer. This is one of those
0: where like I'm having a really hard time picking, because oh my god, like if we did start like a political party that actually puts up a fight against like the Democrats and Republicans and does get elected versus whatever the fuck, what are they called, libertarians? I don't know. Like, you know, it actually like becomes another party. Like that is like world changing.
2: Mm-hmm.
0: Because whatever happens in the U.S. like affects the world.
2: Mm-hmm.
0: On the other end, yeah, that instant gratification would be really nice.
2: Which one are you choosing?
0: I don't know.
3: I like the second option in that, like, it kind of, like, the way you're describing it now, it, like, insinuates that there's, like, fight associated with it, right?
0: Yeah.
3: Where there's, like, an active pushback against what's happening now.
0: So
3: there's more of a guardrail for the folks who would go to those foundations to begin with. And I feel like, historically, that's what's worked. So more of, like, an uprising of sorts, like, collectively.
2: Yeah.
3: So at least in the historical context, there's some potential for a great outcome if like fight is attached to option two.
0: I think I'm gonna only select option one just because I have a kid.
2: Yeah.
0: And death is imminent with the other one.
2: Yeah, death is imminent. On the come up will be so real though, because
0: the come up will be real.
2: It's like to get to a level that is of where you actually are official party at the federal level, you're gonna have to have so many different wins.
0: Yeah.
2: That gather people and that's gonna be a beautiful
0: And it's amazing. It's absolutely amazing. But I'm like, if I was not only if I was childless but didn't want kids.
2: Yeah. I think it'd be
0: easier for me to make that decision, but I just don't see a way for us to be able to cement and solidify a party like that without being hunted down by the
2: CIA. No, there's no way. You're gonna die.
0: Yeah.
2: There's for sure.
0: I can't.
2: Like, you were, there's only one path. Either you're gonna die or Assata Shakur is gonna be your pathway.
0: Right.
2: That's what I'm hoping.
0: Yeah. I mean, it's almost like Shane said, it's almost like a revolution.
2: It is.
0: That's what you're doing.
2: It would absolutely be a revolution.
0: It's a revolution.
2: Because we are a two-party system.
0: Yeah.
2: You are upheaving that. You are absolutely destroying as norm. It is going to take a revolution.
0: Yeah. Yeah. Yeah.
2: Do you want a revolution? A revolution.
0: Okay. All right. We're going to get into our first piece of music.
2: Yeah.
0: And just so y'all know, our music selections are actually going to be kind of short today because we have a lot to talk about. Mm-hmm. But yeah, what are your first plan?
2: Well, I just want to talk a little bit about the playlist because Shane put it together.
0: Yes, you did, Shane.
2: There's two opening ones I added just because yours go really good with the other segment.
0: Yeah.
2: But they're keeping in line that this playlist is making space for parts of the queer and trans experience that don't always get centered during Pride. And Pride is absolutely absolutely, as Shane was putting it, a celebration of joy, resilience, and survival.
0: Yeah.
2: But the queer experience often includes feelings of longing, loneliness, rejection, desire, and the lifelong search for belonging in a world that often tells us people that we are too much, not enough, or simply not who we know and ourselves to be.
0: Yeah.
2: And so this is really hitting on all of those different notes. I listened to a majority of this. It's beautiful. We're going to start with two songs that I just added at the very beginning. So first that we're gonna have is Love Is by Honey Dijon featuring Camila Wahid. Enjoy, everyone.
0: Yeah.
2: What's happening?
4: You're doing great.
2: I hate this.
4: Is the music up, bro, on the thing?
2: Shut up.
4: I'm doing great.
5: They say love is love. He loves me platonically, yet romantically I'm floored. His love language is touch, and I need more. They say love is love. Say love is love is the message that lives in my core. I dance for love, I work for love, I am love. Mi amor, agape, eros, take my hand. Are you sure? No worries, duck and hide when you're by my side. My wonder twin, my best friend, my filia diverse, extended to the metaverse. Love was never meant to hurt. Love is love. Love is a state of mind. What I give is what I get. What I think, I attract. So I think of you, my love. You are a whisper upon my full lips, a crush, mysterious prince or princess, non-binary, legendary, your twist is my type. For love, I fight or take flight if you ain't loving me right. I love in a way most ain't ready for. You breathe out, I breathe in. You breathe in, life begins. Now don't get it twisted. I love me some me. I ain't going front. It was a lesson well learned. Scars once earned, now fuel for the only well deserved. They say love is love. Love is an energy, 528 HC frequency vibrating through me. Loving you is easy. The ultimate test is to love thy enemy, and I love you all. Watch me work this love is the reason my head is held high. DJ Love helped me survive, so I let go. My love has no pride. They say love is love.
6: They say love. They say love. They say love.

0: with Black on Black on Black. You're here with D Fantastic
1: and DJ Queen and me,
2: Shane Zaldivar.
0: Yes. Thank you for joining us, Shane. This is our last Pride Month episode because, to be quite frank, we'll be recovering next Monday.
1: Yeah, so we will not be all.
0: We will not be here. Nah. We'll probably do this as a replay.
1: Yes.
0: But I just wanted to let y'all know in case you were like looking to tune in. Nah, we're done.
1: No. We I mean, we'll come back afterwards. Like, we're not done.
0: We will come back. Yeah. I mean, I'm going on vacation for a couple weeks, but yes.
1: Yeah. I will be back.
0: Yeah, exactly. So I kind of wanted to go over just like some quick statistics about the trans experience in the U.S. So, as of 2025, 2.8 million people ages 13 plus identify as trans. Among transgender adults, roughly one-third identify as trans women, one-third as trans men, and one-third as non-binary. So it's like one-third each. And this is interesting. So in regards to where most trans individuals live in regions of the U.S., that would be the South is actually the most, with around 722,000 people there.
1: That's interesting.
0: I know, right? I was like, this
1: I
0: is...
1: I'm expecting that statistic.
0: Right. I was like, I have to say this, right?
1: Are they living covertly?
0: I don't know. Maybe.
1: Interesting. Okay. Yeah.
0: The second would be the West over here with 556,000.
1: Yeah.
0: Then the Midwest... 455,000, and then the last is the Northeast at 411,000.
1: So interesting. I mean, it's the same, like, where majority of Black people live, right?
0: Right.
1: Is in the South as well.
0: Yeah. So. Yeah. And then this is interesting, that kind of plays into that, which has me thinking. The race and ethnicity distribution of adults and youth who identify as transgender is very similar to just the U.S. population overall. So race and ethnicity estimates for adults and, you know, the report that they had reflects trends from prior research that found Latinx people or Latine people, American Indian or Alaska Native, and biracial multiracial groups appear more likely to identify as transgender than white people, with Black people being the least likely to identify as trans, according to this data.
1: Maybe to self-identify.
0: Right.
1: Yeah.
0: Yeah. There's a lot to kind of dive into that if you want to kind of dive into that, if anyone has thoughts on those stats in particular.
1: Yeah.
0: But I just kind of want to highlight that.
1: Yeah. You know? And so I think what we want to do is like strike a good chord with maybe providing a little bit of statistics and then diving into like real life experiences.
0: Yeah.
1: And so Shane, I want to kick it over to you. Can you tell us a little bit about yourself and your journey to understanding your own gender identity and the nuances of that?
3: Yeah, I think, you know, for me, when I think back of like growing up, I think the instances of just recognizing that I was different was other people telling me I was different, right? Like, you know, just kind of being more myself and being told like, oh, you're not supposed to do that, like girls do that, or being teased and ridiculed in that way. So just kind of constantly being faced that whatever I was doing inherently was not fitting into what I was supposed to be doing. And that happened both in Belize, that happened in Florida. These are the places I grew up in. And yeah, just kind of navigating that was hard because like there was a part of me that wanted to fit the bill, you know, when it came to making my family happy, making life easier for myself with connecting with other schoolmates, with being able to have the childhood I saw other kids getting to have. But I was like such a visible and easy target in just the ways that I was, whether it was my voice was high pitched, I was just more effeminate in nature. I lean towards feminine things, and you know, at the time I didn't have the language around transgender. I kind of knew already that I was at that point attracted to men, so that was like more recognizably like the taboo I was holding. So I always felt like I was holding a secret while simultaneously having to navigate what does being myself in a world look like when I'm constantly being told I'm doing it wrong.
0: Right. That's hard. I mean, one of the things that I think, at least, like, I think we can relate to as Black women, is, like, there's just this constant

0: light of, like, this is what it's supposed to be like, what you're supposed to be doing, you know, and I know, like, in the South, like, there's this very, very consistent idea of what femininity is supposed to be, and so that just the combination of it all is, must have been really, really difficult for you, you know, and it's really interesting to see with little kids how tribalism is, it develops very early on, you know, and I mean, I'm fortunate to say that we live in a place where a lot of schools and everything are very, very inclusive and not pushing any sort of gender norms or anything like that. But does it still happen? Yeah, you know. But it was worse when we were growing up.
1: Yeah.
0: In the '90s, it was much, much worse.
1: Yeah. I think we all do get subjected to these, like, ridiculous norms, right? That are predetermined before any of us ever got here.
0: Yeah.
1: Are ancient and archaic. Kind of don't evolve with the times. Even though life has evolved, sort of what modern life is, but there's nothing like having not having the language to describe yourself, and then having people tell you the language to describe yourself is like it's like a really traumatic thing that I think a lot of kids and younger people go through.
0: Yeah,
1: that adults also equally go through as well.
0: Yeah,
1: I mean, I'm curious, Shane, because I definitely heard you talk about sort of like you started noticing those differences and like being and cueing into it and being harder to hide. When did you start thinking about it as things you needed to hide? Like, when did you start recognizing that these differences are things that needed to be hide? And how did you, like, just sort of, like, when that started for you?
0: Yeah.
2: I mean, as far back as I can remember, really, because, like, I think, you know, it's as typical and common with, like, you know, queer trans people. Like, you look down the Barbie aisle and they tell you you're not supposed to look at that. Mm-hmm. You know, experience is similar to that. But I remember navigating school in particular, right? Like, as a child and as a young person, like, school is so much of where you spend your time.
1: Yeah.
2: And you're dealing with a bunch of strangers, essentially kids. Mm-hmm. But they learn from their parents. And, you know, what is it when I go to school and I have to, like, go home and ask, like, content warning or whatever. Like, I have to be like, hey, mom, what does faggot mean?
1: Yeah.
2: You know? And, like, that word came up for me in my upbringing as young as, like, third grade.
0: Yeah.
2: You know? And before that, it was just like, you know, Shane is such a girl. And it was done in a way that was not warm or inviting, right?
0: Right.
2: So me recognizing that that was the sort of thing that people were going to land on, and mm-hmm. and that came with all the different mistreatment, you know. It was just very early on that I knew that I had to behave a certain type of way in order to mitigate some of how I was going to be treated in these spaces.
1: Yeah. Basically asking for acceptance without directly asking for it, doing the actions to think that bring acceptance.
2: I guess it's more just like being quiet. I think that was really hard about my upbringing. Like, I feel like I didn't have more conversations with other people until later in my life, because I knew if I opened my mouth in third grade with, like, don't get me wrong, like, I'm queer, so, like,
1: yeah,
2: at a young age, I'm going to show the signs of being queer, but at the same time, as a survival tactic to avoid getting, you know, mistreated or taunted or, like, and simultaneously have to do cursive and my homework, you know, like, whatever, it was a sense of, like, if I just stay quiet, like,
1: keep my head down.
2: Yeah.
1: Yeah.
2: No.
1: I'll make it through.
2: And that, I did that for a very, very long time.
1: Yeah.
0: I'm sorry. That's hard. And in those moments when you found yourself being quiet, was it, you know, were you just trying to find your community or your friends? And did you find yourself trying to, like, befriend more boys, you know, when you were growing up, just to somehow fit in? Or was it like a just whoever?
1: Or was it just keep to yourself, no one kind of thing?
0: Yeah.
2: Those Floridians were rough.
0: Yeah, I can imagine.
1: Yeah, also in the context of all this being in Florida.
0: Yes, remember, this is in Florida, y'all.
2: Like, I feel like when I started hearing more about the articles of Florida Man, I was like, I knew those people as, like my classmates, and I know their kids, and they're, and so like I was like, this is not shocking or surprising. I mean, don't get me wrong, there was like a few friendships I would have, but then those would be complicated. So for example, like if they were other boys, because there was a likelihood that I had crushes on them.
3: Right, I had
2: to navigate a sort of sense of like, yeah, you're my friend, and I already know at a very young age what it is to be attracted to somebody, and I can't say anything about it.
0: Right, right. Yeah, no, that adds another layer of complexity.
1: Sorry.
0: No, especially when we're, you know, we talk about like kids things, right? Where you're like doing sleepovers, you're doing whatever, right? There's almost like this inherent thought of like, oh yeah, if you have just an all-girl or an all-boy sleepover, you know, it's be safe, whatever.
1: My parents were like, nah. It didn't matter if it was an all-girl.
0: Right.
1: My parents were always like, nope. My mom was like, is there a man that lives in that house? You can't go.
0: Right.
1: You can't go. Right. Is there an uncle that sometimes visits that house? You can't go.
0: Yeah. No, it's sleepovers have gotten complex. I won't dive into that now.
1: That's trauma.
0: Yeah.
2: One funny experience that comes up for me that I didn't remember but my mom told me about was in second grade, there was a boy, and funny enough, I do remember the crush. His name was Isaac Carvajalino.
0: Oh,
1: he only got full name. Okay, Isaac. If you're after me.
3: Let me tell you, those crushes, even at a young age, were intense.
0: Oh, no, for sure. I remember my first crush, first name and last name.
1: I do, too.
0: Well, they were so unrequited. I'm like, oh, my
1: so
0: God.
1: Yeah.
0: Every hug, everything.
1: Deep, so stupid. Oh, every conversation. So
0: deeply,
1: so stupid.
0: Deeply unrequited. You know, fuck that nigga.
1: Damn, we don't even get to the story. You just go ahead.
2: I could be there with you. Yeah, so what ended up happening is that and again, my mom told me this story. I totally forgot. I wrote a letter to him saying how I wanted to marry him.
0: Ooh.
2: And
0: spicy.
2: This is over second there? Grade.
0: Stop.
2: Like, well, and
0: that's it, it's very cute.
1: But
2: they called the parents in because of it.
0: Right.
2: So they called in his parents. They called in my mom.
0: Right.
2: And it was a whole thing. And this part I didn't know about. Like, I don't even remember writing the letter, if I'm being honest.
0: Right, yeah.
2: But it was a situation that they were, like, called in for a conversation.
0: Yeah.
2: Maybe I think the other parents brought it up. And my mom was like, they're fucking 6 years old. This is just how they care about each other. Like, this is not a reason to take me out of my work.
0: Yeah.
2: Like you know.
0: This is real.
2: But I mean, if I reflect on myself at that time, I meant what I said.
0: No.
1: You experienced love.
2: But yeah, no, like, that's the type of things that were, like, kind of happening even at a young age where, like, I might have not thought of all the dynamics I think about now, but that's like a version of an example of how it existed.
1: That is fucking intense.
0: Yeah.
1: Well, now connecting that to present day Shane, what motivated you to become involved in advocacy or activism? Was it that letter?
2: My denial from Isaac is why I am an activist today.
0: Yes.
2: No, I think, like, once I kind of got the picture for myself that I am trans, that I'm queer to begin with, not necessarily just trans, that there's still so much to fight for.
1: And what order did it come in for you? Because, like, there's sexual orientation, and then there's, like, did the realization of queerness come first or trans come first?
2: I think for me, if I'm being honest, like, I recognized that I was attracted to men, boys, right away.
1: Okay.
2: Like, I knew, I'm supposed to be, you know, married to Sarah or Jane, and here I am looking at Isaac real and I knew, inherently, like, that was not okay. Once I got the sense of that, I didn't necessarily attach, like, I didn't know what gender expression was, but I know that I was expressing myself effeminately.
1: Mm-hmm.
2: Like, I could enter into a new school. We moved all the time, so I had new schools. Instantly open my mouth, talk, faggot.
0: Yeah.
2: So, you know, like, I think in that there was me just naturally being myself, but for me, I was holding on to, like, I'm gay. The hardest one was Belize, because I went to school there, and it's Catholic schools, and I went to an all-boys school for high school.
1: Oh, God.
2: Mind you, that was my favorite year of high school. Like,
0: I'm
2: really fun. I have my best best memories there, but yeah. leading up to it, like, I remember the panic that summer leading to my first year of high school, because I'm like, I know I'm going through puberty right now.
0: Yeah.
2: How the fuck am I gonna handle this
0: yeah.
2: with these boys next to me in their uniforms?
0: Right.
2: Anyway,
0: I can only imagine.
2: So I held on to
1: this
2: that.
1: Such a traditional queer story.
0: Yeah.
2: But then it was in college when I got to, like, play with gender expression, mm-hmm. like Halloween costumes.
0: Yeah.
2: I did drag.
0: Yeah.
2: And that was a really big moment for me. I remember the first time I did drag, like, after I came off the stage, mm-hmm. it was, like, really raw. Like, my
0: yeah.
2: friends saw me, and I kept saying, like, that felt so good, that felt so good. They were, like, worried about me. I get it.
0: Yeah.
2: But even I wasn't prepared for that. It was this overwhelming sense of, like, there's something here.
0: Yeah.
2: And at that time, I thought it was drag. So I did drag in Miami, and I came and moved here and pursued drag. Then it was here I learned more about trans people, was
0: yeah.
2: exposed to that community,
0: yeah.
2: and was like, oh, fuck.
0: Right.
2: Ding, mm-hmm. you know?
0: Mm-hmm, right.
2: And it was a slow thing. It was very much like, let me try this on. And then it was kind of like, duh.
0: Right.
2: You know? So,
0: yeah.
2: and that's just how it worked out for me. You know, I think everybody has their different journey of that. And I think when I look back to, like, I think as a kid, I did always think, like, if I could press the magic button to be a girl,
0: yeah.
2: that would have been the easiest thing. But that was kind of the only sort of thought I can land on that makes me feel like I maybe had a sense of connection to what I'm doing now.
1: Do you think if you had more exposure to the language around the trans identity and what that looked like, that that would have been a very positive and welcoming and helpful thing earlier on in your life?
2: I think so. You know, like, seeing kids having that now, like, I you know, I know there's a lot of, like, controversy with that, and, like, I think being a parent in any situation is just going to be hard.
0: It's hard as hell, man.
2: You know? So, like, I can only imagine, but I think for me, being exposed to different figures of that, I think I would have been able to at least explore that earlier for myself, because, like, the moment I would lean into anything feminine, slap on the hand, I'm not allowed to do that.
0: Yeah. Right.
2: So it didn't really give me the room to even imagine that possibility. I kind of saw myself as like, well, I guess I'm going to wear button-ups and, you know, I don't know.
1: The long side.
2: You know, like, I have to be a man, so this is what it is.
0: Right.
2: And just kind of have to exist in, like, finding the best possible path of that. So for me, like, finally being gay in college in Miami, that was fun and I had a good time. But there was a whole other thing that happened when I did drag for the first time.
0: Yeah. Right. Yeah. Right. No, that makes sense. I'm wondering if it was almost like when you did drag for the first time, almost like a sense of, like, coming home finally.
1: Mm.
0: You know? Because I can imagine that you might have felt like, oh my God, like, this is it. Like, this is actually me. You know?
2: It's so funny because, God, the wig I had was dusty. The clothes I had was bad. But I looked in that mirror and you couldn't tell me otherwise. Like, I had legs for days.
0: Yeah.
2: That's for sure.
0: Yeah.
2: And I did some J-Lo combination number where I'm just doing this, thinking I'm everything.
0: Mm-hmm.
2: So, you know, like, there's a video somewhere. But I think it was just internally, even being able to look at myself in a type of light that I just was not allowed before.
0: Right. Yeah. No, that makes sense.
1: And then if you could connect it to how sort of your journey to coming out here and then diving deeper into your flavor of activism and advocacy.
2: Yeah, I mean, the truth is, I think I kind of stumbled on it,
0: mm-hmm.
2: you know? Like,
0: yeah.
2: I wish I could say, like, oh, yeah, I planned to sell it. But no. I moved to California to pursue cannabis.
1: Yeah.
0: Yep. Yeah, talk about that journey. It's just so funny because I'm amongst all of us, like, I'm the pothead now.
2: Extremely. College was my time. I did it.
0: I'm not high right now. Aren't you proud of me?
4: Babe, do you? You're sober, yeah. Whatever, do you?
2: Yeah, the original plan was to become a cannabis activist, open a shop in Belize, and, like, you know, really wanted to just kind of settle there and make that work. But then that's what brought me here to Oaksterdam. Oaksterdam alumni, hey. But then I fell in love with the Bay Area and San Francisco and all of its queerness and how I could be that. And so there were points of living here that were really tough, like pick bread off a trash can tough, and like and like I was like, I would rather do that then go back to Florida.
0: No,
2: so I made it fucking work. And so things like that, like, you know, I got a job. Pop-up drag queen was honestly designed because I needed money. I was like, okay, I work at the ferry building. I see people making balloons. I see people playing music. I don't know how to do that shit, but I have a sparkly dress. Let me just try this thing out and see if it works. And listen, at that time, I was buying $5 footlongs and splitting them in half. One half was for breakfast, the other half was for dinner. So I was like, listen, if I shake my ass for 5 hours and I earn $10, that's two.
0: So
2: literally, I was just like at that kind of avenue and juncture to even come up with the idea of that. And then like, oh, look at that. It's art and activism.
0: Yeah. isn't it crazy? One thing that I feel like I can identify that most is like, it is so insane how just adamant we were about never going back to the South. Like, I, at one point, when I first moved out here and I was like living on my own in Walnut Creek and I just like wasn't making enough money, like I was like Uber Eatsing and like working like 9 to 5, like Monday through Friday. I was like getting it, but I was like, I cannot go back. Like, I'm a political refugee. I can't go back.
1: Really?
0: But, like, it's serious.
1: The
0: like,
1: way that when you POC when you see queer people, you would literally have to drag them kicking and screaming back to the South.
0: Yeah.
1: Like, it should be studied and noted that they are like, no.
0: Well, it's like I had this conversation with someone recently who's married, the black guy who's married to a non-black woman, and like she toys with the idea of like going to Texas and everything, and he's like, I'm telling you right now, we will be in a long distance relationship.
1: Well,
0: because, and I'm sure you feel this way too, like there's a sense of like you miss it, like there's a lot of history there, there's a lot of like nostalgia with things, you know, but it's like every single time within 24 to 48 hours I'm there, I'm like, oh damn, them niggas back on that bullshit. Like it's within like 48 hours, and it's like, for me, I'm fortunate enough that it's not family related, but it's stuff. You go to the store, you do whatever, and it's like, god damn, man. Wow.
2: Yeah, I just knew that if I went back, the likelihood of me being able to escape again was like low or hard.
0: Yeah.
2: I was going to have to basically do everything I did all over again just to be at this point. So I was like, no. I think the most risque and sort of half fun, mostly fun, but like at that time I just started to get to know Banda Sin Nombre.
0: Mm-hmm.
2: I invited them to the Knob Hill Theater because they had a strip contest.
1: Oh, I remember you telling me
2: that. And if you won you got $300.
0: Really?
2: And so I was doing that type of shit for money.
0: Nice.
2: Which was so fun. At the time it was kind of like, you know, I had went one because I was curious and I saw this concert thing. I was like, nobody's here, you just need bodies.
0: So
2: I was like, oh, is it okay for any gender expression? And they were kind of like, we don't care, just play music and get naked.
0: Yeah, fine.
2: I'm like, okay, fine. And so I had to do that in front of Hannah and all these other people, like, for money.
1: And you know what?
2: Honestly, one of my best numbers. Hannah still remembers it.
1: One of your best community.
0: I love that. I love that, though. I love that.
1: Well, from that perspective, what challenges remain the most urgent from your perspective?
2: For me or for community?
1: For yourself.
0: Oh, yeah, for both.
1: I want to hear for both.
0: Yeah.
1: For
2: sure. I mean, it's hard to speak on behalf of community. I guess, like, you know, like, just from what I know, like, you know, all the statistics, right? Mm-hmm. Like, literally. But there was a term I learned from the World Health Organization called social determinants of health.
1: Yeah.
2: And it's literally just saying that health is not just like healthcare in a hospital. Health is all of these other factors in life that you need to survive. Employment, housing, community.
1: Proximity to grocery stores, all those things.
2: For trans people, I think the way that things are now, it makes their access to all of these things that we all need to survive extremely difficult. And those statistics get higher. You know, we see what's happening around the United States with legislation. It's been documented. There's a journalist, Erin in the Morning, and I think she got this number from the Williams Institute, that there's over since the new since the original Trump administration, so the first, but up till now, there's been over 400,000 like queer people moving around the United States.
0: Yeah,
2: and it's one of the like largest mass migrations of people in modern history.
0: Yeah,
2: but that's like how it is right now. So I think for that, it's kind of like that seeking of like safety, survival, just ability to be and breathe and not have to be so on guard for your livelihood. I think that generally that's a problem for the community. And for me, I don't know, like I think for me, I think this is a common experience. It's just exhaustion. Like, I feel like when you, you know, come from this type of experience, you enter the work, you know, a lot of times people who receive services end up then later becoming the provider. But it's this sort of like, you never stop being in adjacent sort of spaces to all the hardships you've gone through while still trying to fight for better or to help your own or to make change. So I think there's just a sense of exhaustion that comes with this where like, someone else do it, like, you know,
1: white allies get in there.
2: Honest to God, I'm sure I'll mention it more later, but we need more of that. Like, we definitely need more like representation in our voices, but we need like, we need allies to like basically be the barrier of like advocating for our humanity, because they're not talking to trans people. The people who oppress trans people are not talking to trans people.
0: Of course not.
2: But if there's like middle grounds in like families or where they're willing to listen a little more, like making those small changes, I think matter personally, because there's just a sense of like, you know, making trans this like, you know, feared monster based on all these falsehoods, you know, like it, and scapegoat exactly for all the other problems. And so we need other people to rationalize with other folks who might be transphobic if they have that ability. You know, that is that, that's labor.
1: It's a skill.
2: It's labor. And that's kind of like my work and like the work I do with training. But if more people do that simultaneously and to have that conversation to be like, you know, name the trans person who got in your way today.
0: Right.
2: Yeah. Name the trans person who stole your eggs,
1: please.
0: Right.
2: You know, like, we're not getting in the way. So, like, rationalizing it to people where it's like, you have this, like, you know, like, hate or, you know, treating people in a way all based on shit that's not actually happening in your livelihood. Like, wouldn't it be so much easier to actually identify problems and like just leave
0: real
2: people alone? Like, just leave
0: real
2: them.
0: Problems.
2: Like, you know, they're just doing their thing. And you know,
1: it's so crazy to me because there's so many parallels between what is happening with the trans community, what has happened historically with Black community. Not to say that the trans community is not Black community. I also want to say that.
0: Of course, there's a deep intersectionality there.
1: So that squarely does put it within the Black community.
0: Yeah.
1: Trans issues is not a white issue, Black people. This is a human issue. We are part of that. They are part of us. We are part of them.
0: Yeah.
1: But like, there's so many parallels in what you were just saying. Like, even hearing that 400,000 trans individuals are migrating brings to me the Great Migration period when millions of Black people move from the South out to the West Coast and to the North.
0: Yeah.
1: Right. In search of probably similar things of just like safety, economic mobility, and just a sense of belonging somewhere that isn't actively fighting against your life every single day.
2: Totally.
1: You know, like, so many parallels. And so, like, the tactics are not new. The tactics that are being used are not new. They're rooted, they're fucking lazy, you know, because of how not new they are. The only thing that's not lazy about them is how on y'all ass it is.
0: Yes.
1: Like, how much they put into putting out these same sort of narratives of that you don't need to be scared of taxes or Trump or military. You need to be scared of a trans woman going to your bathroom.
0: Right.
1: That's what's going to harm you today. No, it's not.
0: No.
1: It's absolutely fucking not.
0: No.
1: And so, like, a lot of this is just a boogeyman.
2: Mm-hmm, exactly.
1: It's just a story of a boogeyman that has been told to fit whatever narrative that the person controlling the boogeyman really wants to happen.
2: And we'll talk more about it later, I'm sure, but, like, I think it also plays into, like people's policing of gender along with, like, trying to, what's the word called? Like, at least for me, like talking in some of what we've spoken about already and like this example, there's a sense of like, I have to prove my masculinity and to deny you your identity as a trans woman or to like make sure I label you as other. Yeah. That protects my masculinity for myself and for anyone around who might have maybe witnessed that interaction. Mm-hmm. And a sense of like, you know, and when I think of my youth, you know, I think all of those kids, like, I think of this idea of, like, if they point the finger at me, like, if they identify me, and I actually did have one guy message me on Facebook to be like, I'm really sorry I was mean to you, I'm gay, like, and, like...
1: Give me your own people.
2: It was a sense of, like, you know, he like, admitted it. He was like, I participated in that because I knew that that would protect me.
1: Yeah.
2: And I feel shitty. I think about it. Like, I somehow found you here. This and I wanted to say this.
0: Yeah.
2: I was like, all right, David.
1: Oh, I guess. That does nothing for me. Right.
0: Yeah.
1: The
0: trauma still lives on, but I guess thanks a bunch.
2: At least it helps in the context here where these are the other things playing in like an anthropological, sociological sort of setting of like people adding to why they would even give into that sort of sentiment.
1: Mm-hmm. It kind of reminds me of the assimilation of whiteness and what happened with Irish people.
0: Of course.
1: And that they came here not being white.
0: Right. Same with the Italians.
1: So in order to like prove their whiteness, to like assimilate and gain power, they started pointing the finger at black people and being like, no, they're apes, not us.
0: Yeah.
1: They're apes, not us. We are white. We are normal. We are night white people. We are good people. They're those people. Those are the ones you need to attack.
0: Well, this was less about the Irish and the Italians doing it themselves, and more so the politicians and stuff. Mm-hmm. Like actually, like,
1: but they bought into it.
0: No, they bought into it.
1: Yeah, we all have self determination.
0: Oh, of course, yeah.
1: Just like there's a political thing going on right now, and individuals need to fight against that.
0: Of course, yeah.
2: It's a funny example, but I do think of like Wicked, where it's this sense of like, there's a sense
0: the
2: of
0: movie
2: like,
0: or the franchise,
2: the movie, the story, where it's this sense of like, you know, a way to unify people is to find like a common ground, like evil or bad that everybody can kind of point to.
1: Yeah,
2: and it's a silly modern example, but I think it's true in that people still navigate and operate in that way. And
0: well, it's about tribalism, and it's very interesting because tribalism is deeply instinctual and actually did serve a purpose back in the fucking day. But like, I mean, we did slaughter the Neanderthals for no fucking reason. But
1: all right, and on that note, we're gonna dive back into.
0: But I'm saying tribalism doesn't have a place now, but it is an instinct that we have to fight against.
1: I mean, it's anthropological. It's how human beings organize themselves. There's like reasons to like study that and sort of understand the mentality behind how people organize and create safety for themselves and how people oust other people.
0: Right.
1: But girl, we're going to hop back into our playlist. We're going to play you a couple of songs and then come right back. Please enjoy Any Other Way by Jackie Shane.

0: 2, 1, and we're back with Black on Black on Black. You're here with Big Swine D, fantastic, and
1: Baby Queen. I am back.
2: What you swinging?
0: The business.
1: Eyes closed, just swinging.
0: All I'm saying, yes, and yeah.
3: Chain.
0: I'm sorry. I got too excited. I'm sorry. All I'm saying is that if I could, that shit would be a knee knocker, my guy.
1: I just don't know why we need to know that.
0: Because it's important to me.
3: Happy Pride?
1: Pretty much. Pretty much what I get from that. Happy Pride, babes.
0: Happy Pride.
1: Do your big one.
0: Happy Pride.
3: Apparently, knee dropping big one.
1: Knee dropping, knee slapping,
0: knee slapper. Okay, so we wanted to kind of dive into like the political segment of what's been going on, and we're actually going to dive into something that happened very recently within the Black community. But this is a conversation that kind of, you know, it's the intersection of transphobia and other kind of racism, sexism, those sorts of things. But first, I want to talk about trans legislation that I think is important in this conversation. So something, these have all passed, by the way. In Arizona, beginning of January of next year, schools and athletic associations will be prohibited from allowing students to use restrooms, locker rooms, and other private facilities that do not align with their sex assigned at birth. And girls and women's sports seem to be restricted to students designated female on their original birth certificates. In Iowa, effective July of this year, a medical practitioner, healthcare institution, or healthcare payer has the right not to participate in or pay for a healthcare service that violates a medical practitioner's, healthcare institution, or healthcare payer's conscience. Which is insane. That's wild. And in New Hampshire, this passes pending action. The actual quote is, "This bill changes the standard for civil rights enforcement by requiring that prohibited conduct be substantially motivated by hostility towards a victim's protected characteristics, ellipses, when such actual or threatened conduct is substantially motivated by hostility towards a victim's race, color, religion, national origin, ancestry, sexual orientation, sex, gender identity, or disability." To break that down, this basically means the bill would make it harder to prove that certain civil rights violations occur, because it requires that it's actually showing harmful conduct was largely driven or by hostility or bias towards a person's protected characteristic. So, like, you have to actually show, which is just...
1: Like, you have to show almost without a shadow.
0: Without a shadow of a doubt.
1: Like, it, yeah.
0: Which...
1: It's not... It can't even just be a little...
0: No implication. No, it needs... Sure. You need to be able to show it through whatever the fuck that means.
1: Yeah.
0: And I want to go into legislation that's been affecting Black women recently. So, in a 6-3 decision in the Louisiana versus Calais, the Supreme Court ruled that states can more easily defend voting maps challenged under Section 2 of the Voting Rights Act, by arguing that district lines were drawn for partisan rather than racial reasons. Of course, people are saying that this significantly weakens federal protections against the racial vote dilution and making it much harder for voters to successfully challenge maps. This is why that whole Texas map and California map thing happened.
1: Yeah.
0: And then in July of last year, so almost a year ago, Trump signed the HR1, which is the One Big Beautiful Bill Act, which is the largest cut to Medicaid in the program's history. So Black Americans who make up over 20% of Medicaid recipients are disproportionately affected. And so obviously this is severely affecting any Black woman who need help, especially considering how you're disproportionately affected with maternal care, prenatal, postnatal, all of that.
1: Mm-hmm.
0: So I want to talk about just what the fuck is going on in that way. And then this is going to tie into, a really intense thing that happened within the community.
1: Yeah, I think a case study of where, because what we want to do, I think, in this conversation, because it's obviously Black on Black on Black, we like to talk about, we are two Black femme-identifying individuals who like to talk about things within the Black community, and I think it's also important to recognize the intersection of Black community with queerness, and also talk across lines about Black support of the trans community, trans support of the Black community. And so one case study I think that is a really good place to start this conversation is what happened recently with Michelle Obama at that UFC fuck event 250, right? So if you're not aware with this particular incident, the controversy followed UFC Freedom 250, a one-off card staged on the South Lawn as part of Trump's border effort to mark the nation's 250th anniversary and showcase his political brand, whatever. During the post-fight interview with Joe Rogan, we should already tell you some fun shit about about to happen.
0: Always.
1: I already tell you the fuck shit about to happen. Heavyweight Josh Hockett said, Michelle Obama is a man. Drawing immediate criticism online and from other conservative voices. One quote that came from the Views co-host Sunny Hostin that I thought was a really interesting one. For a long time, at the roots of in slavery, black women have been slurred and made to feel that they were unattractive, made to feel that they were masculine, made to feel that they didn't have the femininity that a white woman would have. Right? This is like indicative of this comment. And so Michelle Obama has, this is not new. For those, like, this is not a new slur that's been levied at Michelle Obama. This is also just not a new incident to happen to black women in general. Michelle Obama has repeatedly been subjected to false claims that she is a man. I'm curious as, like, one, as, like, I think this is an interesting comment, an interesting discussion we can have because of the particular thing that was said and who it was said to, I think touches all three of us in some way, right?
0: Yeah.
1: So, I'm curious, what does this sort of event really reveal about society's attitude towards gender and race?
0: I mean, I'll start off. As viewers know, or listeners know, most people in this room know, I have something called polycystic ovarian syndrome. It is actually very common, and especially common in black women as well, but one of the symptoms of it is increased androgens, which includes like testosterone and stuff like that within your body. I grow facial hair. I grow a lot of facial hair, and it's continued to increase over the years. And there are a lot of things outside of that, outside of PCOS and the other symptoms that I have. I also am not the most feminine person, so I have personally struggled with just being like, okay, like, I've always loved being a woman, like, I am a woman, but there are evidence on, like, my face of being like, fuck, like, this isn't, like, this is not natural for, like, being a woman, and then on top of that, like, I'm not, like, the most traditionally feminine, and so this is just the consistent shit that has been on my head, and so many other black women's heads, of being like, if you are not this particular way, if you do not present in a particular way through this, then you are not a woman, no matter what you say, you know, and it is particularly frustrating, because all of this is definitely tied into like how we deal with gender, and then that also affects, this is exactly why transphobia like can directly affect cis women.
1: Yeah.
0: You know? Because it's like, I mean, there are instances like when I'm back in Texas, like I shave way more frequently, you know? Because I'm like, who fucking knows who's gonna see I have a stubble on my fucking face and I walk in somewhere and I'm wearing, you know, baggy pants and whatever.
1: Yeah.
0: You know, they're gonna call me on that and think that I'm, you know, that I'm AMAB.
1: Yeah.
0: Which is assigned male at birth, you know, whatever the fuck that they're trying to say. And it's fucking frustrating. I mean, this is rooted in racism and the misogyny war, which is racism and sexism towards black women in particular.
1: Mm-hmm.
0: But this is a shining example of why any sort of other isms and phobias will always affect other minorities.
1: Yeah.
0: Yeah.
1: Yeah.
0: Always.
1: Absolutely.
0: What do you think, Shane?
1: Yeah.
3: I mean, for me, it was such an interesting moment in that, like, I felt triggered by it in regards to like what it's saying, right? Like it's calling someone like Michelle Obama a man, which yes has been sort of in the scope of pop culture in the past or whatever, you know, people
1: yeah,
3: are talking to.
1: Yeah.
3: Like it's been out there, but it's interesting in my perspective now where like, you know, as a trans woman, the insult there has a lot of historical context, right? I don't want to get away from that. I think everything you said is absolutely 100% accurate.
1: Yeah.
3: And I think it emphasizes how much that is still used now today as a weapon.
1: Mm.
3: I think what struck me was interesting is like, you know, for example, like I go out and about and I tell somebody I'm trans.
1: Mm-hmm.
3: The response immediately after is, oh, so you're a man. You know what I'm saying?
1: Yeah.
3: So it's this instant sort of phrase that is used, like, oh, you're a man, you know, towards a woman, whether it's a black woman, a
1: mm-hmm.
3: trans woman,
1: mm-hmm.
3: but it's used in a way to dehumanize
1: yeah.
3: the person or to basically, you know, question a person's womanhood,
1: mm-hmm.
3: you know? And so I just paid attention to that, like, very differently, which is why, you know, prior to the show,
1: mm-hmm.
3: me and Britt had, like, talked about it and brought it up, but I just thought it was like you're saying, just an interesting intersection of recognizing what that's been historically, what it looks like now, and also how, at least for me, like, I'm learning more about this historical context, but I'm also learning about, you know, I have more knowledge now about transphobia than I did when this first came out.
0: Yeah.
3: Or, you know, so it's a sense of just looking at it in a larger context with the intersectionalities that I thought was going to be really interesting to think about.
1: Yeah. I really appreciate you bringing this topic. I mean, I also, last night when we were talking about it even further, you also brought up an interesting point about what does it say about what we think of men and men if we're using that as a slur.
0: Yeah.
1: If we're using calling someone as a man, if the worst thing a trans woman could be is like, you're a man, what are we saying in that moment about men? And I think you're absolutely right.
0: Right.
1: That we're saying that men are people who deceive, who will do whatever to get into a place so they can abuse people. Like, what does that actually say about the way we think about it? And I thought that was just like a really like mindfuck thing to think about.
0: Yeah.
3: Yeah, because like I know for me and like for trans women, when a man is saying like, oh, you're a man, exactly as you said it, like it's this sense of that you are not just sex assigned at birth male. You are all of the bad things I could potentially associate with the worst things a man can do. So that is to use your power to take power of my body.
0: Right.
3: That is your ability to deceive. That is, you know, your ability to manipulate and use whatever sort of strength or aggression against my safety as an insult to you, regardless of who you are. You know, like if let's say I say I'm a trans woman or whatever, you know, like for what I've understood for when someone tells me back like, oh, you're a man, you know, is this sense of that not just, oh, so your sex assigned at birth is male. That's not what it is.
0: No,
3: it's very much used as a tool to dehumanize, but simultaneously what I don't think like they're thinking about is from that to come from somebody who self-identifies as a man, there's just a sort of irony when what is used to as a slur is coming from the same person or like group of people who usually are overwhelmingly the most violent or are doing these atrocious things, you know, because it's not like there's these high statistics of trans women doing these things. Instead, it's a lot of cis men who don't check themselves.
0: Well, yeah, one of my favorite things that I've seen has just become like a constant internet meme is like when something is posted about like, you know, the horrible things happening or whatever, and someone in the comments is like, so where are the trans women again? Where are the trans women? Yeah. Did the trans women do this? Or no? They did not?
1: No.
0: They did not light that bus on fire? Oh,
1: cool. Like I thought.
0: That's what I thought. But something that I've always really thought about this too is how fucking weird it is with heteronormativity and gender. So let's take your example, Shane, when you're like growing up, and I'm sure there were times that people like, you know, probably called you girl and they said it derogatory, right? And then you were like, actually I am. Now that's wrong?
1: Yeah.
0: So what the fuck do you want me to do?
1: Yeah.
0: You know, what do you want me to do?
1: You're not have power.
0: Right.
1: If you're exactly. Claim that with power, they're like, no.
0: Right.
1: Right.
0: Because then it's like, okay, Michelle Obama's man. Okay, so then anyone, it looks like Michelle Obama, now we get all the men's privileges? Because cool, I mean, fuck it. I mean, I guess.
1: Go for it.
0: Like, I mean, if you're just going to put that fucking label on me as a man, then I guess give me all the man shit, you know? Like, give me the man shit, but they won't. And so it's like you can't win because the goalposts just constantly move or flip to the other side.
1: Mm-hmm.
0: Because it's like, you feel like a girl, okay, I'm a girl. Well, no, okay, well, you know, you act like a boy, dress like a boy. Well, actually, I am a trans man now. Well, no, but so you know, heteronormativity is very strange in that way.
1: Mm-hmm.
0: You know, and it is something that continues to be a horrible issue with how we manage like gender and how we think of it, because that frustrates me to no fucking end.
1: Yeah.
0: You know.
3: Yeah, I think men in particular, hetero cis men, feel the need to basically police gender, and use that sort of desire to do that as a tool to, you know, put people down to you know, navigate, I guess, somehow. But it's that, you know, it's obviously at the detriment of us just trying to live our lives. And I like what you said, because I've been hearing that a lot recently. There's a sense of like, okay, you know, all my life you told me I was a girl. Guess what? And so now I'm here, and now, oh, you're a man. Mm-hmm. It's kind of like, yeah, you don't win either way. Yeah. Even when now I'm kind of just doing me for the most part, like, you know, but there's a sense that they feel the need to have to not only say that, they have to like... they have to declare. They have to hear it for themselves. They want others to know it. And, you know, again, it's used to dehumanize. And yeah. So I'm still like curious to hear more about kind of the intersection there, right? Yeah. Like how I this mean, comes I mean, up well, in your experience.
0: One thing that I one of the reasons

0: feminine, more masculine. I mean,
1: you know, might actually just be biologically different.
0: Yes, you know, like the musculature, yeah. You know, where it's like our yeah, like when you see it, when you see black bodies that are really really defined with musculature, literally the melanin in our skin and like the sunlight on it makes it far more defined.
1: Yeah,
0: it's, we're not necessarily like more defined than any other ethnicity, but it's just literally the lighting. It's everything that's involved.
1: No, we're just magic and we are touched by the sun.
0: That's what it is. But you can see how that it just it melds well with what could happen in the future, you know?
1: Yeah, I mean, I've been thinking about this in so many different ways, and especially like this next question, I was thinking of like how does gender policing affect cisgender women and trans women differently? It's like such a I think the things we were talking about are great. Like I think there's something to the piece of like when you call a trans woman a man, you're saying these things about like all the shitty things you associate with men, where when you call a cis black woman a man, it's not necessarily that. You're not necessarily saying that they're that. You're not necessarily calling them all the shitty things of men. What you're telling them is that they're othered, almost like an animal.
0: Yes.
1: Mm-hmm. You're weird. You're gross. Why does your body look like that?
0: Yeah.
1: You look like you. It's going almost back to like calling them an animal.
0: Yeah.
1: That you like biologically, I don't even understand. But you look like a man.
0: Yeah.
1: And anyone who wants to lay with you is a problem.
0: Right.
1: You know.
0: The femininity is stripped away.
1: Yeah.
0: When that term is used towards black women,
1: mm-hmm.
0: and like Sunny said, it is very much so rooted in slavery. It's just, you know, it's literally just it's chattel at that point of being like, no, not only are you not a woman which you identify with, but we're taking away like the humanness in you and want you to know that.
1: Yeah.
0: Because you are a complete other piece of anything, and people that, like you said, people that find you attractive are.
1: Yeah, and this is why I get so mad when I see these groups, when I see cis black women really, really especially get on trans black women, I'm like, I don't understand how we're missing each other in this fucking conversation.
0: Yeah.
1: It's so fucking obvious. I do not understand why. But then I think about the ways in which these are power dynamics, right? Just like whiteness is a power dynamic, the binary is a power dynamic.
0: Mm-hmm.
1: And gatekeepers of those dynamics aren't necessarily the people who benefit most.
0: No.
1: Right? It's people who stand to benefit or could benefit. So in that way, I can see how cis women who have maybe found power and some acceptance through that binary want to gatekeep that shit.
0: Right.
1: Because if that happens, then do they lose power? Do they lose standing? And that shit still don't fucking make sense.
0: No.
1: Because we as black people know it's bullshit.
0: Yeah.
1: We know it's bullshit. We know that you don't suffer if you let black people in the spaces.
0: Yeah.
1: We know that you're not gonna lose anything if all of a sudden we start making money and we start having children with people outside. You're not gonna lose anything. So I don't understand why we can't, like, we can preach that shit all day about blackness, but we can't uplift and preach that shit all day about trans brothers and sisters. It's like a really weird paradigm. It's really frustrating to see.
0: I think all of that is exactly what like the political attacks are all about.
1: Okay.
0: Because I firmly believe that if legislation that had, you know, if I feel like we weren't taking so many steps back and negatively affecting black people, and we were continuously just like being uplifted instead of just really, really, really just hammering down on us, I think the fear of giving up whatever power we had wouldn't be so prominent. And it's on purpose. It's on purpose, though.
1: Yeah.
0: Like, to keep us all stressed out and pissed off at each other is way easier as far as like the divide. That's what I think. I mean, just the legislation earlier with the Medicaid and all that shit happening in the past couple of years, let alone what the fuck has happened in the past 10 years. Like, and it's not, again, is it acceptable? No. But I think let's say you're in Texas, and let's say you, as a black woman, have been called a nigger so many fucking times, that's also majorly dehumanizing you, and you just, like, you figured out what it is to look exactly like a Southern Texas black beauty belle is supposed to look like, and you are now hyper-feminine, and everyone sees you as being, like, a woman, and now you can navigate those spaces, and you're conservative, or you're black conservative, right? Not necessarily Republican, but you have conservative values, and you go to church, and whatever. That type of person, I can see how they just make that leap. It's not acceptable. But I think that should happen, especially in times when you as a minority are already in

0: it's shitty, but like these are moments and conversations where we just have to have, we have to bridge the gap, and it's just hard. Never mind the fact that social media is just constantly stirring up issues.
1: I think we should talk about social media, because I think that's where I've gotten the most mad in seeing those conversations happening.
0: Yeah.
1: Because like I hear what you're saying, but there's like, I've seen Nene who's from the
0: Real Housewives
1: of Atlanta.
0: Yeah.
1: She has all them shits. She has all them shit. She is a fucking, she has power.
0: Mm-hmm.
1: She is a rich, black, darker complexion woman who has achieved power.
0: Mm-hmm.
1: And her and T.S. Madison had a hard fucking conversation about transness. A really hard conversation where she was just like, well, if a man wants to sleep with you, I don't want to sleep with him. Because what is he? And T.S. Madison's like, he's straight, baby.
0: Right.
1: Like, I don't sleep with gay men. Gay men do not want trans women. That's
0: right.
1: Not who they want.
0: Right.
1: So he's straight.
0: Yeah.
1: And she was just like, well, he gotta be something if he wanna lay with you. And she's like, maybe he could be queer, maybe he could be bi, but he's not gay.
0: Right.
1: And that shit blew up online in terms of like, I don't think Nene ever apologized. I don't think Nene has ever changed her purview of it.
0: Yeah.
1: And so to me, like I get Nene coming up and like you being rough, and if you've struggled your whole entire life, you never made it, and like you just can't wrap your head around somebody else struggling more. But when you somebody like Nene fucking her from
0: Nene Leakes.
1: Nene Leakes, who like she always will tell you about hanging out with gay people. She will be like, me and the gays are like this. But when it comes to like speaking up for trans individuals, she don't fucking have it. So what is that?
0: Yeah.
1: Like that to me is where I'm unsure about what's happening there. And this might be a social media issue. So we do have some conversation or some questions about what role, I'm curious for the both of you, what role does social media play in spreading or combating transphobia? Are moments like this when Nene, like moments where it takes a step back to supporting trans individuals, are they moments to talk about it more?
2: It for me, it's interesting because it's all there, right? If you like, and the way these algorithms work is that they want you to stay hooked. So if you lean into seeing something that's more progressive and open-minded, they'll show you more of that.
1: Mm-hmm.
2: Versus like if you lean into conservative, you'll get more of that. And so I think the ability for everyone to have the mic or the camera to post online, you get to hear so many different people's perspective. And something that you brought up in regards to like this, what is it now? Sort of minority communities or people who are already marginalized being in a position to then seek that if they lean on the conservative side, or if they bring another community down or even their own, it gets them closer to safety or power for themselves. And we've seen that especially now in things that, like, for me it's like Latino conservatives who are MAGA. I'm like, they, when we see what's happening to immigrants and for people to stand hard with like Trump as somebody who was not born here or has lineage that is not from here, it's like, what is it for you to then put yourself in the position of like, oh, I stand strong by this.
1: Mm-hmm.
2: Like, even if I'm seeing my own or someone similar to me or anyone, really, it doesn't even matter, anyone having to go through that, but I stand by it because it protects me somehow.
1: Yeah.
2: You know, so I think this is something that bridges the gap, like you said, among the like groups of different intersections of what's going on right now and what a lot of us are going through. But when it comes to this, you know, just to go a little bit backwards, I guess, like, I think what happens here in what we're experiencing with this example, and is this sort of femininity scrutinized, right? Like, a sense of, like, this system, this world punishes any woman who doesn't perform womanhood correctly.
0: Yeah.
2: And to the point where it is so known that even women who agree and comply and act through that will participate and then put them each other down.
1: Yeah.
2: Right? Because, you know, maybe it's a little bit of the, if I point my finger at you, it somehow protects me or avoids the finger being pointed at me. Maybe it's some of that. But I think, like, with social media, The one thing that comes to mind is just overwhelming. And, like, I know that there's positives, right? Yeah. Like, for some people, the connection online, social media, has been the exposure to certain concepts and ideas and realities outside of what they have access to. Let's say you're in a small, like, town where queer community is not as present, but you see examples outside of what's directly in front of you. That could be the thing that, like, inspires you, motivates you, lets you know that you're not alone. So there's a positive there, but then at the same time, you can get exposed to a flood of different people just constantly saying that you are not a valid person, or this is not correct, or it should be done this way. Yeah. So it's I think the one thing that comes to me with that is just that it's overwhelming.
0: Yeah. I think for me, I have probably the least positive view on social media, but that just comes with my line of work with public television, because I see all the inner workings behind it, and have done a lot of campaigns on it, stuff that I think are really great, some stuff that I'm not proud of, but it is extremely divisive, and it's because of the algorithmic, like the way that it pushes. Because quite frankly, like if you ever want to try to bridge the gap, like we have to understand what other people are actually saying, and if we naturally only engage with things that we find enjoyable or like things that like we identify with, we're never really going to get that other side, you know. We actively, our algorithms actively going to shield that stuff from us. So do I think it's entertaining? Do I think it has a good place in regards to, like, you know, promoting shows like our show or like promoting artists and stuff? Absolutely. But when I think about real hard conversations, I don't know. I don't think so. You know, and with that, like, we then, you know, the other side whose algorithm is pointing them in the opposite direction, they don't get to see any of the stuff that actually would be important to them understanding transness. Yeah. So it's like, and it only further radicalizes them. Mm-hmm. So I'm like, I'm not a huge fan in regards to it actually being any sort of use case to real conversations, real political dialogue.
1: Honestly, yeah. I've much preferred what the World Cup has been doing. because people are actually going to places that they've only ever seen via social media, and going into bars with real people.
0: Yeah.
1: And don't get me wrong, people who come for the World Cup, understand, those people are rich.
0: Yeah.
1: Those people are rich. However, the people that they are interacting with, not. Those people who live in Kansas are getting to interact with other people.
0: Yeah.
1: That they've only seen through some curated, potentially racist fucking stereotype.
0: Yeah.
1: They're actually getting to talk with these people and having great fucking times.
0: Right.
1: Kansas has adopted Algeria. Get it? Yeah. we are with Algerians.
0: Yeah.
1: So I think I resonate with what you're saying, that I don't know if social media is going to bring us together. I do think seeing moments of people coming together and breaking down those barriers like we have through the World Cup can be a positive thing for social media. And that has broken through many people's algorithms because of how high profile the World Cup is. In the same way that what happened at the Super Bowl with Bad Bunny performed, it broke through a lot of people's algorithms and uplift. So I think there's moments and there's kernels and there's seeds where that can be planted that then can transform into in-person moments of actually breaking. I think what matters is that we keep doing this.
2: Yeah.
1: We gotta keep doing this.
0: Yeah.
1: But we're gonna go to our last musical break, and then we'll come back with just some of what our last closing questions. I hope you all are enjoying the segment.
0: We have so much to talk about.
1: We have to keep talking for days. I'm gonna go into something I just threw on here last minute. It's a Sojourner Truth, Ain't I a Woman? It's by Dr. Maya Angelou. I really enjoyed listening to it.
0: Maya Angelou?
1: Yeah. I say Angelou. I know it's Angelou. I just say Angelou. It is what it is.
0: Okay.
1: Move on.
0: Okay.
1: So, enjoy. Thank you.
3: That man over there says that women need to be helped into carriages and lifted over ditches and given the best place wherever. Nobody helps me into carriages, nor over the muddy patches, or gives me any best place. And ain't I a woman? Look at me. I have plowed and planted and gathered into barns, and no man could best me ever. Ain't I a woman? I could work as hard and eat as much as a man when I could find it, and take the lash as well. And ain't I a woman? I have born 13 children and seen most of them sold off to slavery. And when I cried out with my mother's grief, no one but Jesus heard me. And ain't I

0: we're back with Black on Black on Black, and this is the largest of the D's Fantastics.
1: The largest of the D's Fantastics. Okay.
0: Yeah, and there's only one D Fantastic.
1: Move on. And Queen. And and we are here with our special guest,
2: Shane.
1: Very nice.
0: You set me up for failure because you let me open this. Don't let me open this if you don't want to hear my nonsense.
1: No, it's okay because I can come through and shut down on that nonsense.
0: We'll start off, nigga. Damn.
1: Yep. You, bro. I'm out here.
0: Win, bro. So win. Win.
1: Well, listen. You know what? Our last segment of the day, I'm just going to jump into it because they hear bullshit.
3: I just said I'm happy to be here.
1: Oh, yeah. Thank you, baby.
3: You're a guest. You're welcome.
0: I love it. I don't know why she acted like that.
1: Because of you.
0: Wow.
1: You know why I'm acting like that.
0: Wow. You got it.
3: It's a pleasure.
1: Our last segment, we wanted to kind of zoom in on, because we've talked at a very macro level, we've gone to a very micro level, and we wanted to use this last segment to talk a little bit more about a specific social construct, which is like dating while trans. And so just to give some statistics, I found a survey that talked about sort of statistics of dating with disclosure and safety around being trans person, specifically on an online dating app. So a 2024 survey conducted by GLAAD in partnership with eHarmony surveyed more than 1,400 dating app users, LGBTQIA identifying, who had used the dating app within the previous 3 years. The survey was conducted against a backdrop of rising anti-LGBTQ+ hostility. Some of the findings included saw a rise in anti-LGBTQ incidents in the United States by 112% between the summer of 2024 and 2023.
0: Good God.
1: Crazy. And
0: what were they doing? What's going on?
1: Considering all the legislation passed right before, is that is very indicative and also leaks into what people are going to be on social.
0: Not to throw us completely, but how do these people have this much energy to be angry? I'm tired. I'm really tired.
1: Every day. They have the energy, and that their anger is zapping the energy at all.
0: Is that what it is?
1: Yeah, it is. That's why we're so tired. Okay. It's just like, why?
0: Right, okay.
1: Like, why?
0: Anyways, go on.
1: While every person's coming out journey is unique, transgender and non-binary people often face additional challenges when navigating identity disclosure, particularly in dating environments and just navigating being in dating environments. So this survey found that 76% of transgender and non-binary individual respondents disclosed their gender identity and sexual orientation across all dating apps they use, which in comparison, 94% of cisgender men and 90% of cisgender women will disclose that across all their dating apps. So, but among transgender non-binary respondents who chose not to disclose, the most commonly cited reason and concern about was being fetishized, reported by 45% of those of participants.
0: Wow.
1: By comparison, only 6% of cisgender men identified fetishization as a reason for withholding personal information on dating platforms.
0: Of course.
1: Yeah. So like it's not that the disclosure comes out of a place of like, well, I'm trying to fool somebody. I want it comes from a place of safety. And I think that is a way that the conversation needs to be framed, is that we need to think about this from a safety perspective instead of like trying to be suspicious or sneaky.
0: No.
1: A lot of times people are just like, no, bro,
0: I'm scared.
1: You see me, I see you, you see me. I just want to feel safe and
0: scared.
1: Not attacked.
0: Yeah.
1: Right?
0: Yeah.
1: And so Shane, in terms of dating experiences, how would you describe your own experience as dating as a trans person?
0: She's like, we could talk all day about that.
3: It's interesting to talk about this because I think in other parts of my life, I really have to show up, you know, like as a trans educator, I have to be on and answer a lot of questions. As an activist, I have to be on and know that there's sort of an intentional cause there. And with dating, you know, I think like anybody else, like people are looking for a space to be safe, to be vulnerable, to be their full selves and seen in that. And so when it comes to dating as a trans person, it's similarly exhausting. You know, like I've had a lot of moments that are really tough. I've had tastes of moments that are really great and really give me a breath of fresh air. And like to be very vulnerable, like for me, it's something that I want. You know, I want that companionship. I want that sort of you know, relationship that you get to build with a particular type of person, even if it's short-lived, even if it's like long-term, whatever it might be. You don't get that from your friends, you don't get that from your family, you know, you get that from a partnership that is involved in those ways. So for me as a trans person, it's really hard, you know. I think one thing I've gotten good at is at least identifying attraction, but like knowing when somebody's looking at me a certain way, or there's a magnetism, or
0: in person.
3: Person. I can get into the differences between the two, like in person and apps, a little later. But like,
1: we have some questions for online.
0: Yeah.
1: I definitely want to hear about, because like, you've talked to me about that identifying attraction.
3: Yeah, right. Like I've been out, you know, like as myself, and like, you know, people will come to approach me and talk to me, and I, at that very moment, have to try to recognize, is that like attraction that's sexually charged or romantically charged? And on top of that, does this person know I'm trans? When do I tell them that I'm trans?
0: Right.
3: And it's hard, because sometimes, like, I know there are some trans people who wait to withhold that they're trans, and there's a part of me that understands that in regards to, for that moment that you don't say you're trans, you get to taste what it's like for somebody to approach you and just see you as a person. So it's like, so just to drink in that moment without just instantaneously having the word like transgender on your forehead, you know, the way some people would want it to be. It's hard. Like even for me, there have been times I'm like, I'm just gonna wait. I'm just enjoying somebody talking to me this way.
0: I don't think that's unfair, because there's a certain type of personhood that I think a lot of minorities and other like oppressed individuals are feeling, and like, and we can experience that. It's hard to call on something that would then like negate that. And one thing like I've always been very curious about is like, have you ever felt like, you know, someone already knew, but then when you say it, and somehow that makes it whatever. You know, because I feel like it reminds me of the cafeteria, Compton, riots. The Compton cafeteria riots. The scene in there, in which, you know, there's a trans woman who ended up getting attacked and beaten, and she was on this date with this guy this whole time, and it was like, at the end when she's talking about it, she's like, he already knew I was trans, but then when we said it out loud, now it became a thing. So I'm like, I'm wondering, and it felt to me, I was like, this feels like something that happens all the time, but like for you, like does that
3: yeah, absolutely. I have to navigate so many different versions of men's comfort with me, like being attracted to them, you know, like God might have made my life hard being trans. He made it that much harder being attracted to men.
0: Yes.
3: Because if I was a lesbian, let me tell you, the line around the Lake Merritt right now, for my pride,
1: they are hard.
3: And here's the thing, folks on the air, I've tasted the buffet. I've heard many times, why don't you just try it? I did.
0: I tried, and it was fucking terrible.
3: It's not even that it's that. I just know what it is when you have that, like such
1: a...
3: like, just so natural sort of, like, lust and desire and want something versus, oh, my God, this is so fun.
0: Yeah.
3: You know, like, no. I want something in particular that I think people can understand. And when it comes to, like, navigating men's comfort levels with themselves, around with comfort level with what society might think of them even talking to me, it's across the board. And I will say, the men who know that I'm trans and the men who respond to me saying like, oh, I'm trans, and they go, okay, no problem, like, do you want a drink? Like, you know, the ones that like act like it's not a big deal, the breath of air, because the gamut is so wide, like, and it happens all the fucking time.
0: Yeah.
3: It happens on the BART. It happens walking home. It happens when I go out to have fun. And it looks so many types of ways. Just last Saturday, I had a guy come up to me, and he was, you know, I'd be lying if I said I didn't appreciate how he was, like, flirting on me. It was, like, at a Caribbean club. Sure. It was very, like, he was an older gentleman, very handsome, and we talked for a while, and he was very much like, I'd love to, like, you know, take you out if the opportunity presents itself. I'm like, sure, I gave him my number. And then at that point, I did not tell him I was trans. It's a constant decision-making process of when I'm going to do this.
0: I understand. But I knew
3: I was going to do it later. And so So later that night, because they're like, let's catch up a little later. I was like, no problem. So I try to find him later, and then he goes, so you didn't tell me you're a fucking man? Get the fuck away from me. Like, I need my space. Can you fucking leave me alone? And that was just me, like, casually trying to just like go, hey, you know, but that had instantaneously flipped, and that's what I have to deal with. And like, imagine the sense of like, okay, you want a relationship, or you want that connection, or you just want to flirt and have fun, whatever.
0: Yeah.
3: And you are constantly met with having to disclose something where you know that you risk, as often as it happens, somebody instantly deciding that you are no longer worth their time, and they will also instantly dehumanize you. Like, I've seen somebody's face change looking right at me to decide that I am no longer, not just worthy of their time, but I am actively worth them being aggressive towards.
0: Yeah. And it's awful. Like, I mean, you know, like, I've been out with you, and I've seen it.
1: Yeah.
0: It's awful, and it's fucking scary. Like, I mean, like you said, we're already navigating, like, dealing with men, period, and then, like, that is, like, your one avenue of romantic experiences, sexual experiences, and that, and, like, that's how they behave. It's fucking scary. Like, I feel badly when it happens every single time.
3: And it's like, it's not like it doesn't exist, that there are plenty of straight men or bi men or just men who would actively have a great time with trans women, or secretly do like trans women, or navigate it in a way where they have to be very DL or whatever, but it's still something that they enjoy. It puts trans people who are in the space of being desired and wanted to kind of balance out what types of risks they're going to take.
0: Yeah.
3: Have I gone enough months without being touched that I'm going to then risk talking to somebody who actively knows that I'm trans, but there's these other sort of circumstances that follow it, you know?
0: Yeah.
3: Like, people then put themselves at more risk, all in the desire for being wanted and held and felt and seen, and it's not a straight and narrow path. And I know that dating is complicated for everybody, right? I get that much.
0: Well, yeah, but there's a certain intersectionality that makes it significantly harder for you.
3: Yeah.
0: It's significant.
1: We all have our nuances that come with that dating.
0: Yeah.
1: You but particularly are dealt a card that's quite large.
0: You are a trans woman and you're a woman of color.
1: Yeah.
0: There is a whole nother piece to that.
3: And I think what's made it hard is, like, you know, I think you follow all the advice of dating, you know, like, live your life, do all the things, like, invest in your friendships. Like, I feel like in the course of my time here, especially, like, I've done a lot to put attention into all the things I love and the things I want to do, and being the better version of myself on a constant, you know, but still then trying to navigate what it is to want what a relationship offers, but navigating these sorts of instances in trying to find somebody who's not only potentially comfortable with themselves, mm-hmm. but desires me, like, fully sees me, wants me. And I've had tastes of that have been so amazing, so I know it's possible, but the amount of, like, hard it is, you know, where, like, don't get me wrong, I want to be an activist, I want to do change, I want to do all the good things, I want to make the most of what I can, and I'd be lying if every now and then there isn't a night I just want to fucking cuddle with somebody and be able to say, like, this is what my day went like. What did your day look like?
0: So we have to close, but one thing that we wanted to ask you, in a short, you know, of, like, in a quick statement, like, I know life's been really tough for you and so many other trans individuals out there, but, like, is there anything that just really right now is giving you hope, you know?
1: And feeding you?
3: Yeah, I think, you know, just reminding myself of certain things, you know, I think history has given me hope. Like, learning that trans people have existed throughout time and culture, like, and that this is not something new. You know, we've been around, we've been here. I think watching people being able to change their mind and opinions on trans people has been great. And it's possible. Like, I've seen it through my work. I've seen it through the conversations I've had. I've seen it through Pop-Up Drag Queen, where, like, you know, all of a sudden a three-year-old is dancing the Little Mermaid with me, and then there's 50 adults with their jaws dropping, like, oh my God, a little girl's with a drag queen. And there's literally nothing wrong, you know? Yeah. So yeah. These moments of change where I see and watch people change their minds, and hopefully people being able to apply that to themselves. You know, we've talked a lot about, like, gender roles, and I think that constricts a lot of us, you know?
0: Yeah.
3: I think when we try to police and decide what exactly the far, rigid, correct way of being masculine and feminine is, not just applying to other people, but applying to ourselves, there's a sense of freedom that I think we all get to enjoy.
0: Yeah.
3: You know, once that sort of threshold is crossed.
0: Yeah, no, that's excellent. Well, thank you so much, Shane, for being here. We really, really appreciate it. We could have this conversation and so many other times.
1: Yeah, we will.
0: Close out.
1: Yeah, and so coming up next, we have Hell's Kitchen by John Hell. Whatever he's in the mood for, whether it's punk, funk, or junk, you're sure to get an earful of hell with John Hell. 20-plus years of non-commercial and pirate radio experience, a musical force to be reckoned with. 33.
2: Over 30.
1: Oh, over 30.
2: You gotta edit that.
1: I do.
0: Oh, over 30.
1: To be reckoned with. Bring it on, baby. Thank you all for being here. I hope you enjoy. We're gonna go out on Normal Girl by SZA.
0: Black on black on black. Let's go.

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0: already way too popular.
1: You gotta calm down.
0: I can't calm down. I'm gonna die.
2: Calm down.
0: I can't breathe. I can't breathe.
2: For Christ's sake, get hold of yourself.
0: I can't. We're gonna die.
2: You're not gonna die.
0: We are. Listen, we're all gonna die.
2: You feel better now?
0: This is all my fault. I wanted to be there for you. I really wanted to help you. But I couldn't because I'm not good enough. Ever since my father died, I lost my way. I didn't think this was going to hit me this hard. But Paul, now I know how you felt when your father was killed.
2: We don't have time for this.
0: But it was.
2: No, I'm telling you, I'm warning. Don't do this.
0: Paul, it was 10 times worse
2: don't
0: for you.
2: Don't do this.
0: Because he was killed right in front of you.
2: I'm warning you.
0: He was just a little kid.
2: Don't go there.
0: That's so sad.
2: Don't go there. I'm telling you.
0: All of his dreams for you died with
2: him. There I go. Yabby, no.
0: He loved you, Paul. He really
2: did. I know
0: loved
2: he did. I loved him so. Loved him so.
0: I know.
2: Oh, boy. This is bad.
0: How's the ice going?
3: Did you really think you were going to live through this?
4: Yeah, I had my hopes.
3: Well, nice work. Mr. Ragazzi will be very grateful.
5: Ragazzi? I thought he worked for Patty Lopresti.
4: Ah, that's what Patty thought, too. But this scumbag's been playing both sides against the middle.
3: There's only one side, as far as I'm concerned. Mine. What did you think? I was just going to stand by and let some fucking broken-down valise like you move back in? So long, Mr. Vitti.
2: No!

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This show is spontaneous, innuendos, on every Friday from 10 a.m. till noon o'clock. Shouts out to all. My name is Farco. I'm here till noon o'clock. Remember, DJ Mark returns at 12 p.m. All will be well. Till then, I am here. Music you heard the Kinks. The Kinks, who's next in line? Live, that was the Kinks. Digging it. Before that, we had something from Analyzed That, part two of the saga. Oh, wait, you have to have three, right, for it to be a saga? I think there's only two. Other music in that set, we also have Los Granujas, and that song was called Enredadera de las Almas. Before that, some Sonny Chirac band with the song Dick Dogs. We also had music, new music from Bullshit Dozer, Song to Radio, and we started off the whole set with new music from Sublime, Song What For. You caught up, the big man is here. Shouts out to all. We live and direct. Bringing you music from this wonderful universe.

0: a great Labor Day weekend, whether you celebrate it or not. We hope you get the day off. Shouts out to all, guys. Shouts out to all, man. The big man is here, seeing things, hearing things. Dude, I was in Sunnyvale again, guys. Sunnyvale, California. I was there late night, guys. Late night. You know, and I was there pumping gas. I was out late, guys, and I might have seen a ghost. Another ghost, you know. I don't know. It could be, couldn't it be? You know, you never know, man. You know, but, you know, I don't know if people see ghosts on a regular. Some of you guys do. I see the other world, Faco. No, my mother had it, and I have it, too. You know, my mom always thought she was psychic. You know, she always did. She's not, you know. But she would always say, I knew I had a bad feeling after every time she heard a story, you know. I knew I had a bad feeling. You know, but, oh, man, me and ghost, I don't know, man. You can never figure it out. Is it a human? Is it a ghost? You can never, you know. Is an NPC a ghost? Non-playable character? I've seen plenty of those, you know. But this one I've seen, man, and it was kind of spooky, you know. You know, I'm there pumping gas. I see a lady, and she's crying, and she's on her rollerblades. It's 2 in the morning, dude. And she's dressed like with Daisy Dukes in a small tank top. It was raining yesterday, guys. I don't know if it was raining in San Francisco, but it was raining in the South Bay. And she's dressed like it's Venice Beach. Like it's San Diego. Like she's in Tahiti. Right? So that was weird. And she goes, it hurts. And she was screaming. She's all, it hurts. It hurts. Help me. It hurts. It hurts. You know, and you know, you see someone that says it hurts, you automatically, for me, automatic response is, are you okay? You need help. So I say that, and I don't hear anything. And then she goes back to going, it hurts so bad. I don't, what can you do? I don't know, you know? I know plenty of people. I don't know if I know plenty of people, but I imagine from what I've seen in my life that a lot of people, well, at least 50% of the people, wouldn't have said anything. They would just let it by. I've seen it, man. Even in my own neighborhood, one time there was this domestic violence going on, and the wife screamed. I go outside. There's people outside. I look at them. They don't say anything to me. They just keep quiet. And then other people come out. Go, did you hear that scream? I go, yeah, I hear that scream. You know? And then after 5 minutes, the people who were standing outside finally go, hey, it was those people up there. You know? Until they were asked. They just kind of stay out of business. And there's a lot of people who are like, it's not my business. You know, but I usually not to try to get into people's business. But I felt like when I hear somebody say I need help, I want to offer something. I don't know, you know. But, you know, was this a ghost? Was it not a ghost? I don't know. I guess the evidence would be, I mean, there's no evidence that it's a ghost, right? I didn't see, she wasn't see-through. She didn't have a bed sheet over her, you know? She wasn't blurry, or it wasn't a dark figure, you know? So, you know, if I'm doing the assessment right now, oh, I think I made the assessment right now. I think she was human. I think that person I saw at 2 in the morning, you know, riding her rollerblades. Late night. Just now thinking about it right now, I think it was a human and not a ghost. Because I think she was a human because she didn't give me her phone number. That's why. It's like, oh, she's human. Oh, okay. It's all right. All right, it's not a ghost, I guess. If it was a ghost, I would have got the digits, man. If it was a ghost, I would have got that ghost mail, man. I would have called her on her ghost phone, man. That would have happened, you know. So I guess now from analyzing it and talking it out here on Radio Valencia, that I think it was a ghost, or I'm sorry, a human, because she friend-zoned me, or she didn't even actually respond to me, so I was like, we got another human here, okay, I guess she's okay, you know, time to just finish pumping the gas and go home, all is well, this place ain't haunted, that's not a ghost, that's a human being. But you guys tell me your ghost stories. You guys tell me if you've seen something move. I'd love to know that, man. You know. One time my dog saw, there was like, I thought it was a shadowy figure, but I don't know if you guys do this, like you thought you saw a shadow move, but you don't sell it. I don't sell a lot, man, when it comes to that stuff. I think if you, and what I mean, I don't sell, meaning like, if someone jumps at you, you get scared, right? But if you don't sell it, you don't get scared. You know, you don't show it on your face that you're scared. You're not selling it. You know what I'm talking about? Don't sell it. So, like, I remember seeing this. This was, oh man, like 15 years ago. When I had a Chihuahua, we saw a shadowy figure. And my dog barked. My little Chihuahua barked. We were in the house. And my little Chihuahua barked. You know? And I just, you know, and I saw, like, a shadow, like, kind of move. But I didn't sell it. I didn't say. I just go, oh, my little Chihuahua, you're so rowdy. You know? Come on. I like, you know, I flicked his little testicles. Like, come on, relax. Because I wanted to show the ghost like I'm a little crazy too. You know what I'm saying? Come on, relax. So the ghost goes, hey, why is he flicking the Chihuahua's testicles, man? This guy's crazy. I'm out of here. You know what I'm saying? I didn't sell it. I could have got scared. I was going to get scared, but I was like, don't sell it. That's what they want. They want the reaction. It's like one of those people who want a reaction out of you. When you don't give them a reaction, they're powerless. They don't got nothing on you. They only feed on your reaction, and they want you to react badly too. So that's how I look at his ghosts, you know. I don't sell it. I just go, oh, all right, I'll say something, ignore it, and then move on, you know. I ignored the ghost and I moved on to watching street fights on my phone, you know what I'm saying, or on the internet, you know. Don't sell, guys. Don't sell it, man. That's my number one rule. That's an old wrestling, like a rule. Don't sell it. You know what I'm saying? So you guys let me know if you've seen any ghosts. Some people, they can't do that, man. They're going to get scared and run. I don't blame them. It's a ghost. What are you going to do? You know, someone goes, what would you rather have? An alien or a ghost come in your house? And I'll choose an alien, dude, because I think I'd be able to hit an alien. Unless they take my mind over. But a ghost? How am I going to get a ghost? What, am I throw a cup of water on it so it disintegrates? What am I going to do? You know what I'm saying? I wouldn't even know how to fight a ghost, you know? All I could think is I would blow, like, marijuana smoke out of it. At a ghost to see if that messes up his senses or her senses. So, you know, but don't sell, guys. You see a ghost and you don't sell. You don't even get scared, guys. Just ignore it, move along, because that ghost wants you to react and wants you to be like, oh my God, what happened? Ghost is going to move on. They're going, this people don't get scared here. Let's move on. Enough of me. Let's get back into the music. It's Faco at gmail.com. It's Faco on X. Handle me. It's Faco gmail.com. 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You can hit me up or 415-766-4428. 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We got some new music, guys, from Zarf, Sarface, Frankie Pulitzer, and the one and only Method Man. This song is called Mad Technology, and this is new music for your head, your mind, and your soul. 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
1: Yo, what's that? Mini disc or some shit? What is this?
2: We're supposed to be impressed? You got like Mad Technology?

0: I was just thinking, you know, because that they had that Viagra thing out.
1: Yeah.
0: And the other day, you know, Bob Dole said, came right out and said
1: he was one of the first.
0: Yeah. And you know, you don't want to hear about Bob Dole's cock, you know. I mean, President Clinton's cock, Bob Dole's cock. What the hell? But mostly, an old man like that, an old man. You don't want him to have a super hard cock. You know what I mean?
1: Why?
0: Why? Because an old man, you want him to be got a pipe going, a newspaper, the dog at his feet there.
1: Well, that in some corners is considered pipe.
0: Oh. But now they're going to have to create some goddamn pill that makes women aroused at the sight of a fucking 70-year-old dude with a super hard cock. You know what I'm saying? It's crazy. This Viagra. It's insane. And you know what it's for? Impotent people. All right?
1: Yeah.
0: It's for impotent guys. So get this. I read this. The pill can make your cock hard for 4 hours.
1: Right.
0: So now, who has the 4-hour hard cock? The impotent guy. The rest of us are fucked. Me and you. Me and you got our regular cocks. Meanwhile, fucking Spade is, you know...
1: Oh man, I didn't see it.
2: I didn't see it coming.
1: Dude, I know you didn't. He brought it all around and then a vicious rip kick into his best friend's gut.
2: Once there's too much cock talk, I try to just zone out for a minute until it goes back the other way.
0: If there's too much cock talk, this guy has fevered nightmares all night. Dreams, I mean, like sweaty, fevered dreams. From the cock talk that's been all over his head.
2: Why bury me twice? He's killing me.
0: No, he's a good man.
2: That erased it. All right.
1: No, he's a good man.
0: Who cares?
1: After all that, that's the whiteout he puts on.
2: Yeah, I know. It's awesome.

Valencia. 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

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All right, so much music. So much music, guys. You heard Bill McClintock mashing up a bunch of artists up in there. Bob Zombie is what he's calling it. I Shot the Dead Girl was the name of the track. Before that, we had something from the late, great Norm MacDonald talking about Viagra coming out. When did Viagra come out? 1998? 97? 98? I don't know. I think it was 98. Maybe even 99. It's definitely a 90s thing still, Viagra. Before that, we had Slave. Slave. Just a Touch of Love. Other music in that set. We also had Signed, Sealed, Delivered by Brian Enows and Blockhead. We also had music from artists The Skints. Also, new music from Paul Spring with Gravitron. And we had new music from Czarface, Frankie Pulitzer, and Method Man with Mad Technology. 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And remember, coming up at noon, stay tuned for DJ Mark and his show, Dropped the Charges. He will be in. All will be well. Till then, I am here. Hey, we got to see, I got to see the great, the legendary, actually, over the weekend. I went to the Improv, and I got to go see Damon Wayans, man. Damon Wayans. He was in town in San Jose at the San Jose Improv. You know it. Damon Wayans was on KTVU mornings. KTVU likes Damon Wayans. I've seen Damon Wayans on KTVU a few times. And if you don't know who Damon Wayans is, Blank Man, Major Pain, Handy Boy, Homie the Clown, you know, he's been in so many movies. Beverly Hills Cop, Colors, I'm Gonna Get You Sucker, Mo Money, Marcy X. I always wanted to see Marcy X. I never saw it. I'm gonna watch that movie. I always thought it was the preview was funny, but I never saw it. But Damon Wayans, man, a legend. And he was doing jokes, of course, and doing his comedy bits, and also he was doing the stuff that he's known for, like he did Handy Boy or Handyman for a little bit. That's something I didn't think he was going to do, you know, but he did it. But the guy's funny. He basically does everything you've ever seen him do. So I remember he had he was on a skit in Living Color where he plays a Jamaican guy, and the whole skit is, I have 10 jobs, man. I'm a bus driver, field maker, cook, taxi driver.
you know, and he uses those accents that he does for those characters in his bits, which was pretty cool. You know what I'm saying? It's pretty cool. So it's familiar. You know, and this guy can... Damon Wayans is the type, when you get a guy like that who's been around for hella years, 30, 40 years, 40 plus years. Right? He's got a catalog of movies. He's been around since the 80s, right? And sometimes, when he was doing his set, he would do stories, like he did a story about Richard Pryor, right? And then I think another story I remember about Barack Obama, right? This guy can go an hour of stories and just stand there with no jokes or punchlines and just talk about the people he met and the stories he's got from, like, meeting Pryor and meeting big actors who are not around anymore and comedians. And it'll sound interesting. He had like 3 or 4 stories like that, and everyone was interested in those, you know? I don't know, pop culture, I guess? I don't know. But everyone was in it. And I would watch that. If we go, hey, you know, Damon Wayans just gonna tell stories of all the stuff in Hollywood. Sign me up, I would watch it. No punchlines or anything. You know, I think a lot of people would like that stuff, you know? That's why podcasts people are into podcasts right now. It's like inside baseball, inside everything. You know what I'm saying? I mean, I'm a baseball fan from the 80s, and now you can look up 80s baseball players and they're telling stories of the days when they were playing. And like, I just saw a Kevin Mitchell video. He's a former MLB player for the San Francisco Giants. And he was talking on a podcast how he beat up a pitcher because, you know, he was being disrespectful. This is the kind of stuff, like, if you're a baseball fan, you want to hear that stuff. That's the juicy stuff, you know? So that's why I like podcasts. You know, here's a podcast. You know, I never said this before, but I'm going to tell it here for you, just for you, one time. You know, it's always like that. You know, I never said this before. I never talked about this before. You know, I love when they do that. You know, I was wondering if I was going to say this ever on the podcast. You know, I don't know. You could take it out if you want, but I'm going to say it, all right? You know, it's like, that's giving you a podcast erection when you hear that stuff. You know what I'm saying? Oh, this guy's about to say something juicy. Oh, this is an exclusive. You know, but all that stuff, like Damon Wayans can just talk about his Hollywood experiences, everyone's gonna laugh. You know, Damon Wayans is real deal. You know, and it was good to see Damon Wayans. A legend. If he came out as Blank Man, I don't know, guys. I don't know. I think a lot of people would go crazy, dude. If he came out as Homie the Clown, holy shit, man. That would be awesome. I think everybody would go crazy, you know? But he doesn't need to do that. He wants to write material. You know what I'm saying? If he would be doing that if he needed the cash and he needed this and needed that, you know? But he doesn't need to do that. He's just trying to write material. He's already made his money. And he did have a TV show in the 2000s, I think. Right? I think he had a TV show in the 2000s. So that's what got him more popular with this generation, you know? So, you know, if you ever get a chance to check out Damon Wayans, that would be awesome. At the San Jose Improv, in the balcony, a great seat to have, by the way. The San Jose Improv.
It was nice, man. It was nice. He didn't do no meet and greet. I think he doesn't need to do that no more. You know, he's too big. I don't think he wants the germs. I think he's very germophobic, health conscious, so he doesn't want to be around all that. You know, he pretty much stays away from crowds. You know, so he always wears a hat. He's like LL Cool J. He always wears a hat. Every time I saw him, he wore a beret or like a Kango, or is it a beret? I think it was a beret. You know, he always wore like a beret that tilted sideways, you know? I like it. But he's still a funny guy. He's in his 60s. I think he's 63. You know, so it was really cool to see him. If you ever get a chance, go check him out, you know. Homie, don't play that. The big man is here. Shouts out to all. If you want music, give me a call. 415-766-4428. There is the passage to musical happiness.

or itsfaco@gmail.com. It's Faco on X. Handle me. Enough of me. Back into the music. I got new music right now from Trick Finger and John Frusciante. This is new music right now. This song is called Talking -7, and this is Trick Finger and John Frusciante. Radio Valencia.

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We need to do the antidote to the recipe for disaster. Putting the right ingredients, basically, and we'll be all good.

0: River Phoenix laying on the ground, dying of a heroin overdose, and his peers slam him because that picture would have been worth how much money, you think, on a worldwide market?
1: Say $250,000.
0: $250,000 of a picture. Now, let me just tell you something, and I'm going to tell you at home, something very shocking. There is, we all know, that the photographers that took those pictures out there in the tunnel have been trying their best to sell these photos. There is one photographer who went through Germany who has contacted our show because he wants to take the price off these pictures. He forwarded the pictures to me. I have pictures. When we come back, to take the price off of this so no one in the world can pay a dime, I'm going to run them. We'll take a break. When we come back from this commercial break, you will get a chance to see those photos.
2: What?
0: We'll be back right after this. Now, I'm going to tell you something. I wrestled with this last night. We've been with our lawyers all evening talking this out, trying to figure out whether or not this was right or wrong to do. But I feel very strongly if I show these pictures now, no one in the world can pay a dollar for them. So all the other clowns that took these pictures, their pictures are worthless. Okay? So that is my reason for doing this. Now, I would like you to stay. I mean, you're a photographer, and you know that if I show these pictures right now, no one can buy another picture of Diana in the backseat
2: right.
0: of that car.
2: And I think the photographer's right for giving them up and not selling them, because if I was a news person, I probably would have had to shoot that. I would have got flack for not doing it, but I probably would not have sold it, especially if I was a part of the chase in that.
0: Let's clearly state,
2: threw up.
0: These pictures were not purchased. I did not buy them. I had a man fly in here yesterday afternoon who watched our show in London, and he said, Montel, you can do this because you will now take the price out of it. So I want to show the pictures. Can we start it? Where is that?
3: But it's also a question of how, once you get involved with it, then you're part of that as well.
0: I'm not part of this. What I'm doing is I'm taking the money out of this. That's the way I feel about it. So if you want to see them, and if you don't want to, I'm going to tell you these are very, very graphic pictures. So please avert your eyes.
4: The pictures?
0: I'm going to show them right now.
4: Well, I'm sorry. I don't think I can be a part of this.
2: Me neither.
4: I'm awfully sorry.
2: Well, no, I don't want to.
0: Okay.
2: See
0: well
2: this.
0: Then, all right. Well, I'm sorry.
2: I respect what I do for my job. That's one thing.
0: Okay.
2: But for your show to do something like that is even worse than me taking the photo.
0: Well, I'm sorry.
2: Really,
0: this is where you guys take these kind of photos. Take a look
2: at
0: the screen.
2: It's news. What you're doing is not news.
0: It is news. I'm doing this because I want to prove to the news media we can take the dollar bill out of this stuff.
2: It's not
0: you
2: the dollar bill. It's not.
0: Okay.
2: The
0: well, then hold on a minute.
2: Do it for the money.
0: Take a look at the screen,
2: right,
0: ladies and gentlemen.
2: I ain't seen this. I don't want to see this.
0: The next picture that you will see will be the picture of Diana and Dodie in the back. Seat of the car. Still looking? Okay, guess what? Stop for a second. I don't have the picture. I'm lying. I'm lying through my teeth. But I will guarantee you, hold on. We bring our panel back because they helped me with this lie. But let me tell you the reason why I just did that. Because I said those words, and everybody sitting at home, and everybody sitting in this room, you did not take your eyes off that screen. Everybody at home was waiting for Montel to put that picture up there of Diana laying in the back seat. This is the reason why the paparazzi can do what they do. Thank you for acting that out for me. Thank you. And I know I scared the devil out of you all. And during the commercial break, thank you. During the commercial break, I had to come and explain this to this panel because they all said, I'm not staying if you do this. They were very angry at me. But the reason why I did this is because I wanted to prove a point. At home, just now, all of you who sat there and didn't change the channel, picked up the phone to call your aunt and say, watch Montel right now because they got a picture of Diana. You are the reason why these pictures can be sold.
1: There's a point that needs to be made about that night, Montel, that
0: yes,
1: people don't know.

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Friday morning is here. This show is spontaneous innuendos on every Friday from 10 a.m. till noon o'clock. Shout outs to all

live and direct for another 16 minutes. Remember, coming up at noon, stay tuned for DJ Mark and his show Dropped the Charges. He'll be in, all will be well. Shouts outs to all. Stuff you heard. You heard MJ, Dirty Diana, guys. And then before that, we had something from Montel Williams, 1997. Talking about the one and only Princess Diana, making a point, one of the best points ever made about paparazzis and the audience and the public and why it's going on. So I had to throw it down. I've been looking for that clip for years. Years, I tell you. And they finally posted it up. You know, when they had the whole talk show wars, Montel Williams was my guy, dude. The Marine. I think he was a Marine. He also went bareback on Kamala Harris. He went bareback, no protection, on the VP when she got DP'd. That's a true statement. Montel Williams took care of that. You know, I wasn't like a super fan of Princess Diana, but the story is interesting. Especially when you hear that she might have been pregnant and that's why they took her out. Because they were going to have, I think, a half British, half brown baby. And the Queen was like, nope. That's how it goes, guys. I always say this. The king died on the toilet. The king died on the toilet. The prince died in the elevator. But the princess died getting chased in the tunnel by 007 and the rest of the paparazzis. Princess wins. Repeat. The princess wins. Shouts out to all. Remember, DJ Mark is minutes away.

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It's time for some Chic with the song My Forbidden Lover. Radio Valencia.

0: That's easier said than done. First, they've got to survive Beachhead.
1: Hot and cold! I want a stone cold righteous attention! Your chin is down! Your chest out! Your gut in! Your face mean! Cause you are rough, tough, fighting machines! Thank you. It's a real pleasure to see that one of you's a real trooper.
2: What's the matter, man? Let's look sharp, eh, compadres?
3: Better, sweetheart?
1: Don't you call me sweetheart. You six rawhide, you're gonna learn soldiering. And hey, there's only five of you. Where is that gold-plated goof-off, Lieutenant Falcon?
4: Terrific question.
5: Man said he had some errands to do. Go to the Taylor Wallpaper's Foot Locker. Weird stuff.
6: I think he had a date or something.
1: Hut in hut! Now, I'm gonna see what you rawhides are really made of. You two rawhides will love this little training exercise. All you gotta do is get from here to there and ring that bell. But watch out for surprises.
6: Big deal, I got kicked out of kindergartens with tougher playgrounds than this.
1: Cut the macho, tunnel rat! Now do it!

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Big Lob goes for the gold. 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He cuts cross court, sidestepping the opposition. Executes a perfect 10 dive. The goal line is in sight. Great speed near the end zone. Takes out the defense and lays down the long bomb. 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

0: crowd ain't the only thing that's gone bananas. Front and center, Law! Somewhere in this village is a time bomb set to go off in 5 minutes. Find it and dispose of it.
1: No problem, Beachhead.
0: What's that Bow Wow doing here?
1: That's my dog, Order. He's trained to sniff out explosives. Order, seek.
0: This is supposed to be your test, Law.
1: Hey, Law and Order's a team, man. He finds the bombs, and I drive the car. We tried the other way, but it didn't work.

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Stay tuned for DJ Mark. He is minutes away, but it's about that time. It's all over. Shouts outs to my moms, my dad, my sister, my brothers, my nephews, nieces, cousins, aunts, uncles. 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Shouts outs to my moms again. I love her so much. Shouts outs to Mr. P. Forever. Forever. Shouts outs to Double B. Forever. Till next time. My name is Faco. And I am now saying the toilet is now.

Radio Valencia, San Francisco. Look, I am DJ Mark. This is Drop the Charger Show. I'm here every Friday from 12 until 2 playing on soul and blues mix. We just heard The Swingin' Medallions, Double Shot of My Baby Love. We heard I Count the Tears, the classic from The Drifters. And before that, Oh How Happy, Little Blue-Eyed Soul from The Shades of Blue. Thanks to DJ Falco for a great edition of Spontaneous Innuendo. All right, it's a lovely day in the mission. Let's get back to playing some music.

Ah, Carla Thomas, B-A-B-Y, written by David Porter and like Isaac Hayes. But actually, David Porter has a brand new book out, kind of like really famous producer at Stax Records, and he has a brand new book out called Soul Man, and I'm really anxious to get a chance to read this. Carla Thomas, B-A-B-Y. Before that, we heard Just One Look, Doris Troy, written by Doris Troy. And before that, we heard Can I Change My Mind, Tyrone Davis, out of Chicago. All right, let's get back to playing some music.

Radio Valencia, San Francisco. That was Business Signal by Dolly Parton. Yeah. I mean, like I can't pretend to know a whole lot about Dolly Parton's like a musical catalog, but she certainly made a kind of a great contribution to the music scene and just to the kind of American culture in general. So supposedly she passed with passed her like net worth when she passed was like $500 million, but it's estimated that she gave away $500 million also. So rest in peace to the Dolly Parton. And before that, way over there, Smokey Robinson and the Miracles. Okay, let's get back.

Bobby Freeman out of San Francisco. Bobby Freeman, Do You Want to Dance? Before that, we heard Randy and the Rainbows, Like Denise from the summer of 63. Not exactly soul, but like I really like it, though. And we heard like the Marvelettes doing Beachwood 4, 5, 7, 8, 9, Gladys Horton. And we heard Marvin Gaye, Too Busy Thinking About My Baby. Any questions or comments, I can be reached at bluesman200 at yahoo.com. If you got any requests and we're Facebook friends, hit me up on my Facebook page, Mark Bruce Phillips. Okay, back to some music.

Jewish colors, I shimmer across the mountains.

Radio Flesh of San Francisco, EJ and the Echoes, Put a Smile on Your Face. Before that, The Wind by the Diablos. That's a pretty old song. I mean, I have a reissue of it, but it was originally issued in 1954. Nolan Strong and the Diablos. You have Detroit on Fortune Records, and supposedly Nolan Strong was a big influence on Smokey Robinson. And like, you can really hear that too. Before that, The Elephant Walk, Donald Jenkins and the Daylighters, out of 1963. Before that, from 1958, Stolen Angel, the Scott Brothers. Before that, Lost My Love in the Big City, the Elgins. Before that, classic hit, the Clovers, Love Potion Number 9. And from 1963, Mockingbird, Charlie and Inez Fox. Anyway, if you like the show, tell your friends that Drop the Charges is on the air, mixing up soul and blues. Be an advocate for Radio Valencia. Like on our homepage, there was a donate button, and if you feel so inclined, make a donation and keep us in stock with record needles and CD players and, you know, just kind of the whole stuff that needs to run a internet radio station. But anyway, thank you for taking time out of your day and listening to the show. I truly appreciate it. Back to some music.

baby, scratch my back. Like Slim Harpo, as always, that goes out to the dog park crew. Goes to Tim, Len, Julio, Rod, Cliff, Mary, Ian, Faye, John, Gene, Phil. Goes out to the dog park crew. Goes to Tim's dog, Zoe, who used to love a good back scratch. Goes out to my boy, Shadow, who is probably on the sofa listening to it, the show right now. And also goes out to my best buddy, Ron, and Santa Cruz dog, Charlie. Baby, scratch my back. Before that, we heard the Freeman Brothers, I'm Counting on You. I just love that record and probably play it a little bit too much. And before that, we heard McKinley Mitchell, The Town I Live In. And before that, the Bay Area's own Queen of San Francisco Blues, Miss Sugar Pie DeSanto, doing Slip in Mules, which was her response to Tommy Tucker's big hit, High Heeled Sneakers. Yeah. Sugar Pie DeSanto was actually the cousin of Etta James. Anyway, okay, we're going to slide into what we're going to do right now. Let me find this. We're going to play Sambalera by a good friend of the show, Marcus Lopez, and the Mission Vario Project. This is their most recent release. They're going to have a brand new release coming out on September 20th, straight from the Mission District, the Mission Vario Project.

Stumbler, and by the Mission Vario Project. Marcus Lopez, good friend of the show, straight out of the Mission District, and it's available on all major platforms. Look for a new release by the Mission Vario Project on September 20th, which is coincidentally my birthday. Anyway, all right, back, we're getting to playing some blues.

Big hit from Robert Cray, Don't Be Afraid of the Dark. Before that, we heard Johnny Adams from New Orleans off his Rounder record, Room with a View of the Blues. Johnny Adams with I Owe You. And before that, Your Secret is Safe with Me, Robert Cray. All right, I'm going to try and play a couple that my good friend Jerome sent me. Jerome, the hardest working man in security. The set's going out to Jerome.

Radio Valencia, San Francisco, busting out the blues. We just heard that it was Cha-Cha the Blues by Cha-Cha and Musselwhite. Before that, we heard Coco Taylor, the He Don't Care. Before that, we heard Everything's Gonna Be All Right, again, Charlie Musselwhite. And before that, we heard Country Girl by Junior Wells and Buddy Guy. Busting out the blues on Drop the Charges show. Like I'm Mark, I'm here every Friday from 12 to 2, like mixing it up. We got one more request going on to my buddy Jerome. This should be King Bee by Slim Harpo, going out to the original King Bee, my buddy Jerome.

Radio Village to San Francisco. Man, that song has so many false endings to it. It's really hard for me to kind of figure it out. But my good friend Jerome sent it to me. I wasn't sure if the song was just like looping repeatedly, but it sounded really good. Like Slim Harpo. I'm a King Bee. All right, like I don't know a whole lot about gospel, but there's this one song that I've always loved. This one song, and this was a huge hit, and it was actually back in the day. San Francisco used to have kind of hippie radio stations where they would play kind of the Grateful Dead and kind of Quicksilver Messengers to Service and like Moby Grape and just kind of basically kind of hippie sounds. This one DJ Vaco found this recording by Edwin Hawkins and the Northern California Youth Choir. This was simply a promo copy that Edwin Hawkins had printed up trying to get gigs. And this guy Vaco started playing it on basically hippie radio, and like the switchboards were just overwhelmed with calls saying they loved the record. And so eventually some company pressed it and became a huge hit. So we're going to listen to Oh Happy Day by the Edwin Hawkins Singers. Like I really, really, really love this song.

Radio Flash in San Francisco. I am Mark. This is Drop the Charger Star. We're mixing up primarily soul and blues. But if you happen to miss going to church this past Sunday, we got you covered to Drop the Chargers too. We heard the Edwin Hawkins Singers doing their classic Oh Happy Day, and we heard the Sunset Ministry Worship Band. Anyway, I better get back to playing some blues. If you are listening to my show on listen to my rerun on Tuesday morning, be sure and stay tuned to the LP Lounge with microphone, doing a nice mix, doing a really nice mix. And if you're listening to me live on Friday afternoon, I'm followed up by the House of Pride show. Anyway, let's get back to playing some blues.

Radio Valencia, San Francisco, like Little Willie John doing Let Them Talk and Little Willie John doing Fever. Kind of Peggy Lee is probably the most well-known version of the song Fever. And I really like Peggy Lee's version also. But actually, Little Willie John was the first version that I heard. They kind of played that on kind of top 40 radio. And I just really love that Little Willie John version of Fever. Oh, special shout out to my buddy Julio, listening from Peru. Shout out to Julio and Diana, listening from Peru. Take care, everybody. Like, be safe. Peace now, and I will see you next week.

0: Hey, it's Tweeka Turner here, live from Radio Valencia in San Francisco. Hey, thank you. That was the LP Lounge coming at you strong today. DJ Mike, right?
1: Yeah.
0: Hey, DJ Mike. Tweeka Turner here now for the next hour of your request, folks. This is Request Hour, new music, new LGBTQ music. Pride season is in the air. We've got wonderful recording artists calling in today to talk about their new drops. If you have a request, message me on Facebook, Tweeka Turner. You could try House of Pride Radio, too, on Facebook. The messenger seems to be working the best, and I'll get your request on. Right now, we're going to start things off with a new song by Gypsy Love. It's a remake of Fly Robin Fly, the 1976 classic by the Silver Convention, number one hit all across the world. Well, here we have a new version. It is House of Pride Music.

0: are you, Gypsy? Hold on a second. Oh my God, it's a video call too.
1: Yes.
0: Hi, good to see you.
1: Good to see you.
0: Can you see me? Oh my God, that's so funny.
1: Can you hear me?
0: I can hear you loud and clear.
1: Okay.
0: Let me turn everything up. All right, testing. There we go.
1: My messy living room.
0: So we would. Gypsy, we're just listening to the House of Pride featuring Gypsy Love version, Fly Robin Fly, and everyone loves that one. But let's talk about the new single that you have out with the Gypsy Love Productions.
1: Yes, I'm really excited about this single. It's called Synchronicity.
0: Yeah, tell us more.
1: Oh my gosh, so this single is close to my heart. It's a dance house anthem. We've got 11 mixes on the single. I wrote this song to remind people that we are all connected, and it's a tribute to that, and it's definitely here to get your heart pumping and your body moving.
0: Absolutely. A lot of your songs come from the heart, actually. Let's go down a little bit, like memory lane. What was the first professional release that you wrote?
1: Oh my goodness, that would be Wish. Actually, no, yeah. I take that back. Oh. I released a single with Temple Music Group before that even. And that was an EP featuring a few of my songs, like Feenin' and Just the Way You Are and Choose Love, all really inspiring songs here to unite and uplift us. Yep. And then in 2011 was my
2: first project that I got to do with
1: Leo Frappier.
2: First million.
1: We're trying an extraordinary music producer and remixer, Billboard ranked, just amazing human being. And we collaborate so well together that we never looked back. We kept putting out great songs, either through his label, Hit Save Music, or through my label, Gypsy Love Productions. We really work beautifully together, and I'm proud to say that Synchronicity is no exception. He's also a remixer on the track, along with other remixers like Paul Goodyear, San Francisco, Dirty Disco, and of course, Tweeka Turner.
0: You see, you like us. You've been using us. Other releases, I remember Wish. What I love about your style is that you really do bring it from the heart, the essence of who you are as a songwriter, the way you interpret the world around you. All that energy is alive and well, and then you bring it to the world through music. And it's such a pure aesthetic, pure experience for the artists involved and for the public. There was Wish, and then oh my God, you recorded Gypsy of Love. That was our collaboration. What an honor.
1: Favorites. Yes. In fact, I was just talking to my best friend on the phone. He goes, oh my God, Gypsy of Love is on right now, on my radio right now. I mean, that song is like my mother's chicken cacciatore. It never gets old.
0: I love it. And that's an example of me being influenced by the beauty of your energy and thinking about how can we collaborate? Let me think about Gypsy, you know, kind of how I feel about the way I experience your art. And yeah, that was beautiful. And then Beautiful Thing.
1: Beautiful Thing. Yes, I am so proud of Beautiful Thing. It's again, it's a really robust single. It's got a lot of dance mixes and of course, like the radio edits and the dubs and everything that make a single, you know, really well-rounded. But that one is, I think, that's also got a really special, they all have a special place in my heart, but that one came out the year that I got to perform on the main stage at San Francisco Pride. We got to do that live in front of City Hall, in front of many, many revelers here in the name of love. So, yeah.
0: Let's have a little sample of the new song, Synchronicity. I see it's all over the place. I see I'm on YouTube right now. But let's have a listen and then talk about some of the mixes here. So,
1: yeah.
0: Here we go. Let's see what we've got.

0: right, all right. That sounds like the original mix, maybe.
1: Yeah, I couldn't hear it on this end. So.
0: Oh, boo. Okay. Yeah, because I heard, Kippy Loves Violin is in the background. And you guys, tell us a little bit about your relationship.
1: Oh, my gosh. Kippy and I met many years ago at the House of Garza, which, as I know you know, is a beloved organization led by the now late wonderful Mama Garza.
0: Yeah.
1: We again just never looked back. As soon as we found each other, we were kind of each other's muses. And so Kippy's beautiful violin has been featured on most of my singles, maybe with the exception of Kaleidoscope. I think every one of my singles. And I love him as a person, as of course a human being. He's a dear friend. I consider him family, and our chemistry is really great. We've gotten to perform on the main stages at many Pride venues, and including obviously San Francisco and Oakland, but then also many local venues here around San Francisco and the Bay Area, Jack London Square. Of course, Pride is a real big season for us. We'll be performing together again at the release party for Synchronicity on June 6th. I can't get enough of Kippy.
0: Yeah, absolutely. Love Kippy too. So yeah, you guys have a couple performances coming up. That's just to reiterate, the big release party is in the Castro, so folks, come on down.
1: Yeah, it's on June 6th from 6 to 9 p.m. at the cafe. It is definitely going to be a blast. You can find more information at gypsylove.eventbrite.com. And then, of course, visit my website for all of my collection of work at gypsyloveproductions.com.
0: You heard it here first.
1: Yeah.
0: Well, thank you. Where can folks go to follow you?
1: Yeah, so gypsyloveproductions.com is my website and my Insta handle. Also, Facebook.com, Gypsy Love fan page. You can find me on Facebook there. Anywhere you get your music, type in Gypsy Love, Kaleidoscope. I'm sorry, Synchronicity. Kaleidoscope, Synchronicity. And then also, you'll see my whole collection of work there too. Anywhere you go to get your music, you'll find me.
0: That's right. And folks should also tune into your astrology daily readings that I see.
1: Yeah, I do weekly readings and lunar lunation forecasts. I am a holistic astrologer. I really just want to help people get their groove back with
0: one of the best
1: movement.
0: One of the best out there. That's right.
1: Thanks.
0: So multi-talented. So just to reiterate, though, Synchronicity is the new EP. It has a bunch of delicious remixes, top-notch production, amazing vocals. Folks, download it, request it. We're going to play another version right here going out, Gypsy. It's the Leo Frappier House of Frappier radio mix.
1: That's a great one. Yes.
0: Homage to Leo. He's a great friend of ours. And thank you for joining us today on House of Pride Radio. It's been a minute. We love you.
1: We love you over here too. We appreciate you, and I'm so excited also to be featured on Fly Robin Fly. It's been such a wonderful project too, so all of it.
0: Thank you Gypsy. All love. All right, here it is. House of Pride, House of Frappier radio mix, Synchronicity by Gypsy Love.
1: Thanks.
0: Bye, Gypsy. We love you.
1: Bye, sweetie.

0: You're listening to House of Pride Radio. That is Synchronicity by Gypsy Love. Out now everywhere. I don't know if Dan's playing it. It's brand new. Dan, have you gotten the new Gypsy Love EP yet?
1: Well, I just got back from a three-week trip, so I'm catching up on sleep and food at the moment.
0: We're going to send it your way.
1: That's on my list of things to do. Thank you. How are you? Good to see you.
0: Good to see you, folks. We're talking to the amazing DJ, Dan Slater, based in Florida, I want to say.
1: I'm actually in Dallas now. I moved here 2 years ago.
0: Oh, you moved to Dallas. How's it working out?
1: It's great because I only have to, like, one flight and I'm basically anywhere in the world.
0: Oh good, it's centrally located.
1: Yeah.

0: May. Do you have a little downtime right now? Or are you out off and off?
1: Yeah, it's kind of weird. Like I've spoken to a couple of agents about this, and I said, "Is it just me, or is June very quiet?" Like, I was lucky enough to pick up a gig here at the Eagle in Dallas on Saturday because I had the night off.
0: Oh, but that's fun.
1: Yeah, unfortunately, one of my really good friends, Alex Lowe, he was sick. So they called me at 3 o'clock in the afternoon, like, "Dan, have you got the night off?" I was like, "I actually was going to come to the Eagle anyway, so yeah, I'll come."
0: Does Mark Dilling still own the Eagle, or did he sell it? Do you know?
1: I'm not sure. One of the owners that I have been in contact with, even just today, and will be able to announce something exciting very soon, is Graham.
0: Oh, okay.
1: Graham Garrison.
0: Sorry. Oh, okay. Yeah, I think I had heard that, so I wasn't sure if I'm supposed to announce it live on the air, but whatever. But the Eagle...
1: There's only a few places that I ever go while I'm home, because you know what life is like when you're out traveling every weekend. You want to come home to a sanctuary where it's quiet, where you can just have peace.
0: Absolutely. Mm-hmm.
1: So the only places that I really ever tell people, even though I've been living here for 2 years, I know where DFW is, I know where Love Field is, I know where the Roundup is, and they make fun of me because I call it the Roundup. It's
0: yes.
1: A country western bar. And I know where Club Dallas is.
0: There you go.
1: All the essentials, the airports, and the country western bar, and somewhere where you can get all the pleasures.
0: Yes, all the pleasures needed for one fun night. Yeah. Speaking of fun nights, do you have a husband, or are you single, or do you mind if I ask?
1: No, I'm very single at the moment. I thought I was ready to get back into a relationship last year, and I jumped the gun, and I am taking some time to make sure that I am ready, and because, you know, I feel like personal, what's the right word, sorry, I'm having a seniors moment.
0: That's
1: personal
0: okay.
1: Development is a very important thing, and mental health awareness. So when you're ready, like, mentally, emotionally, financially, then you can really put yourself out there and have a healthy relationship.
0: So, absolutely. Yeah. And, you know, you're traveling a lot too, so it makes it a little more challenging.
1: Exactly. Mm-hmm. Well, I figure if there is going to be that person that comes along, this person will either make me want to step away from the industry and do things a little bit less, or be very, very comfortable with me traveling as much as I do.
0: Gotcha.
1: However, I've just finished my second year of study and did another social media marketing course, so that is my transition phase out of DJing as much as I am. So,
0: right, yeah. Right. You're looking, focusing on different things at the same time.
1: Yeah. Well, a lot of people don't know that I've been studying business marketing since 2010. And because the industry keeps changing, just like our industry, the entertainment industry, music, if you don't up your skill set, you're going to get left behind.
0: Absolutely. Today's show, Dan, we're talking about new music that's coming up. You know, it's Pride season, and it's coming around mm-hmm. the corner. You've been DJing a lot. What's up floating on your, like, hey, this is a good new dance track? Anything come to mind?
1: Oh, now, I actually have a few producers that are coming up with some great stuff. One of my good friends, Eliad Cohen, he is just knocking it out of the park at the moment. Like, his original tracks, the vocalists, like, people will come up to me and go, "Who are these singers?" And I'm like, "This is Eliad." He's putting so much time and effort into creating his distinct sound.
0: Nice.
1: And it's so nice that, like, last year I was producing a festival in Sydney and traveling a lot. I haven't really been able to focus on production as much as I have. But GSP and I are working on some projects now, and if we can get them, maybe we can get them out for the end of summer.
0: Oh, that would be fun. Let me know for sure.
1: Thank you, because I always appreciate your support. You have been one of our number one supporters, and this is what I love about our community. This is what Pride should be.

0: people should be coming together to support each other.
1: Absolutely. We loved your song from a year or two ago, We Are. That was a big, big hit.
0: That was just like, that was the perfect COVID anthem.
1: Yeah.
0: And it just reminded me that we need to celebrate and stand strong. Stand strong with arms wide open. We are.
1: Absolutely. And that was you featuring, who was on that?
0: So the singer was Zoe Badwee. Australian singer-songwriter. When was this? So this would have been back in 2019. It was the 10-year anniversary of the song Release Me. Now there's two versions. There's the Agnes and then Zoe's one. And Zoe, like, it's still one of those songs that you can play and people will just lose it. They will lose it.
1: Absolutely. Let's see if you're playing any of the songs that we have on our Pride Top 10 this week. I was digging Jason Walker's out of Chicago with Georgie Porgy's remake of All This Time. I mean, I think the production is top-notch. Is that on your radar?
0: Well, I haven't had a chance to listen to it, but Jason Walker,
1: yes.
0: His voice, incredible.
1: You're going to love it. I'm sending you this.
0: Thank you.
1: What about the new Robin track, Talk to Me?
0: Yes.
1: Yes, not
0: I'm
1: good.
0: I'm obsessed with Robin.
1: Yes, that track is amazing.
0: Sexistential. I thought that was really going to blow up.
1: I know. Well, it's number 8 on our chart. I mean, okay. I'm giving it love. I'm also giving Vasi love. She's from Australia on her new song with Mind Electric. It's called On Me. It's falling now, but it's really well made. I thought the production's top-notch as well.
0: Did you say Vasi?
1: Vasi, how do you pronounce it? She's from Australia. V-A-S-S-Y. I think it's Vasi. Oh, this is the perfect example, Dan, of how there are so many platforms and so many artists releasing their own music or with other labels, and this is so many platforms that you can't absorb it all. In the old days, it would come down through one or two or three channels or something.
0: Exactly. I started going through my emails, and my friends get anxiety looking at my phone. Because I think I've got like 2,500 unread text messages.
1: Yeah, it's hard.
0: 30,000 unread emails.
1: You need an assistant. But what about the...
0: So Vasi, let me see.
1: Well, I can send you this later, too. She's great. I mean,
0: she's been around for a long time.
1: Yeah, she's had a couple number ones on Billboard when they still had the club chart going.
0: I've definitely danced for her.
1: Yeah. right, you've danced her. Now you have to play her.
0: Yes.
1: So on the top 3 here this week, these are national promoted songs. I wonder if you're playing any of the remixes. So we've got the Madonna and the Sabrina collaboration, Bring Your Love, and Lady Gaga and Yossi Runway, and I Feel So Free by Madonna. Any of those on your playlist?
0: First two. Oh, actually, I have all 3 of them.
1: Yeah, right? Those are nice. I'm loving what Madonna's doing in her...
0: I can't wait to actually hear the full album, because that was... What was that? That was like 2005.
1: The first round, right, yes. And now it's the part 2. I'm loving it. Go, Madonna, go. Our queen
0: is
1: reigning.
0: Go, girl. But, yes. Someone sent me a mashup of Madonna with is it Show Me Love, or is that actually the original?
1: There is a mashup out there. I forget who it was with, but I've seen it. I think it was on one of the charts, the Record Pool charts, like Mass Record Pool out of Massachusetts or something.
0: So I said in an interview a couple of weeks ago, I was like, what is the most overplayed song? And I was like, you got to Show Me Love.
1: Oh, yes, by Robin B.
0: He sent it to me straight away. He was like, I can't stop thinking about this now.
1: Absolutely.
0: And I love Robin S. I love Robin S. I've performed to her.
1: That's a classic. Yeah, but you know.
0: It is a classic.
1: Okay, last question for you. What is your go-to, when you're DJing, what is your go-to track, like, in a pinch?
0: Oh, my God, anything by Dan Slater. He's such a legend.
1: own music.
0: Please, no.
1: Tweaker Turner remixes.
0: I make fun of myself all the time.
1: Yeah.
0: Kylie Minogue. Anything by Kylie Minogue.
1: Yes, girl. That is your hometown diva.
0: Of course. She's like, she's my girl.
1: Yeah, and she's been putting out some good dance music the last couple of years.
0: Dream COVID, when she put out that disco album.
1: A long time ago? The first one?
0: Oh, gosh.
1: No, can't sure get you sure. out of my head. That
0: no,
1: was the
0: this was... Where does the DJ go? That was this. Was this in 2022?
1: Oh, yeah, yeah. All of that new stuff in the 20s.
0: Magic was on that one.
1: Mm-hmm. I'm down. Anytime there's a new song, it gets some love here, for sure.
0: Did you see Eurovision on the weekend?
1: Did I see what?
0: Eurovision?
1: No. What did I miss?
0: Tell me, hold on. Do you know what Eurovision is?
1: Yes, I do. I do. I saw that they just the winners were from Lastovia or something.
0: Bulgaria.
1: Oh, Bulgaria. Okay.
0: But it's funny because I'm obsessed with Eurovision, and when I first started coming here to the US, when I was living here 10 years ago, no one knew what Eurovision was.
1: Hmm.
0: And it is the apart from the Olympics, it's the most televised event in the world.
1: I mean, you know, there's a world beyond the United States, folks. Yes.
0: Yeah. But Australia came third.
1: Congratulations.
0: Yeah, Delta Goodrum. So you have to send that. I'm actually getting a mashup. I'm doing a mashup of that. I'll send that one to you.
1: Okay. All right. And, well, I got to keep on going. We've got Company B calling in because they have a new song out called Take Me Away, folks. Hopefully they'll do some remixes so we can send it to DJs like Dan Slayton to check it out.
0: Thank you. I would love to. We could talk for hours, I'm sure.
1: Come on back anytime. But let's go out with...
0: To work.
1: Yeah. Well, before we let you go, when is your next... where can folks go to check you out? And tonight at the at Houston...
0: No, I'm actually off now until, I think I've actually got the next 3 weeks off.
1: When are you doing the ego? Is that this, did you do it already?
0: I did the ego on Saturday.
1: Okay, so there you go. The Houston ego.
0: I just did the Dallas ego.
1: Oh, Dallas
0: so it was
1: ego.
0: The shortest commute to work. It was like 5 minutes.
1: I love it. folks in the Dallas area, go check out Dan at the Dallas ego this Saturday. What time do you start?
0: Oh, no, we're just the Saturday just going.
1: Oh, you just did it. Oh, good God.
0: I'm going to Philly to hang out with my friends.
1: All right, forget it. Just
0: it's all good. We'll do a follow-up.
1: Send them fan mail. Come on back when you get busy again and we'll PR your dates and stuff.
0: I hope so. The Pride season looks dire at the moment.
1: Well, you heard it here. Dan needs some DJ gigs, producers. Come on now. We're going
0: Thank
1: out.
0: You so much.
1: We love you, House Pride Radio. Going out with We Are. Okay, here we go.
0: Bye, love.
1: All right, bye bye. We love you. Bye bye. Coming up next, Company B, and then we have a few surprises down the road. 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

0: Hello, Susan. Hold on one second.
1: Hey.
0: Folks, it's so exciting to have back on the air at House Pride Radio the lead singer, one of the original members of Company B, that amazing, iconic group from the late 80s, known for freestyle, I would say, but more than that. We're going to talk about that right now as Susan Gonzalez joins us on House of Pride Radio. How are you?
1: I'm doing fabulous, Tweeka. How are you doing?
0: Doing great, too. It's a beautiful day here in San Francisco. I believe you're in the Miami area. Is that correct?
1: Yes, the hot Miami. Yes, we are.
0: I bet it is hot. Wow. Yes. Cooking those hits, that's what I'd say.
1: Okay, that's right.
0: And we've got a new one. We've got a new song from Company B Productions entitled Take Me Away. Yes, take us away. Tell us about this one.
1: Well, Take Me Away is about just all types of music, but it's feel-good music. And it's like when you close your eyes and you're listening to your music, it transports you somewhere else where you want to be, you know?
0: Absolutely.
1: So that's what it's about. It's just transporting you through music to wherever you want to be, whatever you want to be doing.
0: And yes, agreed 100%. And this song, I wouldn't say it's freestyle. I would say it has R&B elements, pop elements.
1: Well, it's an Afrobeat song. You know, we always love freestyle. That's who we are. But, you know, music evolves. And we wanted to try something that felt fresh, fun, and, you know, global. You know, while still keeping the Company B vibe.
0: Absolutely. This happens all the time to artists, but you shouldn't be forced to stay in a box. You know,
1: right.
0: You should grow, spread your wings. And let's go over still the same members for a few years now. I love this new group for lineup. You've got City and Dahlia. Is that correct?
1: Yes, correct.
0: Tell us about the girls. How are they doing?
1: They're doing fabulous. Each of them do other things besides Company B. Dahlia, she also sings with the band. Her husband plays guitar, and he also sings as well. So she does that as well. And then CD, she works for a production company that, you know, that do bar mitzvahs and big parties,
0: Big events. Yeah,
1: big events, yes.
0: So everyone has a little bit of, they get to express their own, you know, aspirations and
1: individual, yes, know. Yes, they do.
0: Tell us about your group, what you got on the horizon, anything coming up for Pride season or...
1: Well, right now we've been in the studio because we have a salsa song and then we have a song that's bilingual coming out. So we've really been trying to get an album out this year because, you know, it's our 40th year.
0: Yeah, it's a long time. You've been in the business. Let's educate, let's school the young folks listening to House Pride Radio who may not know. It all started with this track. I'll just play a minute.

0: You know, that song never gets old. We got to thank, you know, Ish for, he was the mastermind, would you say, behind this?
1: Yes, he is. He was. He is.
0: Yeah. You had the fortune of being in the original lineup. How was that experience for you?
1: It was great, you know, because it happened to me by accident because Ish, you know, he was in the group Foxy, which they had the hit Get Off.
0: I mean, isn't that amazing? The kind of like the creative tangent line that he and his groups, his boys from Cuba, right? They're all descendants from Cuba. Pretty amazing Americana story, right? I love it.
1: Right.
0: And then, you know, they had that success, and then he went on to formulate this group to be the producer. And how did he find you, or did you have to audition?
1: Yes, but he originally, it was one of my friends that he met at a, his wife met at a club. And it was a very exclusive club in Miami called Cats, you know. And she needed someone to go with her because she didn't know, you know, the people. And she wanted me to go with her. And they told her what it entailed. And she didn't want to do it, you know. And
0: why didn't she want to do it? Do you have any idea? Did she
1: say why? Yes, because she made maybe like three times as much money as they were paying when we started.
0: Oh, you know? yes, okay.
1: So she didn't want to, you know, miss out on her days at work when she could make, you know, three times what, you know, we would have made there. So they asked me, could I dance? I danced because he wanted backup dancers at first.
0: Oh, you know? Interesting, yeah.
1: Backup dancers, backup singers, you know, just backup. But once we started coming up to the front, they would go crazy. And he's like, you know what? I'm going to make a group out of you guys.
0: I would have done the same thing as a producer. Yeah. Sure. Right. If you were getting that much attention. Yeah. The original lineup was you and Charlotte. Were they sisters?
1: Charlotte McKinnon.
0: Yeah.
1: And Laurie Ledesma, which was his wife.
0: Were they sisters, those two ladies? I heard a rumor.
1: Well, when Charlotte left, on the album cover, the sister, Leslie, yes, they were sisters.
0: That's so cool. Yeah.
1: Yes.
0: And, right, because the group kind of kept mixing it up with different people coming and going really fast.
1: Yes, for a while, yes.
0: Now you've stabilized the group. It's been the same lineup for many years, which is great. I love it, as it should be. So you can attract new fans and people can, you know how it is. The fans love the stories behind the members and stuff like that.
1: Of course, yes, they do.
0: Well, let's check out your new song. Let's play a little bit and then talk more about it, if you don't mind. I don't know if you can hear it on your side, but we can on our side, folks. It's called Take Me Away. It's the new song by Company B, and it's out for people to download now, or is coming out?
1: May 21st.
0: Right around the corner. You're getting a taste of it right here on House of Pride Radio with DJ Tweek Turner, Company B with one of the original members, Susan Gonzalez. Check it out. Here it is. Take Me Away.

0: That's the title. Take Me Away, the new Company B song, dropping on May 21st. That is in 2 days, folks. So they've got a little sampler. Susan, you still with us?
1: Yes, I am.
0: Yay. That is a great hook, the Take Me Away.
1: Thank you so much.
0: Who is the producer on that one?
1: Jay Sharp. He's out of Boynton Beach. He also did Love For Us as well, another song that we did.
0: Yes.
1: For Company B.
0: Mm-hmm. It has a similar groove. That's so interesting. Yeah. He has a style. I love it.
1: Yes. We love him too.
0: Well, where can folks go to follow Company B and all of you ladies?
1: Okay. On Instagram and TikTok is Company B Music. On Facebook is The Real Company B. What is the other one that with the little bird?
0: I don't know, but if you just Google Instagram. Company B, it'll come
1: not
0: up.
1: Not Instagram. Not Instagram, the little bird.
0: Oh, Twitter.
1: Twitter, yes, Twitter. Company B Music, and you can also find us on YouTube, Company B Music as well.
0: Yes, ma'am. Oh, my God, Susan, so good to hear from you. It's been a minute. Call back maybe when you get some remixes in or when the song's out or you have a date. We want to PR your upcoming events.
1: Okay, great. Thank you.
0: You're welcome. Everybody, nobody's in the studio, but you're listening to Susan from the group Company B from Miami. Folks, message Company B and tell them how much you love them. And we love you here in the studio, and you take care, okay?
1: We love you, too. You take care.
0: Bye-bye.
1: Bye.
0: Bye. You're listening to House of Pride Radio with your host, DJ Tweeka Turner, in the mix. Right now, we're going to take a musical break with a song that's one of our biggest hits so far this year, a great Pride song by Jason Walker. Chicago in the mix, working it out with some great house tunes. This is a remake of the classic All This Time. Jason Walker, I think Georgie Porgy's involved in this and the label and the production. Check it out. We'll be right back with more recording artists and surprises.

0: Hey, hi, hold on 1 second. Let me turn down Jason. All right, welcome to House of Pride Radio. How's it going?
1: Great, yeah. Thank you for having me.
0: On the fly. We're talking to Matt Harkinrider. Harkinrider, wow.
1: Yeah.
0: Is that your birth name?
1: Yes.
0: Oh my God. Who are your parents, motorcycle folks?
1: Originally, that name is like German, but that's like the Americanized version of it.
0: Oh, gotcha. That makes sense. How do you know how to say the German version by any chance?
1: It's like Harkinrider or something.
0: Ooh, nice. Sexy. Well, folks, we are speaking with Matt today because he is a recording artist, LGBTQ friendly. Hopefully, you're getting a lot of Pride events this year, 2026. We're going to talk about that, but we also want to just touch upon how well the algorithms of social media work, because I have been bombarded with your song cruising and snippets of you in my feed daily, which is just fine because you're easy on the eyes and you have an amazing voice. I want to learn a little bit. I'm sure our listeners want to as well about who you are and what is it all about. What's it all about, Matt?
1: Oh, thank you so much. Was it on Facebook that you found most of the
0: Yes. stuff? Did you buy an ad on Facebook?
1: I think also in a way that a lot of us complain about on some of the other platforms lately, like on Instagram, for example, is that, you know, how people aren't seeing, I don't know if you know this, but people are complaining that like they follow people, but you don't even get shown their stuff anymore. You mostly see ads and
0: I don't have a lot of time, so my go-to is Facebook. It seems to work for me.
1: Well, I think Facebook still, they haven't screwed up or like toyed with the algorithm so much that if you followed me, then it hopefully showed you more of my...
0: Yes, it's working, girl. Kind of,
1: yeah, I started finally kind of embracing like the TikTok sort of short video format this new year, 2026.
0: Yeah.
1: I can't say exactly why it took so long, except for I just didn't really see how to do it that felt like, I guess, authentic to me.
0: That's okay.
1: But I've been doing this for like 12 years, so I was like, okay, it's time to throw everything at the wall. So a lot of what you've seen probably is these short videos that just feature little snippets of songs, and it really is a beautiful, free way to share your music, your art with people. I think a lot of my peers even like we could embrace this more because, you know, in the past you needed to like deal with these gatekeepers of record labels or the, who runs the radio station or whatever it might be.
0: A lot of gates to get through. Yeah.
1: And now you really do have a lot of power to reach people, through these platforms, with your music. So yeah. I've been full on, throwing everything at the wall to get these songs heard the last few months. So I'm so happy to hear that it found you and that you enjoy the material.
0: I really do. It's a very catchy. I want to. I'm sorry. Somebody else is trying to call in the middle of my interview with you, and she knows better. Shout out to Rosa Vitalia. I don't know what she's doing. Anyways, let's just start from the beginning. This is what the hook was for me. Check it out. This song, we're going to talk about it, is called Cruising. Check it out.

0: And so I just wanted to play enough of it so you heard their hook. It's called Cruisin'. So that came out in 2022, you said. Did you have remixes with that, or was it just the original?
1: I don't think anyone's ever done a remix, no.
0: This is what I suggest. It's so solid, Matt. You really need to develop it for the LGBTQ, you know, ears and feet. They want to dance to this. Just an EP package with like four remixes faster. You have it right now? So it's, folks, right now it's at 120. It's a great song. The structure is excellent. Your vocals are excellent and the hook is excellent. Just need a couple remixes, maybe 126 beats per minute. Get it out to all the DJs, dance later. We were just talking about how many, he was on the show a little earlier, how many platforms and places to place your music, and it can get lost in the mix and this, that, and the other. But if you do that, Matt, I'll help you get it out to some of the right channels. But this is a hit. It just needs that that development so that DJs will play it at their sets and stuff. What do you think about that?
1: Thank you so much. You said that man's name was Dan Slater?
0: Yeah, he's a circuit DJ.
1: Okay, yeah, I'll look him up.
0: Yeah. I don't know what you're into, but that's generally the route like artists do, is, you know, get the original and then faster versions so folks DJing the parties can play it, you know.
1: Okay, that makes sense.
0: Yeah,
1: yes.
0: Sorry, it's like on-air schooling.
1: No, I don't care. I mean, the goal is just to, you know, get
0: people to hear it
1: out there. And
0: yes.
1: So they, you know, the whole reason for making it is so that they'll hear it and they feel good and, you know, like,
0: it would
1: dance
0: sound
1: and
0: so
1: and,
0: good at 126, 124. I don't know. I'm like,
1: but yeah, that makes sense.
0: I'm a remixer, so I'm not only do I do this show, but I'm a professional remixer, Billboard remixer, and all that stuff. So I'm hearing in my head, like, oh my god, this song just needs to be, you know, like that club vibe going. I love it.
1: Okay.
0: I love it.
1: Cool.
0: I would chart it on my top 50. Just saying, girl.
1: Okay.
0: So tell us about your Pride year. Are you getting any gigs coming up that we can talk about?
1: I performing in San Diego for Pride weekend. That's in July. I think that's the only thing that's on my calendar. Normally I have quite a few every year, and granted there's still more to come through the fall and stuff. I'm in talks with
0: talk about the San Diego one. So that's in June, did you say?
1: It's in July. The San Diego's Pride is in the middle of July, so I'm performing on Friday night. At least I know I have that so far.
0: Nice. How much stage time did they give you?
1: This isn't at the festival. This is at like a spot in Hillcrest. Uh-huh. Called Sisters. It's my friend's bar, restaurant, pizza spot, and we do a annual thing there for the last few years on Friday nights. So I have a couple other queer artists join me, and we do like a free music and dancing, eating, drinking.
0: Yes, folks,
1: thing to kick off the weekend. So that's really fun.
0: Yeah,
1: and
0: how can folks do? You just show up. What's the name of the venue?
1: That'll be at Sisters Pizza at Hillcrest on Friday. I think it's the 17th is the Friday night.
0: July 17th.
1: Starting at like 7 p.m. If they follow me on social media, Matt Harkinrider, I'll be posting about it.
0: Yes, Mr. Harkinrider.
1: Harkinrider.
0: Like Hark the Heaven Angels sing.
1: I think I'm performing at another festival in Southern California.
0: Yeah, that's okay. I mean, you know. What is your itinerary for the next 5 years, Matt? anyways.
1: All the festivals. We've done, though. I have a great band, and we've been really lucky to, and I'm grateful to have played. We played a lot of the big, at least on the West Coast.
0: You have a live band, Matt?
1: Oh, yes. Yeah, that's probably what I was spending too much of my time the last couple of years focused on, rather than doing TikToks. But
0: rather than being a solo, like, artist, producing.
1: Well, I'm still a solo artist, but they're like my band, so that they're...
0: Oh, you have... He's...
1: It's kind of like
0: you're
1: Bruce Springsteen or Bob Seger or something like that, where they had a backing band. We gave them a name, finally, kind of like those other bands.
0: What's
1: the
0: name?
1: The Meltdowns.
0: The Meltdowns.
1: When they're with me, it's Matt Harkinrider and the Meltdowns. And we've done a really good job across Southern California, L.A. and San Diego. I was born in San Diego, and then as an adult lived in L.A. and West Hollywood. So,
0: is that where you are now, West Hollywood?
1: Actually, I'm in San Diego right now.
0: Oh, you're in San Diego. Have you crossed paths with Debbie Holiday? She's a dance diva with her own band.
1: That name is familiar, so...
0: Oh, yeah, you should...
1: Debbie Holiday. Why do I know...
0: many number like ones famous, on the dance chart, Billboard Club chart. Yeah, I could see you guys crossing paths. Christine W would be another one that comes to mind that I could see you crossing paths with.
1: Christine W?
0: Yes, she's like one of the dance divas out there that does a lot of the prides and venues, you know. We'll talk
1: more. Yeah, I wrote them both down right now. I'm looking them up on my computer.
0: But this is so exciting. So you've got everything. You've got the looks, you've got the talent. Now I'm learning you have your own band. Wow. I'm so impressed. What you got cooking in terms of new music?
1: I have actually a whole album, which cruising. This is all kind of part of this one concept. It's just taken me a while to fund it and to figure out how to roll it out, like figuring out TikTok and stuff like that. So I think it will come out by the end of this year, or maybe it'll even be into the 2027. But there's definitely a couple of songs coming from it soon that'll be out soon. And then I just want to make sure, I really believe in the project, so I want to roll it out. Part of why I was slow to roll it out is because I could tell that like I was putting out songs and they weren't reaching as many people as they maybe should have, even though we'd be playing these shows and the people that would come see it would be like, this is amazing music. So that's just to say there's a lot to come. And I love the album altogether. It's just kind of like my life in the gayborhood, but like pop and dancey and very catchy and fun. It's a very fun album. The songs don't sound alike necessarily in a good way, but they sit next to each other really well. So if you go on streaming now, you can hear six of them, and there's will be about 13 when it comes out.
0: That's great. That's perfect. So tell folks again where they can go to follow you, please.
1: So my name is Matt Harkenrider. My handles on Instagram and Facebook and stuff is Matty Harky, MattyHarky. And on TikTok, where I've become a bit of a terror in the last few months, it's just my last name, Harkenrider, HARKENRIDER. I know I have kind of a long last name, but all my favorite artists always went by their, when I listed out like my top artists, they all went by their name, like first and last name.
0: It.
1: So
0: it sounds like a porn name. It works.
1: Oh, good.
0: Let's go out with the rest of Cruisin', which is so far is my favorite. I have to listen to the other tracks, but this is the one I would love to see developed into, you know, a club circuit versions, and I can help you with that. We'll talk more.
1: Thank you. I really appreciate
0: absolutely
1: the support and the ideas and everything. And I it's a great song.
0: It's a great song, and you wrote it from experience, obviously.
1: Yeah, no, we had a lot of fun making. It's like the whole thing is really, it's like double entendre, and it seems like a simple little pop song, but like I love. Yeah, it's well written. So,
0: well written and well produced and well sung. You have great.
1: Oh, thank you. And shout out Pretty vocals. Sister, aka Zach Waters, is the name of the producer I worked with to make it sound.
0: All right, Zach. Best. Yeah, let's get it together to just keep the party, keep the fire burning, I'd say. We're going out right now with Cruisin'. You're listening to House of Pride Radio. And Matt, you come on back anytime you'd like, okay?
1: Oh, thank you so much for having me. Really, I really appreciate it.
0: You're welcome. Take care now. Bye bye.

0: 1 second.
1: Oh, I can hear you now. Oh, that's amazing. Yes. Hello. No, I try, but you know, I try to use my voice when I am trying to sample things in my music and
0: send it off to people that are, you know, professional singers. And I just come here to laugh.
1: Wait, what was that? No, I'm in, hold on, I think I know what's happening. Okay, not because my husband just put it in his AirPods and they were connecting to my phone. Okay, we are okay. I hear you now. My husband, his name is Sir, well, Matthew Blancett. He's my husband. We're here in Chicago. Yeah. Okay. I am. Yeah. Oh my gosh. Oh my gosh, so much. All right, let me try to how am I going to say this without being on the phone for so long? Okay, so I am producing my own album within collaborations with a couple artists of mine, including Joshua Ruiz, with by our new song that just came out, Ain't Got No Worry. Thank you so much. Thank you. What was that? Yes, they could download, they could buy it. I actually started my own record label. It's called Royal Collective Records, and it's actually the first release on my own label. And that's also going to be the label. My label is going to be releasing my own album on it too, just to get the ball rolling and really push out some music. Yeah. Go to the store, see if you can find it. It should be on Apple Music, Spotify, Beatport, and... Ain't Got No Worry. You ain't got no business. Yep. Work. Yep. Ruiz, it's Joshua Ruiz. When I first met Josh, that's how I thought I pronounced his last name, and then he was like, "Nope, it's Ruiz," and I was like, "Okay, got it." Yeah, I know. I love the song. It was me and him been meaning to make a collaboration for a while because we're coming up in the music scene, and I was just like, you know what? Like, me and him got really close during Winter Party when we both made our debuts down there in Miami. And I was just like, let's get this collaboration going. And, you know, I produced it. He sent me ideas. He sent me some things that he would like in the song. And then he actually, fun thing about this is that he actually found the vocal sample for Ain't Got No Worry. This is how the whole vocal came about. He found the vocal sample for me, and then he sent it to me, and I was like, okay. And I actually wrote lyrics and developed the entire song with the vocal sample that he sent me, and I actually sent it out to a vocalist to sing it, and then they sent me back the entire song, and then I got the full vocal and just produced the song right over it. Did you? Oh no! What is happening? I'm back. Did you hear me? Where'd you last hear me? Oh, okay. Yeah, I think, I don't know what's going on with my phone. Maybe I just have bad service in my place. Okay. Yeah. Okay, great. What's up, world? Hello, hello. Since I have you on, can you hear me now? Okay, great. So Ain't Got No Worry is one of the songs off my album. The album is going to be called Dissonant, and it was going to be 12 songs, but I actually brought it down to 8 because I think I am signing a couple other songs from that album to a couple different labels just to broaden my musical background a little bit. And anyways, I can keep on talking about it. So Ain't Got No Worry came about that Joshua and I got really close during winter party at our debut down in Miami. And then after that, we decided to collab on a song. And we put some ideas together, and I started producing it. And then he sent me the vocal, and I was like, this is a great vocal sample. I could write an entire song about it. And so I actually wrote the lyrics. I actually wrote everything, the whole thing. I mean, it's not that complicated. It's just like Chance has has a bridge, a verse, and a chorus. Very simple. But then I actually, when I wrote it, I actually sent the sample. I sent the production that I made for it, and I sent my lyrics over to a vocalist to sing it out. And then that vocal that you hear in the song is what I got back and mastered it, mixed and mastered it. And then that's what we got. Yes.

0: hands up to this guy, folks. Ain't got no worries.
1: Oh, yeah.
0: Brady.
1: Oh, yeah.
0: Brady Prince in the house.
1: What's up?
0: Hey. Tell us about... Oh, I asked Dan Slater the same question he was on earlier.
1: Dan. Oh, I love Dan.
0: I love Dan, too. I love you.
1: Thanks.
0: You DJ a lot, so I wanted to see if any songs are percolating on your must play my next gig right now, besides your own music. He said his own music, too. I get that.
1: Oh, my God. I don't have any particular... songs. It's always like in the moment, like when I'm DJing, yes. I'm always like, mm-hmm. sing what the crowd wants, and like if I see that they want something very specific, I'll look for it in my USB. But I could definitely say artists, not technically the names of the songs. But right now, I'll tell you my top three right now. Right now are The Hills. Hills are awesome. Side Piece is popping off really hard right now, which I love.
0: Side Piece.
1: And Side Piece, yeah. Side Piece is great.
0: I've heard of this, Side Piece, Side Piece. Is that the name of the song?
1: No. Side Piece is the name of the artist. It's so a funny thing about Side Piece is that they're really big in the tech house scene right now, but they actually individually, it's a group of two, and they both used to be like dubstep bass house DJs, and they like decided to like come together and like do like this fun little project.
0: Yeah.
1: And that project just like blew up. But so The Hills, Side Piece, and I actually been ripping out some Matt Cesari because I like this darker kind of like underground sound that he gives out, and I've been ripping a couple of his songs too. That's all I want to give out. I like to keep my weapons secret.
0: Okay, and yes, of course, and you're doing the right thing. You're reading the energy in the crowd. That's what you're supposed to do.
1: Yeah, like for instance, like I just came back. I DJed Hustle Ball, very underground party, and I played all underground techno. I just played techno and really dark tech house.
0: Yes, that's your style, right? Like tech house, techno.
1: Yeah, like the weekend before that, I DJed a T-dance and I played house, upbeat, like funky, groovy. I even had disco in there. So it's all about reading the room, y'all.
0: Yes.
1: Read that room, y'all.
0: Read the room. Absolutely. I was going to ask you a question, but none of these songs on our Pride Top 50 are particularly techno house. They're more house, like a...
1: That's okay.
0: Well, okay, so for example, our Top 10, is any of these tracks on your radar? Oh my God, this is amazing groove. His name is Steve Oakley, Ditto Music, and it's called Feel. I just love the house vibe. And then and then Revival House is doing a lot of cool stuff with Kathy.
1: Oh, I love Revival House. Oh,
0: yeah,
1: my
0: right?
1: Oh. God, I love them.
0: Yeah, they're definitely like on my radar. And then the last one is... I was going to say the new Robin song, which isn't getting a lot of promotion. It's called Talk to Me, but it's so good. Good production.
1: That is so funny that you mentioned that, because I actually been considering about remixing that song.
0: Yes.
1: Yes. I heard it.

0: that DJing every weekend. You know, like Memorial Day is coming up this weekend, so right now this is a big one. I'll be in Chicago on Friday DJing Brute for GKL weekend. Shout out to Circuit Mom and Brute. And that's with me and Dan Darlington. We go by a duo named Reveladium. We actually have our first original single coming out in the next couple weeks. And then I am down in Fort Lauderdale DJing at the Eagle Wilton Manors with my other duo partner, T-Don. And T-Don go by Rhythm Machine. Me and him, we just DJ all night and have a kiki. We have a blast. And then Sunday, I fly to L.A. to DJ the Master Beat Party with Carson Sollers at the renovated Mayan. I got a really busy weekend ahead of me, but I'm grateful for all of it.
1: Yes. Hey, you're busy. I have a question. Do the producers pay for your airfare?
0: It depends. I mean, since we're online, I'm not really going to talk yeah. business with you.
1: Come on, give us the dirt.
0: As a professional standpoint.
1: Okay, well, here's my take on that, producers. Okay, and I'm allowed to say this. Yes, should definitely pay for the talent's travel expenses. They've earned it, and even their 100%. Stay, because you do the same thing with the divas. Like, if you were going to get a dance diva to perform on the main stage, you're going to provide for that transportation in the house, the room and board. So yes,
0: yeah,
1: don't be cheap.
0: I'm going to keep my mouth shut, but I'm
1: No, you don't say anything. We love you, and you've got this is Tweaker Turner speaking here. You have something to say? You can call me. Call me. Come on. I'm so happy you're keeping a busy schedule this Pride season. We need to be uplifted on the dance floor, so keep the party. Keep the 100%. Fire burning. Yeah. Come on back anytime you want. And
0: absolutely.
1: Yep. Oh, where can folks go to follow you?
0: Oh, you can follow me. It's the same name on all socials. It's Brady Prince. Yes, Prince is my last name, and Brady is my first name. It's a real name. Yeah. So it's just Brady Prince on Instagram, Facebook, SoundCloud. It's all there.
1: Perfect. Okay, folks, we're going to go out, since we've been talking about Robin so much, with the original mix that Brady may be remixing at some point in the future.
0: Yes!
1: I can't wait for that to come out. That would be exciting. Okay, Brady, you take care. We love you here at House of Pride Radio, and we'll talk to you soon.
0: Thank you so much. Thanks for having me.
1: Bye-bye.
0: Bye.

0: Hello, hello. Yeah, hold on a second. Let me turn the music down. Yay. Marco Middlesex
1: in the house.
0: Good
1: afternoon to you.
0: Yeah, hold on. Where is this music coming from? Talk to Me by Robin on House of Pride Music. That is a future club slammer when the remixes come out. We're talking to Marco Middlesex. How are you doing?
1: I'm doing great. How's things with you, baby?
0: I'm doing good. I'm texting Raza. She's, of course, complicating everything. Come to the studio, Raza. It's that simple.
1: Yes. Yeah.
0: I'm just texting while we're talking to you. I'll edit this out in post-production.
1: Right.
0: That's how it rolls here on the live show.
1: Oh, yeah.
0: Hey, I wanted to talk to you because tell us the ongoings of the... You're a facilitator of the management here at Radio Valencia. Tell us the state of Radio Valencia, San Francisco.
1: Oh, the state?
0: Yeah. How's it going here?
1: Oh, I think, well, I was just changing out the latest edition of, you know, when you go to our website's landing page, we have the poster, the air schedule. And I was just looking at it before I had to do some edits. And I thought, wow, you know, there's just this whole plethora of different styles.
0: Yes.
1: To not be too cliched, but there really is something for any radio listener on our station. I really, really believe that. Yeah.
0: Yeah. And we're generally in a new location. When did you guys move to 22nd and Mission?
1: That would be three years ago.
0: Okay.
1: About 3 to 4 years ago. So
0: I like it. It's
1: I'm sure Steve will correct me.
0: Let's just say 3 years. Yeah, and it's a street locale, so you can just come on in and say hello if you're in the neighborhood.
1: Yeah, along the arts corridor section, you know, along, you know, Valencia and then down the side street. Yeah, and there's just like, it's an amazing bastion of, you know, culture down there, isn't it?
0: It really is. Nice melting pot.
1: Absolutely.
0: Well, thanks for the update, folks. You can listen to Radio Valencia online. It's a digital platformed pop podcast.
1: Yes.
0: Many shows that I'm looking
1: 24/7.
0: Yeah, 24/7. Looking at the air schedule now, it needs to be updated. But it's every day. There's something going on. Of course, our show's on Tuesdays. Then it pops back up on replay on Fridays. Which thank you for that, Marco.
1: Yes, absolutely. Yeah, you're on it too on Fridays.
0: Yeah, and your show. You have your own show.
1: And yes,
0: it's on Thursdays, right?
1: Mine's a Stranded Playlist on Sunday, noon till 2, and then I have an encore broadcast on Wednesday at noon as well. So I'm a noon show.
0: Check out Marco's show too. And
1: how would you
0: describe your show, Marco?
1: Mine, I call it an eclectic audio odyssey, and it's also very dance centric. But I do kind of go through the all eras and genres as well. And I try and do, like, you know, a theme each week.
0: Oh, what's the theme coming up Sunday?
1: Sunday's episode I'm still working on right now. But at the moment, I'm leaning towards doing, like, brand new music show.
0: Okay. Cool.
1: You know, like taking a compilation of the new spins that I've done over the last couple of months and creating, you know, a new playlist episode, but having all current instead of kind of delving through, you know, the ages, so or eras, so to speak.
0: Mm-hmm.
1: Yeah, so that's kind of, that will be it in progress, just so, you know, hot tracks.
0: Absolutely. I've got to send you Gypsy Love and I's collaboration, Fly Robin Fly. That could fit in one of your new shows.
1: Yes. Oh, absolutely. Please send me. Yeah. What a wonderful interview.
0: I didn't do that yet. Yeah.
1: Yeah. What a wonderful interview you had with Gypsy.
0: Oh, thank you.
1: I did. Yeah, I was tuned in.
0: Oh, I love it. Yeah. Oh, my God. You're probably the only person tuning in. I can't see the thing, the charts. Oh, there it is. No, that's not it.
1: Top right.
0: It's something, the webpage screen is, no, that's not it. Where's the the mouse in the studio? I can't find it.
1: if you click on Sam Broadcaster, I think the page will pop up, and the listenership is in the top right-hand side of the monitor.
0: Oh, wait, is this the mouse? I'm looking on the monitor.
1: Yeah, so yeah, open up Sam Broadcaster and...
0: Okay.
1: You'll see. Yeah, look top right, and then you'll see listenership.
0: Mike moved everything on his way out.
1: Oh.
0: Yeah. No, you know, like the monitor, there's like a
1: mouse
0: for it, right?
1: Yeah.
0: The one that's doesn't work, so it's not that.
1: Yeah.
0: All right, I'll get around to it. Anyways, thanks for being available. We're going to now play...
1: For sure.
0: We're going to play Pippi Lovestocking's new song, Missing Parts of Me, because she's coming to town. Did you know that?
1: Yes, I did hear. Oh, it is such a great song, too. Just love it.
0: Yeah. Thank you. Yeah, Pippi Lovestocking is coming to Peaches Christ show at the Castle
1: Theater. Yeah.
0: It's called Built This City. And she's going to, I mean, it's a big deal because after what she's been through with her health issues, losing parts of her legs and arms, she has new legs and she's going to be doing new comedy. And this song is about all of her experiences. So, thanks, Marco. We're going to go out with Pippi, but it's great having
1: you.
0: And we'll stay in touch. Come on back anytime.
1: We will. And happy Pride, San Francisco.
0: Yay, happy Pride. All right. Pippi, take it away.
1: There we go.

That's The Missing Parts of Me by Pippi Lovestocking. That's charting on DJ's top charts right now. Missing Parts of Me can be downloaded anywhere. Go Pippi Go. She's coming to San Francisco along with other artists to star at the Castro Theater for Peaches Christ Spectacular. Built This City. Be sure to get your tickets. That's coming up in June. You're listening to the House of Pride show with DJ Tweeka Turner.

tracks that hardly anybody knows about it, but someday this will be on people's playlists. This one's called Soul Defender. What a title, right? By the late, the great Mary Wilson from the Supremes.

0: by Mache. Hold on 1 second. I'm going to turn down. Turn down Mary Wilson.
1: Oh, Lord.
0: We're playing, I don't know if you knew, before the late, great Mary Wilson passed a couple years back. She laid down a couple,
1: new tracks.
0: So we're just playing Soul Defender. I think that made one appearance on Mary Wilson's anthology out of the Motown label, Soul Defender. Great song.
1: You know what, Tweeka?
0: Yes.
1: When she passed, I was just thinking about her because I had seen her in maybe like 2-3 years at the airport when I was coming through Las Vegas.
0: Did your paths cross over the years?
1: Yeah, babe. Off and on in the airports.
0: Yeah.
1: We'd be,
0: that's
1: you know,
0: funny.
1: I'd be going toward home and she'd be coming back from a gig. So.
0: Oh, my God. That's so funny. You would literally meet in the airport. Hey, girl.
1: Yes. Yeah.
0: Oh, I loved her. I had the great fortune of working with her a couple times on some music. So that was like a dream come true for me.
1: Babe, was she sick? What happened?
0: I don't think she knew it was coming. Yeah,
1: okay.
0: No, she wasn't sick per se. She wasn't sick per se. So, you know, sometimes the Lord calls you when he calls you.
1: Yeah, I can attest to that, babe.
0: Yeah. Well, let's get into it, Pepper. We know that you have new music coming out, hopefully this year. We're looking forward to that. That's, folks, Pepper Mache has new music coming out, new club DJs. Are you listening to me? New club music coming out. Are you excited?
1: Well, I know I am.
0: I am too.
1: you know, Tweeka, I have to, you know, I want to let everybody know that being at my age now, you've got to kind of stay current when you're with the Recording Academy. The same
0: you
1: people
0: do.
1: Who put on the Grammys.
0: Yeah.
1: I've been a member with them for like 23 years now. But for me not to be, you know, turned out into the pasture.
0: I
1: always release material around the time when everybody else is promoting their products, their songs, trying to get, you know, into the Grammys and stuff. So
0: Pepper's not ready to plant a garden, folks.
1: No, I'm not, babe. Not by a long shot.
0: Good. Well, you still have God's given talent. You might as well use it.
1: Exactly. Now everybody's got me exercising on their apps, babe.
0: Yes, let's go over some of your hits. I just want to play a little schooling for the children. Let's let's have a listen to this song and then we talk about it. Hold on 1 second.
1: Okay, huh?
0: I don't know if you can hear it on your side, but we're playing Lost Your Mind.
1: Brings back memories.
0: Yeah, you come in Lost Your Mind. I remember our interview years ago. You said that was that song was written out of your experience from your divorce.
1: You know it. Bless his soul, but he's gone now.
0: Don't talk ill of the people who passed.
1: Babe, you know it. And I basically still have my two sons who he gave me, which was wonderful.
0: You have two sons. Are they a musician? What are they doing with their...
1: The oldest one, he's like... he works for an amusement area between Las Vegas and I would say Victorville, but you can pass it as you're going toward Las Vegas. It's called Eddie's World.
0: Eddie's World. You stop in and say, "Can you play Dive into the Pool?"
1: Babe, if you said that to him, he said, "Well, that's my mom."
0: Let's have a listen to one of your biggest, Dive into the Pool. Just a sampler here.

0: Yeah.
1: Y'all feeling good?
0: I know I am.
2: Well, you know I was able to be on the parade route for Long Beach Pride this past Sunday.
0: Oh, my God. Did you get to do this song?
2: You know what? It basically messed up as far as the vocals were concerned, but I was able to play the music down the parade route.
0: Oh, okay.
2: And everybody was looking. They were coming up to the float saying, "You're Peppermint Shea.
0: I
2: haven't seen you in
0: ages." Yes. Put those flowers in your cap. Yes, I love it.
2: Yeah. And it was fun, darling. I had a great time.
0: Wow, that's this past weekend?
2: It was on Sunday.
0: Oh, you're just coming off of that. That's amazing. Go ahead.
2: I might be involved with what happened. I joined the Stonewall Democratic Club.
0: Okay.
2: Yeah, and it's major here in Los Angeles area, hun. So they basically asked me, "Well, when we do these parades, you want to perform?" So they're right now getting their system geared up so that I can sing, you know, while I'm on the float.
0: I love it. Peppermint Shea, where can folks follow you?
2: Babe, they can follow me. I'm on Instagram, number one. Number two, I'm on Facebook, but under the name Jean, J-E-A-N, Pepper McLean. I use my real name because the idiots, for some reason, babe, they took down my site about a year ago saying that someone was complaining that I was not adhering to the community standards, which was a lark because I had stopped posting a lot of the political stuff, darling. I was advised that by agents.
0: Yeah.
2: So I stopped doing that, and then all of a sudden, what? You're mad at me? You know, for what? And then they've been trying to get me to, Pepper, go ahead and put up your site again. You know, and I just said, you know what? You guys are really acting crazy, so. But I'm talking to people on Instagram and TikTok, darling.
0: All right, and we have to go out. The show's ending in 2 minutes, but I want to go out the rest of Dive in the Pool, if you don't mind.
2: Babe, now don't forget, I Feel Free ended up on the Transa compilation along with people like Sade, Sam Smith, Allison Russell, a whole mess of people on.
0: Tell us about I Feel Free. Is that the latest release?
2: That's the latest release, and it's on what they call the Transa compilation, and it's geared toward the gender folks, babe.
0: All right, well, let's go out a little bit of I Feel Free by Sparkle Division. I remember this song from a few months ago.
2: Yes, babe.
0: All right, we love you, Pepper. You're listening to Peppermint Shea on the House Pride radio show.
2: I will stay in contact. Week of dealing with our song that we're going to be doing. Okay?
0: Yeah. Harry's handling all of that now. With you getting you recorded and stuff. And as soon as all of that is done, we'll get the remixes started. We'll cook it up on the stove. Looking forward to it. Love you, Peppa.
2: Love you too, baby.
0: Bye-bye.
2: Be careful.
0: Thank you, honey.
2: Bye.

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Step number 1. 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

0: Phony, it's really phony. You can't put a trip down on film. I mean, colors do look pretty, but there's so much more.
1: D, lysergic acid, diethylamide. LSD. It is colorless, tasteless, odorless. Known as acid, a single ounce is capable of producing 300,000 so-called trips. That's LSD. That's acid.

Quran for Little Muslims is a production of Anur for Islamic Arts. Our goal is to provide you with only the highest quality entertaining and educational products that build and strengthen your children's Muslim identity. In Quran for Little Muslims, we sought to present the spirit of these short surahs, the first surahs our children learn. In addition to memorization, Quran for Little Muslims help children realize the practical application of the Holy Quran in their daily lives. We welcome your comments about this first-of-its-kind production of Quran for Children. 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Assalamu alaikum.

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Time is standing still. I was sick and tired of waiting. I was looking for a thrill. Gotta be a power solution, something that will scream. My impact satisfaction, a realistic dream. 3D for the new world.

A sleep that I thought would last to eternity. Someone walked over my grave, awakening me. Awakening me and bringing me back to reality. I walk now in a place that is filled with misery. Caused by men in search of their sinful destiny. Friends I've known and family I've loved will have to answer to me, for they let someone walk over my grave, awakening me.